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4: Good morning. Here in Ballarat today, we're reaching for a top of 13 degrees and the weather word is partly cloudy. Tomorrow, possible shower with 15. Then on Saturday, partly cloudy with 13. And Sunday's outlook also partly cloudy, a top of 15 degrees. Currently here in the city, it is 8 degrees.
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4: Good morning, this is Frank Clark. I am here because Brett is not. He's not all that well. If you've been listening to Ballarat Today the last couple of days, you'll notice that Brett has really been struggling with his voice. Well, he's now decided to give it a break. I'm here for today and tomorrow. I hope I can have your company. In this first hour, we'll talk about education, we'll talk about photography, we'll also talk about pharmacy and nutrition. 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

0: 3BA 102.3, the fine young cannibals, and she drives me crazy. In before that, Eagle Island, don't bring me down. It's 13 past 10. This is Frank Clark. I'm here filling in for Brett, who really is suffering from the dreaded lurgy. I've been doing some thinking about where that phrase, the dreaded lurgy, comes from. I'm wondering whether our first guest may remember. I have a bit of a feeling I know where it came from. I'm speaking about our first guest this morning, who is Professor Bridget Aitchison. I did mention that we were going to talk about education. She's the campus dean at ACU here in Ballarat, and she's a regular with Brett on Ballarat Today. So, Professor Bridget, welcome to Ballarat Today.
1: Thank you. Happy to be here.
0: Do you have any idea of the origins of the phrase, the dreaded lurgy?
1: You know, I don't. And now I'm curious.
0: Well, my memory is it actually came from the Goon Show, which maybe, do you remember the Goon Show?
1: You know what? I don't, because I grew up in the US.
0: Well, the Goon Show is a very popular radio program, particularly in Britain. And we got copies of it here in Australia. I'm quite sure, in my mind at least, that the dreaded lurgy was used in the Goon Show.
1: There you go.
0: I shall do some research and see whether I'm right. Okay, now education is one of those things that is always front of mind, because we want, as a society, as parents, and as a community, we want the very best for our students as they go through the education system. And NAPLAN is one of those things which is up and running every once in a while and certainly makes the news. We've recently had a NAPLAN round. Do you have a feeling about NAPLAN?
1: Look, we need these standardized tests to set benchmarks, to collect data, to gauge generally how schools are going. But all standardized tests always have flaws. All statistics have flaws. The danger is that teachers spend too much time teaching to the test to get good results rather than teaching a more holistic approach that would organically produce those effects. But they're a necessary part of our government and school structure.
0: So do you think that in the short and long term they make any difference, or enough difference?
1: Yeah, I think they do. Hmm. It does show generalized trends. People who are better at statistics than me, I did qualitative research, not quantitative, understand and can account for anomalies. So we do need that kind of data to guide whether, as a rule, we're doing well or not.
0: So you say that teachers sometimes teach to the test, to the questions. I imagine that they would get a bit of a picture over the years, because they would have experience of seeing past NAPLAN tests as the kinds of things that students will be asked. So is that a danger, or is that really just part of education?
1: Look, I think what I meant is there's a danger that that could happen, where you don't teach to the test as in past tests, but you spend a lot of time concentrating in the lead up to the test on the skills students will need,
0: right,
1: to the detriment of other curricular areas. I'm not saying everybody does, but it is, it does happen in some schools.
0: And there's a bit of a problem, I think, looking at the general curriculum in schools. It's amazing when a topic comes up, people say, oh, we'll teach that in schools. Something else comes up and they say, oh, we'll teach that in schools. So do you think there's a danger that the basic skills of literacy and numeracy may not be getting as much attention or time as they ought to?
1: I think the basic skills in literacy and numeracy are needed to learn everything else.
0: Yes.
1: So, look, the NAPLAN this year was a really good news story for Victoria. We came first, our students came first or second in 16 out of the 20 categories in the nation. And that's really, really good news. Most of our students, in fact, nationally, the results are broadly stable this time around, with 2 in 3 students in strong or exceeding, and 1 in 10 in needing additional support. So this year's NAPLAN was pretty much a good news story. There's a few areas to watch. Numeracy in year 3 fell to its lowest level since 2023, and average reading scores in years 5, 7, and 9 were lower than in 2025 nationally. And I think that bears thinking about. Victoria is celebrating being the best performing state. But there's something that might correlate to that. Now, correlation is not causation, as we professors are fond of saying. But Victoria is implementing the Victorian Teaching and Learning Model 2.0. It's an explicit teaching model. Explicit teaching is at its core. And people go, what's explicit teaching? It sounds like it should be obvious, but it's not. It's a deliberate move toward practices that were informed by cognitive science, neuroscience, and educational psychology. So it's now what we know about attention, working memory, long-term memory, and how people acquire new knowledge. So basically, it's a model of I do, we do, you do. So the teacher assesses what the kids already know. Mm-hmm. And this is great because it provides some equity because everyone comes into a classroom with different levels of knowledge. The teacher assesses that. Then the teacher very explicitly teaches what they need to know to them. They work together to do that knowledge. And then the students do a project or a lesson where they apply that knowledge on their own to prove that they understand it. And it encodes it into memory without overloading the working memory. We used to just say, you know, here's a project, or find the solution. Here's a problem, find the solution. And there's so many pieces to it of information students hadn't been exposed to. So now we know where they're at. We bring them all up to the same level. We give them the new knowledge. We work with them to show them how to use it. And then we let them demonstrate that they can.
0: Does it tend to move in cycles a bit? I mean, parents and grandparents particularly may well say, it's not the way it was back in the good old days. We learned our times table. We learned our phonetics. We learned our sounds. Do you think that maybe there's a bit of a cycle to philosophies of education?
1: I think it's a spiral rather than a cycle. Mm. We may go back to old ideas, but combine it with new science. Mm-hmm. There's a very famous quote out there of something along the lines of, do the best you can when you know better, do better. Might be Maya Angelou. Forgive me if I've gotten that wrong off the top of my head. The same with teaching. Some older methods worked, but now we have science to imbue that method to make it work better.
0: Okay, now the other thing that's been in the news, apart from NAPLAN recently, is early childhood education. Unfortunately, it's been on the front page of the newspapers far more than we would like to see it there. In fact, we'd like to see it there in a far more positive view. So what changes are being planned to early childhood education which will take it off the front page?
1: Look, there's a couple of things with early childhood education. Victoria is substantially increasing that workforce, but that comes with two issues. Having a workforce to fill the need for teachers and child safety. And child safety is what's often been in the news. And I just want to give a caveat here that early childhood services are generally very safe.
0: Yes.
1: Despite the news. But Victoria has established an independent regulator called the Victorian Early Childhood Regulatory Authority, or VECRA, which began operating January 1st this year following the rapid child safety review. So since February, the safety rights and best interests of children have to be paramount consideration for decision makers across the Early Childhood Center. So all staff and volunteers have to complete new mandatory child safety training by the 27th of August of this year, with additional child protection training requirements for those people working directly with children. So a national early childhood worker register is now in place, which gives regulators a more consistent record of people working and volunteering. So one of the issues that came up in the news is someone who did the wrong thing just kept moving centers and there was no way to track past issues. Well, that's now in place. So safety reform has been necessary and is now in place, which should give people a measure of confidence.
0: And do you think probably the number of people who are qualified to actually work in early childhood is sufficient as it is, or is that something that we're always looking to improve?
1: No, this is another problem, and it's a big problem. We do not have enough. So a 2026 research report said there's a national shortage of early childhood educators and teachers that is now at critical levels, and that it's been developing for a decade. And that organization is ACEQUA. 220,000 educators nationally serve 1.3 million children right now, and the staff turnover is 20% to 40%, with the higher rate usually in regional, rural, and remote areas. So children really benefit from stable relationships with skilled educators. High turnover can become a quality and continuity issue, especially in regional communities where it's harder to source staff. So we really need an influx of people who are high-quality educators and carers, because this we're now learning through science that early childhood is hugely important to a child's development. So we need more people willing to put their hand up and do the courses to get skilled and start working in this area, especially in regional and rural areas.
0: Well, we will look forward to hearing from you when you come in more regularly or on a regular basis to chat with Brett to see that these things are improving, because obviously they're things that are very dear to your heart based on your research. But I can hear that you have a heart for this as well. We are very pleased to have been chatting with Professor Bridget Aitchison once again, who's the Campus Dean at ACU in Ballarat. Thanks for joining us on Ballarat Today.
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0: the 80s as much as we do, then tease up the hair and crank up the volume and relive the decade that got it right. 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

Tonight's home of the classic hits, 3BA 102.3. There's U2 with Everlasting Love. It's just after 10:30, actually 27 to 11. Here in Ballarat right now, it's 8 degrees. We're on our way to a top of 13. The weather word for today is partly cloudy. Not a bad-looking day here in Ballarat. I hope it's all unfolding well for you. This is Ballarat Today through until 12, thanks to Ryan's IGA and Open and Close Solutions. And we have a special guest in the studio now with another interesting... Thanks to Ryan's IGA and Open and Close Solutions. And we have a special guest in the studio now with another interesting project. I seem to get to

0: again.
1: That's perfectly okay. Now, I understand that you have been in here before and you've outlined to Brett something, some details of a project that you are involved in. So maybe for those of us who are unlearned, let's have an idea what this project is.
0: Sure, Frank. This project, which I started in July through the Creative City of Ballarat, is called the Local Unsung Heroes of Ballarat. And what's happening is that it's a local project that I want to do to celebrate the faces of Ballarat, whether they're the makers, the carers, the quiet achievers, and the individuals who show up day by day without, often without recognition, to get them into the studio, tell me their story.
1: Okay, so at the end of the idea, what are you hoping to achieve? Just to put these people more into the spotlight, or at least to recognize them?
0: It is to recognize them, and the other more important thing is the people who nominate them. These are the people who are important also. So it's both put them in the spotlight, tell their story and keep their stories alive, and to show that it's not just the buildings that make up Ballarat, it is also the people who are important to Ballarat and to keep the city ticking.
1: So when did your project start?
0: It was July this year.
1: And do you have an end date for it?
0: End of September, so I've got another month to go. Yes.
1: Are you still looking for people to be involved with you?
0: I still have spaces. At this point in time, I have about 25 people, and I'm hoping to achieve 30 people. So, yes, we do have spaces.
1: So what do they have to do?
0: They can get onto my website. It's www.sunflowerimaging.com. And when they get to the website, at the top of the page, they'll see titles. And one of the titles is called Projects. When you click that, you'll read the description of the project, and underneath it is a nomination form.
1: And are there specific categories that people will fall into, will work into?
0: There are specific categories on the nomination form, like caregivers, emergency workers, community leaders, environmental stewards. But if they do not fall into these categories, they can describe their own category. Of course, there's always other also.
1: So it's a photographic project from your point of view. Are these still photographs, or will you be taking videos as well?
0: Actually, they are still photographs, but I'm also doing videos, because as I photograph these people and interview them, I cannot take notes. So they will be recorded in videotape. And to tell you the truth, Frank, I say 60 minutes on the description, but it can go up to 3 hours. And that's a lot of good information, which I really enjoy hearing.
1: Are you hoping that at the end of the project, you'll be able to put on an exhibition so people can see your photo?
0: Yes. If I have a location, I want to put up all these portraits of these people and have their story right beside them. That is the aim, so that when people come into Ballarat for this exhibition, they'll get to know the different people that live in Ballarat too. And that's why this is a community project. It's just not a project for me, but I want to do it as a community project to highlight the people and what they do in Ballarat.
1: So there may be people listening who think that they would like to become involved, or maybe they would like to nominate somebody to become involved. Tell us that website again so we can make those moves.
0: It's www.sunflowerimaging.com, and look for projects on the titles, and there's a nomination form there. Or you can give me a call if you want to.
1: And a phone number?
0: Oh, 03-9390-9466.
1: Caroline Fredericks, thank you for coming in this morning and giving us some more information. I'm sure Brett will be in touch with you, because we'd be interested to see just how it all goes when you come toward the end of the project.
0: So do I. Thank you so much, Frank. Have a good morning.
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0: 3BA 102.3, there's America and Sister Golden here as we make our way through this Thursday morning edition of Ballarat Today, thanks to Ryan's IGA and Open and Closed Solutions. As mostly the sun shines across our city, there's a lot of blue sky up there. There is some cloud, however, it looks like it's a good day, and the weather word for today is partly cloudy, top of 13 degrees. Currently we have 8 of those degrees, and one of Brett's regulars in Ballarat Today is Sarah Gray, who's a pharmacist and a nutritionist. I'm looking forward to chatting about some of the things to do with the food that we find on our supermarket shelves. Sarah, welcome to Ballarat Today.
1: Thank you. Morning. Good to see you.
0: Thank you for coming in once again and chatting about the things that I know that you are really interested in, and I think probably we as a community are becoming more and more interested in.
1: Yeah, definitely. What's in your food, how it tastes, how you can work out more about it. So heaps to talk about.
0: Now, the ABC recently ran a two-part series on their Four Corners program, which I think they called Duped.
1: Yes.
0: Now, the basic idea of the program was, can we trust the foods we eat? Can we trust what's written on those foods? So from your point of view, can we?
1: Yeah, so they sort of framed it as food fraud, if you like. And yeah, we can to a degree, but we need to be conscious as consumers. There's only so much we can check and understand. So the whole premise of the documentary or the series they put up was, is it misrepresenting what's in the food on the label? So if the label says it's from Italy, is it actually from Italy? If the label says it's oregano leaves, is it actually oregano leaves? So there's lots of things in food chains and food supply that are complex and that we can unpack today a little bit.
0: And more people seem to be showing an interest in this. I often see people in the supermarket standing there. Once upon a time, you'd just take the thing off the shelf and take it home. But these days, you often see people standing there reading to see what's in there, particularly... Yeah. As was the case with me a year or two ago when the muesli that I bought was no longer available. I went looking through all the labels to see what was there. So what can we do about all of this? Should we be worried, for example?
1: Yeah, and that's probably me standing in front of you in the supermarket. I inspect every aspect of the label. Look, first of all, I just say don't be too frightened. Don't worry about it. Like, the show was a little bit alarmist, and that was obviously to attract people to watch it. There's things we should be aware of, but there's things you can do. So yeah, do read the label. Right, if you're looking for a can of tuna, when you flip it around and look on the ingredients, make sure the first ingredient is tuna, because that goes from the biggest to the least ingredients in order.
0: Right.
1: So you don't want tuna at third in, because you know what else is in there. And the other thing you can do is read the full label. So don't just read one natural claim or one high in protein claim and pick it up on that premise. Have a look at everything in there. Do your best around that. A few other things, but there's some simple tips to get you started.
0: Now, often we see on a food that we buy on the supermarket shelf, best before or use by.
1: Yeah.
0: Now, do they mean the same thing, or is there a difference?
1: No, there is a difference. And you'd be probably surprised maybe to learn that some foods, like typically cooking oils, sometimes don't even have either of those, which is a bit wild because they go rancid. So best before is more of a quality thing. So you consume it best before a date, and that means the food's in its best condition before that. You can typically consume past the best before date. It may not be at its highest quality, and you have to check the quality of the food, but not so much of a safety thing, whereas use by is a safety thing, in that past that use by date, that product may not be safe for you to consume anymore. So typically things like dairy products or refrigerated products typically have use by, and more shelf stable, like your olive oils, should have a best before.
0: So how do we and when can we trust the health claims on packaging, and when can we be a bit skeptical?
1: $1 million question. I just go by the very simple premise. If it sounds too good to be true, it probably is. So just, you know, tread with caution. And similar to what I said earlier, so if you're picking up a product because it's got this big natural claim or this big organic claim or high in protein, and you're picking it up just because of that, have a think about everything else in the product. Is it giving you other nutrients? Is it got the ingredients you need? Don't just pick it up based on the claim, because one food alone is not going to improve your health on it, you know, by itself, based on that health halo.
0: I guess the word that you've just mentioned, which is health, we all want to be healthy. We all want to choose foods and find things that will help us to be healthy and continue to be healthy.
1: Yeah. So, the best way to do that is to consume whole foods. And we've heard the old adage of spend most time in the perimeters of the supermarket, picking up whole foods, fresh foods, dairy foods and less processed foods, because your apple doesn't have a claim on it about health. But I can tell you now, an apple is much healthier for you than some apple powder that's in a green smoothie. So, you know, go for the whole foods and you really can't go wrong.
0: So is it true? An apple a day keeps the doctor away?
1: Certainly does.
0: Okay. We've been chatting this morning with Sarah Gray, who's a pharmacist and a nutritionist, obviously really interested in the foodstuffs that are on the supermarket shelves. Sarah, thanks for coming in this morning to Ballarat Today.
1: Thank you.
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1: G'day, it's Tom Parry with your local news first. Police have seized four stolen vehicles, a caravan and guns during a raid of a Brown Hill property. Officers say they executed a search warrant at the Humphrey Street North address last Monday, August 17th, with a 37-year-old man and 19-year-old female subsequently arrested in relation to the matter. Fans of the cult TV comedy Blackadder will be delighted by this news. Sir Tony Robinson, who played Baldrick, is appearing at Her Majesty's Theatre in December. Promoters describe his one-man show as an evening of hilarious stories, unforgettable career highlights and fascinating historical insights. And in sport, last night saw the best and fairest winners crowned in the Central Highlands Football Netball League, with Rokewood Corindap's Matt Aikman earning the Senior Footy Competition's Jeff Taylor Medal. That's the latest in your local news.
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2: Hi, I'm Donna DeMayo. The Prime Minister has described flash flooding in Nepal as a truly horrific event. At least 160 people have been killed in the disaster and hundreds more are missing. Anthony Albanese confirming to News 24 that dozens of Australians are amongst those unaccounted for.
3: At this point, there are 34 Australians who are missing. Now, our thoughts are with all those who will be concerned about their loved ones today.
2: A win for community and disability workers who use their own car while on the job as the Fair Work Commission ups their vehicle allowance. Angus McFarlane from the Australian Services Union says it'll be a big help.
4: It's about 50 to 60 bucks a week, cost of living relief. So we are very happy about that, and it will make a big difference.
2: British actor Tim Curry has died, best remembered as Dr. Frankenfurter from the Rocky Horror Show. He was 80 years old. And Prince Harry and his wife Meghan have touched down in Birmingham. They've ditched LA for a return to Britain.
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2: In sport, Harley Reid will miss the first two games for a sling tackle on Hawk John Newcomb. The Eagles pushed to halve the ban, but the tribunal has dismissed the appeal. The Broncos will host the Storm to kick off round 26 of the NRL tonight. Both 2025 grand finalists are missing out on the top eight. And Aussie paceman Mitchell Starc has now jumped to the number one spot in cricket's test bowling rankings. He claimed 12 wickets in the recent two-match series against Bangladesh. And that's the latest news and sport.
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9: Good morning. It's not a bad looking day here in Ballarat. We have some blue sky and sunshine, little cloud up there as well. And the weather word is partly cloudy, reaching for 13 degrees. Then tomorrow, also partly cloudy, maybe a possible shower later tomorrow, 15 degrees. Into Saturday, partly cloudy with 13. And on Sunday, partly cloudy, a top of 15. Currently here in the city, it's up a notch. It's currently 9 degrees.
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9: Good morning, this is Frank Clark. I am sitting in for Brett Mack, who, well, has been struggling with his voice for the first 3 days of this week, has decided to give it a break. He'll be back again on Monday morning. In the second hour this morning, we'll catch up with the mayor of the city and find out what were some of the decisions made at last night's meeting. And also, if you're thinking of heading off to the movies, we'll catch some latest movie news with Chris Jones from Showbiz Cinemas. A couple of the things lined up in this second hour of the Thursday edition of Ballarat Today, as always, brought to us by Ryan's IGA, serving the Ballarat community since 1979, and open and close solutions. 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

0: 3BA 102.3 Pharrell Williams and his song, which really is very catchy and could quite possibly stay in your brain for the rest of the day. That's called Happy. It's 13 past 11. I hope that's the way we find you on this Saturday morning. There you go. I knew I'd say Saturday at least once on this Thursday morning. This is Frank Clark. I'm here through until 12, wrapping up Ballarat today for another day because Brett Mack is off not feeling all that well today. He'll be back again on Monday. We regularly chat with people from the city of Ballarat. Always good to catch up with the mayor. This morning it is Madam Mayor of Ballarat, Councillor Tracy Hargraves. Good morning, Tracy.
1: Good morning, Frank. Thanks so much for having me.
0: Well, thank you for joining us once again. It's always good to catch up with those people who are trying to keep the city running on the tracks that it's supposed to be running on. And there are some interesting things which have come out of the meeting, which I think was held last night, was it not?
1: It was, yes.
0: Okay, so let's talk about some of those things. The council has what's called a financial hardships policy, and that I imagine was confirmed last night. Can you give us some details about how that works?
1: Yeah, absolutely, Frank. So the City of Ballarat has had a financial hardship policy for some time now, around 6 years, and it's really about how we can support ratepayers who are experiencing financial hardship and perhaps unable to meet their rates and charges obligations. And what we did last night was updated and sort of adopt the new one, which has a few changes in it, really with the aim to make it a little bit clearer and easier for people to see if they're eligible, a little bit easier to apply for. The state government actually required all councils to do a few changes, and one of those would be that our rate waivers are now linked to the state government's utilities relief grant. So that really does help us to ensure that the financial help is directed to those who really need it the most.
0: And how do people apply for that?
1: Yeah, they can just get in touch with customer service, so they can drop into our centre in Armstrong Street, or they can just phone council on 5320 5500 or get in touch through email. Yeah.
0: Now, I imagine that the relationship that the City of Ballarat has with South Street must be well and truly cemented, because South Street's been around probably almost as long as the City of Ballarat's been
1: around. It has. And it's such a beautiful organisation that we've worked with for such a long time, and really does deliver a lot in terms of, tourism for Ballarat and the arts and those sorts of things. So last night we transitioned from a deed that we had between the City of Ballarat and Royal South Street to a memorandum of understanding.
0: So I guess for those of us, Joe Ordinaries from the street, what does that mean? Does it mean that you will continue to support and have a good relationship forever?
1: Oh, absolutely. Mm. Just try and stop us, Frank. That is absolutely what we want for our whole city, because that relationship between council and South Street is really important to all of us. But really the MOU just makes it a little simpler, a little clearer and more compliant, and it makes sure that we're just working with clear accountability and really strong governance between the two organisations.
0: I think it's important that both the City Council and South Street understand what that relationship means.
1: Oh, absolutely.
0: And make sure that it's always on very positive footings.
1: Absolutely. I mean, I think we both rely on each other quite heavily, and in order to support the arts and, get utilisation of that beautiful theatre that has had so many upgrades made to it lately, I think it's just a win-win for everyone.
0: Okay, now you also mentioned to me that it was decided last night at the meeting that a staff member will be heading overseas to Bulgaria. So why is she going?
1: So Tara Poole is the Creative City Coordinator at the City of Ballarat, and what that really means is she is in charge of the UNESCO Creative Cities that we have, as Ballarat being a city of, I always forget the actual term, so there it is, City of Crafts and Folk Art, which we've held that title since 2019. We're the only city in Australia that has it. It is a really big deal, and it also, complements the work that we're doing in lots of different spaces. But we're sending Tara over because she was invited by the city of Gabravo in Bulgaria, and they are actually paying for the bulk of the expenses, which are her flights and her accommodation, and we're just kicking in a little $900 for meals and taxis and things like that, because Tara is an absolute world leader in this field, and she's going over to take part in a conference.
0: And I imagine that when she comes back, she will report both to you and to us as a city.
1: Oh, absolutely. That'll come through the chamber, and we'll be able to hear about all of the deliverables and the things that she's been able to achieve while she was there as part of the international delegation.
0: Now, just to wrap it up this morning, Madam Mayor, just before I get a frog in my throat. Some community grants are available, so can you give us some information about that?
1: Yeah, look, these are some of my favourite grants that we offer through the City of Ballarat, the Community Impact Grants, and they are available to community groups and clubs and organisations. And, I mean, the name sort of says it all. They're really about creating that best impact that we can for the dollars in the community. So they're between $500 and $20,000. They go to foster healthy, connected, inclusive communities and build that capacity amongst the people out there who are already doing such amazing things.
0: He's hoping I'm not about to lose my voice like Brett already has. So who's eligible and is there a closing date for those?
1: Yeah, so look, community groups, we often see like things like scouting groups or sporting clubs or, you know, community like groups doing things together. So anyone like that is eligible, and the rounds open for applications until the end of September.
0: Okay, we've been chatting this morning with the Mayor of the City of Ballarat, Councillor Tracy Hargraves, who's a regular on Ballarat Today, just updating us on what kinds of things are happening behind those, well, they're not closed, are they, those closed doors? Everybody's welcome to come along to your council meetings.
1: Yes. Yeah, we love having people to come and get involved and ask questions and put in submissions and just connect with us. We love having people into our council meetings.
0: And how often are the meetings held?
1: So they're on the fourth Wednesday of each month at 6:30 at Town Hall. And I think the beautiful thing nowadays is that they're also streamed online, so you can watch us live from home.
0: But we can come and sit in the public gallery as well.
1: Absolutely, Frank. We'll see you there next month, will we?
0: Possibly. The Mayor of Ballarat, Councillor Tracy Hargraves, thanks for joining us on Ballarat Today.
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3BA 102.3 ABBA, knowing me, knowing you. It's coming up to 27 minutes to midday. This is Ballarat Today, thanks to Ryan's IGA and Open and Closed Solutions. And this day, the 27th of August, is Red Nose Day. Now, the emphasis on Red Nose Day seems to come and go a little. It was established back in 1988. It raises funds for research into SIDS and other forms of childhood death. And 12,000 lives have been saved in that time because of the research which has taken place. $18 million has been raised. 12,538 babies have been saved since the first Red Nose Day, and that means there's an 80% reduction in Southern Infant Death Syndrome. So they're suggesting that their slogan is getting silly for a serious cause. They've been getting silly since 1988. So if you are doing something specific to raise funds for Red Nose Day, maybe you're wearing a red nose, maybe you've put a red nose on the end of your pencil or biro for the day, maybe you put a red nose onto your car. It all just raises awareness and helps to raise some more funds so that more children's lives can be saved in this very serious illness and serious condition which has cursed our community since time immemorial. But since 1988, over 12,000 babies' lives have been saved because of the research which has taken place into sudden infant death syndrome and other childhood and baby diseases. So if you have the opportunity of supporting Red Nose Day, can I suggest that that would be a really good thing to do? It is Red Nose Day today. Now, another thing that you need to keep in mind is that the footy had Nose Day. Can I suggest that that would be a really good thing to do? It is Red Nose Day today. Now, another thing that you need to keep in mind

0: 15 degrees. Into the weekend on Saturday, a top of 13 and a partly cloudy day.
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0: Ballarat's home of the classic hits, 3BA 102.3, Van Halen and Jump In. Before that, Billy Joel and My Life. It's right on 11:45, coming toward the end of Ballarat Today for today. Now, Amanda Keller and forensic psychologist Anita McGregor are best friends who can talk about just about anything from the serious to the absolutely ridiculous. 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Chris Jones, good morning. Welcome to Ballarat Today.
1: Good morning. Thank you. Thank you.
0: Okay, let's have a look at what's happening on the big screen and maybe we will convince people to come along and buy a bag of or a pack of popcorn to sit down and watch some of these movies. Now, these are brand new movies which have been released. Have they been released yet or are they just about to be released?
1: Look, there's a couple, Frank, that are releasing now. So we've got Star Weekend, which is currently showing, and Sons, which starts today. And then we've got a couple more that we want to talk about, which are releasing next week and the following week.
0: Okay, first of all, tell us about Star Weekend. What can we expect to see there?
1: Yeah, look, this looks like a real lot of fun and a great comedy starring Leslie Mann, Michelle Buteau, Anna Faris, and, of course, one of our Australian television and movie star exports, Isla Fisher. It's from the director of Bad Moms and The Hangover, and essentially it's about four women who are lifelong friends. They're burnt out and overdue for a break. They escape to a luxury spa retreat for what turns out to be an unforgettable weekend dedicated to fun, laughter and a lot of really bad decisions, Frank.
0: Well, it sounds like that could be a good weekend. Now, one of those actors who I often see and think to myself, how could you possibly be such a big star, is Bill Nighy. He always seems to be really sleepy, but he's coming back and he's coming back again in a brand new movie, which is called And Sons. Can you give us some details about that one?
1: Yeah, look, he's certainly been in a lot in recent years, but this movie is based on the best-selling novel by the same name, And Sons, certainly stars Billy Nighy, Noah Jupe and George McKay. This one is about, or the narrative is about, a world-renowned but reclusive novelist believing he is about to die. He summons his estranged sons to his home, but instead of seeking forgiveness for their shattered family, he tells them a wild and unbelievable secret that could actually rewrite their past. But it looks very, very good, Frank, and I'd encourage your listeners to jump onto the website and check out the trailer.
0: Well, I did that very thing. I had a look at the trailer, and once again, he's a surprising actor to me because he's very engaging for some reason, even though he always seems very sleepy to me. Now, André Rieu is back again, and you've got one of his big new concerts on the big screen coming up this weekend.
1: Yeah, it's important to note too, Frank, that these sessions are limited, so it's a weekend release only, and it's this Saturday and Sunday. I think we've got two sessions on both of those days, but he's back for another cinematic concert release and captured live in his beloved hometown. This marks two decades of music and unforgettable magic summer nights. It's titled Viva Maestro, and it's a joyful tribute to the city where it all began, joined by the world-renowned Johann Strauss Orchestra and a vibrant ensemble of artists.
0: So those people who are André Rieu fans will not want to miss that one this weekend. Now, I did check out the trailer for the next movie you have on your list that you want to talk about, which is called Fall 2 Dead Point. Scary. I don't think I'll come and see this.
1: Look, some of your listeners might be familiar with the original film, titled Fall, which was released a couple of years ago, and it was an absolute suspense thriller of a movie. And the good news is that Fall 2 certainly does not disappoint in that regard. It's following on from the death in the first movie, and in order to heal, the couple attempt the infamous plank walk of Mount Kwan in Thailand, and after a sudden rock slide leaves them stranded on a fragile plank 3,000 feet in the air. So
0: I
1: you
0: know.
1: Can imagine.
0: I saw the trailer.
1: it looks great. Not for everyone, but some people will really, really enjoy it.
0: If you really enjoy having the hairs on the back of your neck stand up, this is the movie for you. Now, you also have another movie which is called By Any Means, a fairly controversial movie.
1: Yeah, look, this looks really, really good and stars none other than Marky Mark Wahlberg, who plays a notorious mafia hitman. But the storyline is set in the 1960s, and there's about a young African-American FBI agent who was sent into Mississippi to investigate a wave of brutal killings targeting civil rights leaders. Again, action-packed, but really, really good storyline and looks great. That one's due for release next Thursday as well, and one to keep an eye out for.
0: Now, the last one, I had a look at the trailer for this one as well. It stars Sandra Bullock and Nicole Kidman. Now, they're two of the biggest names up on the big screen. It's called Practical Magic 2. Can you give us some details about where this movie's heading?
1: Well, can you believe it's actually 25 years since the original Practical Magic, starring also Nicole Kidman and Sandra Bullock. And look, they just reprise their iconic roles as the bewitching Owens sisters. So there'll be many listeners out there, Frank, who remember the first movie and enjoyed it. I just can't believe it's been 25 years. And, you know, they're back for another one. So that film actually commences Thursday week, September the 10th.
0: So I imagine that people will pick up their pots of popcorn and head into the cinema and really enjoy coming along to Showbiz Cinemas. Chris Jones is a regular on Ballarat today. He'll be catching up with Brett with more information about what's happening at Showbiz Cinemas in the not-too-distant future. Chris, great to catch up again. Thanks for the chat.
1: Thanks, Frank. Thank you.
0: It's 8 to 12. We'll check the news at 12 today. That just about wraps up Ballarat Today for today. I'll be back again tomorrow while Brett continues to take a little bit of time off until he feels a little bit better. Hopefully he'll be back on Monday. Tomorrow we'll have our regular footy chat with Jared Fitzgerald. We'll catch up with the latest showbiz news with Peter Ford and also our weekly wrap with Nick Beale. We'll check the news at midday today, and then after the news, Josh will be in with the 80s lunch break, thanks to Mercedes-Benz in Ballarat. I hope that you continue to enjoy your Thursday. I'll be back tomorrow morning from 10. I'll catch you then. Stop till
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1: G'day, it's Tom Parry with your local news first. A coronial inquest has begun examining the death of a teenage girl in Wenderee. The 17-year-old and her boyfriend were both found deceased inside a Primrose Street property back in June, with evidence having been put forward on Wednesday confirming she died as a result of carbon monoxide poisoning. Councillors in Ararat are welcoming the appointment of their new CEO, with Phuong Au set to take the reins from October 1st. She currently serves as Council's Deputy Chief Executive and boasts 20 years of experience in public administration. And in sports, the Central Highlands Football Netball League last night crowned its best and fairest winners. Springbank's Lydia Jordan took home the A-grade netball gong after polling 33 votes across the season, 8 votes ahead of Dalesford's Jordan Adams, who finished second in the count. That's the latest in your local news.
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2: I'm Donna DeMayo. The Prime Minister says DFAT is desperately working to determine the fate of the Australians missing in Nepal after a devastating flash flooding disaster. The events claimed the lives of at least 160 people. 34 Australians are among those yet to be accounted for. Anthony Albanese telling News 24 it's simply horrific.
3: Nepal, you know, is a developing country. It doesn't have the resources that an event like that would have in Australia. So information is difficult.
2: Qantas profit has tumbled in the wake of rising jet fuel costs and the Middle East conflict. Profit has dropped by 13% to $2.06 billion. A win for community and disability workers who use their own car while on the job. The Fair Work Commission has increased the vehicle allowance by around 5 cents to $1.05 per kilometre. Angus McFarlane from the Australian Services Union says it will be a big help.
4: It's about 50 to 60 bucks a week, yeah, cost of living relief. So we are very happy about that, and it will make a big difference.
2: Police are on the hunt for an oyster thief in New South Wales after more than $350,000, or around 320 bags worth of the product, were stolen. Tributes for British actor Tim Curry, who has died aged 80. He was best known for his role as Dr. Frankenfurter in the Rocky Horror Show. And Spotify has reported a massive surge in streaming for Dolly Parton music. There's been a 2,000% increase in the US alone in just 24 hours. That's after her passing aged 80.
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2: In sport and team sheets for this weekend's AFL wildcard matches will be released later today. Aaron Norton expected to be named by the Doggies for tomorrow night's blockbuster against the Magpies. Tim English could be a surprise inclusion after training well yesterday. And the Pies tipped to recall injured duo Isaac Quaynor and Pat Lipinski. And that's the latest news and sport.
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3: 3BA weather.
4: A partly cloudy one today with a top of 13 degrees before we get to a low of 3 overnight. Partly cloudy again tomorrow with a chance of fog and frost in the morning. Top of 15 degrees on Saturday. Partly cloudy again. Light winds a top of 13. Wouldn't you guess it? The exact same on Sunday as well. Partly cloudy, light winds and a top of 14 degrees. Currently in Mitchell Park it is 11.
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0: Baby A's 80s Luds. One of the finest in Chris de Burgh. Maybe it should be Chris Dad Burgh, considering this one's coming up.
1: 3BA's Dad's Day Off.
0: Yeah, Father's Day is less than 2 weeks away, and wanting your dad to feel special can cost a lot of money, right? That's why you're going to get registered for Dad's Day Off, because your dad could be scoring red-hot summer tour tickets, Messer and Opie vouchers, X-Golf vouchers, a Hepburn Palais show pack, and an 82-piece King Chrome toolkit. 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So maybe start your prayers now. Because Madonna's up next. This is 3ba's 80s Lunch.
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1: If you lived it, you won't forget it. 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

0: Rebio's at his lunch does not get much better than that, Blake at Bakery Hill.
1: Mate, if there's a more iconic band that, mate, that encompasses everything Australian, I'm yet to come across them. Like, you've only got to watch the video clip of Flame Trees. 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I'm standing here talking to you, and I've got goosebumps just thinking about Little Town Like Grafton, shrouded by Flame Trees, and just it does it. 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

0: less raining men and more fogging men this morning in Ballarat, right? This is 3BA's 80s lunch, making luxury more accessible at Mercedes-Benz Ballarat. Experience the GLC 200 4MATIC avant-garde SUV from just $79,990 drive away, which is a good deal, unlike the one the international record companies were trying to make with In Excess. Kirk Pengilly explains.
1: Chris took the Kick album to, you know, the heads of Atlantic and played it to them and was sort of smartly offered $1 million for us to go and re-record it. They felt there wasn't any hits on it.
0: How wrong were they? Track 8 from side 2 of the Kick vinyl. Never Tear Us Apart on the air next for 3BA's 80s lunch.
2: He's the first one up. The last one to sit down. And somehow Dad always seems to have one more job to do.
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1: G'day, it's Tom Parry with your local news first. Police have seized four stolen vehicles, a caravan and guns during a raid of a Brown Hill property. Officers say they executed a search warrant at the Humphrey Street North address last Monday, August 17th, with a 37-year-old man and 19-year-old female subsequently arrested in relation to the matter. Fans of the cult TV comedy Blackadder will be delighted by this news. Sir Tony Robinson, who played Baldrick, is appearing at Her Majesty's Theatre in December. Promoters describe his one-man show as an evening of hilarious stories, unforgettable career highlights and fascinating historical insights. And in sport, last night saw the best and fairest winners crowned in the Central Highlands Football Netball League, with Rokewood Corindab's Matt Aikman earning the Senior Footy Competition's Jeff Taylor Medal. That's the latest in your local news.
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2: I'm Gareth Thompson. A Nepali tour group operator has grave fears for 15 Aussies missing after major flooding in Nepal. In total, 34 Australians are unaccounted for after a flood hit the Nepali-Tibetan border with over 160 confirmed deaths. Foreign Minister Penny Wong says DFAT is working hard to get more info.
3: The government's priority is to confirm the whereabouts and welfare of these Australians, and DFAT officials in Nepal and also China are seeking to do that. Obviously, the situation is a difficult one.
2: Anyone with friends or family who might be in Nepal are urged to contact DFAT. The Agriculture Minister says industry knows what to do to prevent bird flu affecting the egg supply. Julie Collins says the government is working really closely with industry to prevent a spillover event that might affect poultry. Having learnt from two H7 outbreaks, it comes as Australia records over 300 infections in wildlife. A rise in choking acts among young people has the Social Services Minister deeply concerned. It follows the death of a 16-year-old on Sydney's northern beaches this week. Tanya Plibersek says 60% of young people have experienced choking in a sexual encounter and is pleading with parents to have direct conversations with their kids. And pop star Miley Cyrus has revealed one of her final conversations with beloved godmother Dolly Parton following the country icon's death at 80. In a heartfelt tribute, Miley said Dolly would want her to feel it, write a song about it and be strong.
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2: In sport, the Broncos and Storm go head-to-head in Brisbane tonight to kick off round 26 of the NRL. The match is a dead rubber, with both teams unable to make finals, but there's still plenty of noise around the club's decision not to give Adam Reynolds a farewell game. The skipper's been ruled out after failing to overcome a calf injury, and league great Brad Fittler's told Nine that's the right call.
4: The team always comes first. Their relationship, you know, once you get past this year, their relationship will go on forever because of that connection through winning grand finals together, captain, coach. So the rest of it to me is just right.
2: And you're up to date with news and sport.
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7: 3BA weather.
8: Yeah, the Bureau's feeding us a forecast that looks very similar all week. Partly cloudy today, tops of 13 before we get to a low of 3 overnight. Tomorrow, partly cloudy, tops of 15. Saturday, partly cloudy, tops of 13. Sunday, partly cloudy, tops of 14. Currently in Bunkers Hill, it's 12.
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0: One of the biggest songs on the internet with over 1.8 billion views on YouTube. AC/DC, Back in Black, 1.2 billion, if that puts it into perspective. You hear songs like that all weekend on 3BA, so we can be the soundtrack to My Butcher's grand opening happening this Saturday, 9 till 1, on the corner of Peel and Curtis Street. They've got this beautiful, freshly renovated store. They're going to be doing giveaways, tasty samples, and prizes for you to get stuck into as well. So why don't you get into My Butcher, Your Butcher? Coming up next, a Pearl Jam classic. Eddie Vedder used to dedicate this one to his stepfather. Not particularly impressed with his relationship that he had with his mother. Better Man is on Inside 10 Minutes at 3BA.
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0: 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Abby is only 16 years old, but she's already making her mark on women's sport, chatting to people like canoe sprint gold medalist and hopeful Natalia Drobot ahead of the world championships for those canoes.
1: Obviously, when I was younger and, you know, meddling at world junior worlds and 23 worlds, I think you didn't feel like there was much of a target. But now I've definitely noticed a shift now coming into the seniors and doing quite well in the seniors, that there can be a target. But I think I embrace that expectation, and also knowing that there's only expectation on myself from myself, and it's what I can control. So I think it's, you know, it's just how I focus on the day, and knowing that that's always going to be there, and that just kind of comes with the high performance, like, sport is that expectation.
0: Well, it's a really unique, interesting conversation around a sport that doesn't get a lot of talk. So why don't you go and listen to it? 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

0: to Tokyo, Vicar and Linda, Eskimo Joe, Boom Crash Opera, and Ella Hooper. 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

0: Oh, it's a good day when LRB's on the radio, right? Help is on its way. Ballarat's own 3BA. As is the first week of finals on the way with the BNFL. This weekend, we are off to Marty Bush Reserve for Ballarat v. Melton. Now, the Ballarat boys are way above Melton on the ladder, so hopefully we do not see any upsets to Saturday at 1 o'clock. Thanks to D2E, Jim, from Delacombe to Wendouree. You're never too far from a D2E. Here, 3BA local football on air and online on the iHeart app, Saturday at 1 o'clock.
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14: G'day, it's Tom Parry with your local news first.
5: A coronial inquest has begun examining the death of a teenage girl in Wenderee. The 17-year-old and her boyfriend were both found deceased inside a Primrose Street property back in June, with evidence having been put forward on Wednesday confirming she died as a result of carbon monoxide poisoning. Councillors in Ararat are welcoming the appointment of their new CEO, with Phuong Au set to take the reins from October 1st. She currently serves as Council's Deputy Chief Executive and boasts 20 years of experience in public administration. And in sports, the Central Highlands Football Netball League last night crowned its best and fairest winners. Springbank's Lydia Jordan took home the A-grade netball gong after polling 33 votes across the season, 8 votes ahead of Dalesford's Jordan Adams, who finished second in the count. That's the latest in your local news.
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12: Hey, I'm Brooke Seychelle. A Nepali tour group operator has grave fears for 15 Aussies missing after major flooding in Nepal. In total, 34 Australians are unaccounted for after a major flood hit the Nepali-Tibetan border with over 160 confirmed deaths. Foreign Minister Penny Wong says DFAT is working hard to get more info.
14: The government's priority is to confirm the whereabouts and welfare of these Australians, and DFAT officials in Nepal and also China are seeking to do that. Obviously, the situation is a difficult one.
12: Meanwhile, the PM is attending the second day of the National Bush Summit underway in New South Wales. Anthony Albanese will join a range of political leaders and community advocates to discuss issues impacting regional Australia. The Transport Safety Bureau is investigating a sixth incident at Sydney Airport since the end of July. The latest cases involved a Virgin and Qantas jet on separate taxiways and a Jetstar plane pushing back from a gate as another aircraft was passing behind it. However, former Qantas pilot Richard de Crepney has told Seven it's not as serious as it sounds.
15: It does sound alarming. However, we need to keep in mind that we're hearing about this because they're reporting them. Now, all these incidents are low threat. In other words, yes, there's errors being made, but the pilots and ground crew are picking up the errors and they're preventing it from escalating.
12: And Japanese avant-garde artist Yayoi Kusama has died at the age of 97. She was best known for her dot-covered paintings and pumpkin motifs.
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12: Team sheets for this weekend's AFL wildcard matches will be released later today. Aaron Norton is expected to be named by the Doggies for tomorrow night's blockbuster against the Magpies, while Tim English could be a surprise inclusion after training well yesterday. The Pies also tipped to recall injured duo Isaac Quaynor and Pat Lipinski. And there's only pride on the line for the Broncos and the Storm, who'll face off at Suncorp to begin round 26 of the NRL tonight. That's the latest in news and sport.
16: 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I think we're close. We've found gold!
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19: 3BA weather.
0: A partly cloudy one today with a top of 13 degrees. Some light winds about before we get to a low of 3 overnight. Tomorrow, partly cloudy with a chance of fog in the morning. Tops of 15. Saturday, partly cloudy. Some winds about. Tops of 13. And on Sunday, more of the same. Partly cloudy. Light winds at a top of 14 degrees. Currently in Invermay Park, it's 12.
2: Check. Check 1, 2. We know you love variety, and we also know that two is better than one. So we've dug deep in the music library and found two from your favourite artists, including some you haven't heard in ages. This is the Two Ups at Two.

0: Scientists reckon Freddie Mercury's unique palate was the reason he sung so well. That is Two of Queen's Best for 3BA's Two Ups of Two. Thanks to Harvey Norman Ballarat, your one-stop shop for all your furniture needs. But speaking of incredible singers, I'll maybe actually let the next introduce themselves.
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0: 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Thank you for choosing 3BA today, guys, on the iHeart app. Hey, there are a few potholes between Ballarat and Melbourne at the moment, so let's see if it's affecting traffic flowing back from the city.
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2: Good afternoon. Checking your run home from Melbourne on the Westgate Freeway. Looking mainly clear at the moment from the Domain Tunnel through to the Ring Road Greensboro bound. A bit of congestion jumping onto the Deepak Bypass to Robinson's Road. Once you get past that, a clear run onto the Western Freeway all the way back to Ballarat. 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And that's the latest. 3BA Traffic.
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0: song about a paranoid man who's convinced that his dreams are being monitored, driving him insane. Hopefully that is not what AI is looking to do next, eh? Cheap Trick, Dream Police for the 2 of 2 of Ballarat's own 3BA. You know, our last of the day comes from a bloke who once saw our Kylie Minogue nude and did not know how to handle it.
1: I was overwhelmed by the nakedness of Kylie and, like a complete muppet, lost the plot and started giggling because I was looking at naked Kylie.
0: Robbie, you can't be laughing at our naked queen, mate. 2 of Robbie Williams' best next for the 2 of 2 at 3BA.
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0: love an opportunity to dig deeper into our favourite artists, like Robbie Williams, Millennium of 3BA. We are digging deeper in our music all weekend as well to make sure you've got a great playlist to listen to as you check out the grand opening of My Butcher this Saturday, 9 to 1 on the corner of Peel and Curtis Streets. Got heaps going on, including a freshly renovated store for you to peruse, giveaways, some delicious, yummy samples, and other prizes you can be winning at the time as well. So make sure you get out to My Butcher on Saturday, your butcher.
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1: Good afternoon. A great start on the roads around town. There's no hold-ups or pranks. As for your run out of Melbourne, the West Gate Freeway is looking great coming out of the city. The Ring Road has a slow run to the Deer Park Bypass, which is busy through to Hopkins Road on the Western Freeway. 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
2: Hey, I'm Brooke Seychelle. Foreign Minister Penny Wong has described the loss of life in Nepal as devastating, where 34 Australians are missing and more than 160 people have died as a result of flash flooding. DFAT says it's urgently working to confirm the welfare of Aussies in the area. Barnaby Joyce has once again reiterated One Nation's stance on migration. There's been a bit of confusion this week over what the party's target figure is moving forward, but the federal MP has told Nine it hasn't changed.
3: I don't know how many times we have to say 130,000 non. And if people are pouring back through deleted emails or posts, then all I can say is One Nation's got them thinking and that's what we're there for. And we also got them voting.
2: The Agriculture Minister says they know what to do to prevent bird flu affecting poultry. Julie Collins says the government is working really closely with industry to prevent a spillover event that might affect the egg supply, having learned from two H7 outbreaks. Smart glasses and wearable recording devices could be subjected to a 12-month import ban under a bill from the Greens to be introduced in the Senate. It comes as experts warn Australia's laws haven't kept up with privacy risks as cheap devices keep entering the country. And Geelong has been hit with a massive fine for hiding a concussion clause in a player's contract. The Cats have been slapped with a $140,000 penalty that was used in a deal to sign Jake Colajasny. AFL chairman Craig Drummond, who was the Cats president at the time, says the exemption was an oversight.
0: Metrol. Better service, better advice, better building solutions.
2: Fremantle forward Sam Switowski has announced this season will be his last. The 29-year-old saying he'll hang up the boots at the end of the club's finals campaign. He's played 129 games for the Dockers over the past 9 seasons and says the time is right.
4: I've always felt like I've wanted to give everything I've got to this club and my career, but things just start to shift as you get older and I'm ready for that next chapter of my life and I really want to get back to Melbourne to reconnect with my family and friends.
2: That's the latest in news and sport.
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9: Good to see some sunshine out and about today. Partly cloudy for the remainder of it before we get to a low of 3 degrees overnight. Tomorrow, partly cloudy with some morning fog and frost. Tops of 15 degrees. Saturday, more clouds. Tops of 13 degrees for a partly cloudy day on Sunday as well with a top of 14 degrees. Currently in Glendonald, it's 12.
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0: Nat's Own, 102.33 BA. That's Roxette, Listen to Your Heart. But honestly, we would actually rather you listen to Amanda Keller's new podcast. 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But I might let her give you all the details, actually.
1: Anita and I go back a long way, and we discuss everything when we're having a cup of tea,
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1: 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It's called Double A Chattery. And hopefully we'll be discussing all the stuff that is dumb, is fun. I look at you and I say dumb. It's funny.
2: Funny.
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2: Fun, huh?
1: 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Can't wait.
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0: kids these days don't know how good The Who was, right? My generation. Ballarat's own 3BA. I will say, though, the kids do know how to play some pretty good footy at the moment. And this weekend, the boys from Ballarat are taking on Melton in the first round of the elimination finals for the BNFL. Ballarat local footy call team will be broadcasting live from Marty Bush Reserve Saturday from 1 o'clock. 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
9: Interrupt with a pie weather update. 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
10: 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It's currently sitting at a perfect 18.16, and that means one thing, pie weather. 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
2: 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Ride the legend. 3BA Freeway Traffic.
17: Smooth sailings on the roads of Savo. There's no hold-ups or delays. As we run out of Melbourne, the Westgate Freeway is still looking good coming out of the city. The Ring Road has a slow run via Thursday through to the Deer Park Bypass. Once you are on there, it's patchy traffic through to Hopkins Road and the Western Freeway. Census night was Tuesday, the 11th of August. There's still time to complete. In the census, every answer matters. 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That's the latest 3BA traffic.
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15: Sofa, proudly supporting Australian-made sofas, furniture and mattresses. Corner of Mayor and Peel Streets, Ballarat. 3BA, National News Now.
16: Hey, I'm Brooke Seychelle. The Foreign Minister has confirmed 34 Australians are unaccounted for after major flooding hit Nepal. 160 people have been confirmed dead after a major flood hit the Nepali-Tibetan border overnight. Penny Wong confirming DFAT are working with tour operators.
18: I'm sure there are many Australians who are very concerned about friends or family who may be in this region. I would say to you at this stage, access and information are very limited given the scale of disaster. We will do our best to ascertain whatever information we can.
16: Meanwhile, the PM says not to believe everything you read after the Home Affairs Minister's office confirmed Labor's plans to cut refugee places by a third next financial year. The figure will fall from 20,000 places to 13,750, and several Labor MPs have told the ABC they're shocked by the proposed cut. A former Qantas pilot insists Sydney Airport remains safe despite two more runway incidents now under investigation. The latest cases involved a Virgin and Qantas jet on separate taxiways and a Jetstar plane pushing back from a gate. Richard de Crepney has told Seven simple errors are being made.
19: In the last two incidents, the pilots are catching it. They're being averted, so safety has not been affected. Mm. We have to remind the passengers, you are safe. But again, because the system reports all these problems, we're getting lots of notifications of near misses that indicate that things must change.
16: And tributes are flowing for legendary film and TV actor Tim Curry following his death at the age of 80.
15: Metrol. 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
16: Just 1 week after St Kilda wrapped their 2026 campaign, the club's already making list changes. Isaac Keeler, Paddy Dow and Patrick Sedd have been delisted and won't be offered contracts for the 2027 season. Keeler and Dow both spent most of their season with the Saints VFL affiliate, while Sedd was delisted without playing a single AFL game. That's the latest in news and sport.
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24: 3BA weather.
0: Partly cloudy for the remainder of your afternoon before we get to a low of 3 tonight. Another frosty, foggy morning tomorrow with a top of 15 degrees. Some light winds and some clouds about on Saturday. Tops of 13 degrees. The more of the same on Sunday. Partly cloudy, light winds and a top of 14 degrees. Currently in Redan, it's 12.
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35: It's showtime.
36: Well, hello there, Amanda. Friday, Junior. Or Thursday, be lucky.
37: Hi, how are you going?
36: I'm doing all right. The 27th of August, my brother's birthday today. So if I say this happy birthday to him, it gets me out of buying him a present.
37: You're very close together in age, aren't you?
36: Yeah. So he turns 57 and I'm 58.
37: So how is he, he's a year older than you, a year younger than you.
36: He's a year younger than me. Although lately I say when we're together, They say, which one's older? And I say, clearly he is, and no one questions it, which and I get a kick out of.
37: When you were growing up, did you get the same present at birthdays and Christmases? Did you have the same
36: tastes? He always
37: got
36: better presents than me.
37: Oh, come on.
36: He did. He got like a new bike, new push bike. I had to
37: build
36: my own push bike. And then my parents used to say, oh, you know, you're capable, you can build your own push bike, but your brother, he can't. He needs a new push bike.
37: Right.
36: Which ended up in a creek anyway.
37: Right.
36: So, but happy birthday.
37: Like someone's got a chip on their shoulder.
36: Not at all.
37: No, it
36: not
37: sounds
36: me.
37: A little bit like it.
36: Not me at all.
37: But what a birthday greeting.
36: Happy birthday, mate. Happy birthday, Zach Newsome.
37: And he's been given an entire home by your mother, and you have to build your own brick.
36: I had to build mine out of sticks. My family is living in a house of sticks.
37: Right. Three little pigs.
36: the little pigs. Action-packed show today.
37: Lots of things on our show today. Emma Gillespie's going to be joining us. There's an interesting scam on at the moment that involves some of the world's most famous podcasts and people being lured into giving over their intellectual information because they think they're going on those podcasts.
36: Well, Double A Chattery drops today. That's the podcast you do with Anita McGregor. I was asked to go on that.
37: Come on, Brendan.
36: To talk about...
37: You know a scam.
36: To talk about man stuff.
37: You know a scam when you hear it.
36: I should have blown a whistle down the line. another clue for our JQJ5 is coming up. And we can't do anything till we do the Fast Five. It's Jonesy and Amanda driving you home for Jam Nation.
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0: Hello there, it's Jonesy and Amanda driving you home.
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4: Fast Five.
0: Fast Five, time five questions. Can you go all the way and answer all five questions correctly? If you do that, Amanda will say,
5: I'm always the prize girl. I will give you a $250 Best Restaurants gift card and drape my hands over some white goods if you'd like.
0: Do you want to elevate yourself from being the prize girl?
5: Well, yes, actually I would.
0: Well, do you want to reverse the roles?
5: Like, put my name first on the show, say.
0: Look, we've been through this.
5: I know.
0: This was years ago. And you were okay with it back then. Okay, let's see. What do you want to call the show? Call it whatever you want. All after right. 22, 3 years, what
5: have we been Amanda and Jonesy.
0: Okay, Amanda
5: and
0: Jonesy.
5: Have to redo the paper.
0: What about I drop the Jonesy and just become Brendan?
5: Amanda and Brendan.
0: That sounds very Christian.
5: It does a little bit. No, we'll keep it as it is. I can't be bothered doing the paperwork.
0: Well, there's a lot of, you know, there's a lot of signage. We're on bus.
5: Oh, I know.
0: Have you seen us on buses? I saw us on a bus the other day.
5: I'd have to go around the big crayon and cross your name
0: and
5: out.
0: And I like the acronym of JAM, Jonesy and Amanda. JAM, JAM Nation. You get it?
5: Oh, I get it, babe. I get it big time.
0: Don't call me, babe. Katrina's in Bella Vista.
5: Hi, Katrina.
6: Hi.
5: Here's question number one. Hello. I'll play the question asker as well as being the lady who bears the presents and the gifts and the in the gift shop. Why are you putting a face, Brendan? Which classic hat do film noir and Hollywood detectives frequently wear? What kind of hat?
6: Is it a fedora?
0: Yeah.
5: It's a fedora.
0: She was the kind of dame that walked into my office and set hearts on fire.
5: Imagine if they wore sombreros. It'd take the sting right out of it, wouldn't it?
0: Let's play Cover Me.
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10: I got you covered, boss.
5: I can just tell by the way this question is worded that we're going to hate Ryan right now. This is a beautiful cover of which emotional song, Katrina?
0: Oh. You're scaring dogs. Katrina.
5: Oh, help us, please.
6: I don't know. My heart will go on.
5: Yes, thank you. It is. We can move on from that question. Did Celine Dion is taking part in the American Dancing with the Stars?
0: She'd be all right. She had health issues, though, didn't she?
5: I thought she had frozen bones or frozen limbs or something.
0: She was frozen. Not let it go frozen, but frozen.
5: Yeah. And obviously she's better.
0: Well, good.
5: Maybe it was vocal cords that froze, maybe.
0: No, because she sang at the Paris Olympics and she did a good job.
5: Oh, that's true. Yeah, she did a great job.
0: The original and historical name of the kiwi fruit was the Chinese what? Was it A, Katrina, a gooseberry, B, a dragon fruit, or C, a pineapple guava?
6: Oh, God. Ethan, what do you want to choose? B?
0: B?
5: Oh, I'm sorry. It's not beet. It's not dragon fruit.
0: And then we leave question number three of the Fast Five. It's Jonesy and Amanda driving you home for Jam Nation.
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0: We're up to question number three of the Fast Five.
4: It's going to Parker in Greensboro. Hello, Parker.
5: Hello, how are you?
4: Very well, thank you. We've run out of option B, so here's what we've got. The question is, the original and historical name of the kiwi fruit was the Chinese what? Is it A, the gooseberry, or C, the pineapple guava?
5: I'm going to go A, the gooseberry.
4: It was. The Chinese gooseberry was rebranded as a kiwi fruit in 1959 by the New Zealand Export Company to avoid high US import tariffs because they thought that they could claim it as their own.
0: Right.
4: They thought that they'd name it after New Zealand's native fuzzy brown bird and claim it as a New Zealand fruit.
0: Well, because didn't the United States, didn't they ever have a tax on, because that wasn't the first name they had for it. If my memory serves me correctly, Parker, they were originally called melonettes, but the United States...
4: Sidney Sweeney sued them.
0: They taxed melons at a much higher rate than other fruits. So that's why you got the kiwi fruit.
4: Yeah, the small one. And we all lived happily ever after.
0: It's just information. Don't shy away from it.
4: Question number four, Parker. What was Steve Carell's first movie as the leading character?
5: The leading character...
0: Thanks, Parker.
4: Sorry, Parker.
0: Emma's in Sunbury.
4: Hi, Emma.
6: Hello.
4: Hello. Steve Carell's first movie as a leading character. He did one huge movie that made everyone go, wow, who's this guy? And it really pushed his career into the stratosphere.
6: His first one?
4: Yeah, or the first one where he was the main character.
0: Yeah.
6: The 40-year-old virgin?
0: Yeah.
4: Yes. Yeah.
0: We actually interviewed him when he did it.
4: Did we?
0: Yeah.
4: I thought we interviewed him for that terrible one where he played God.
0: That was Bruce Almighty. No, Evan Almighty. Bruce was Jim Carrey. Anyway, we've spoken to him many times.
4: He's lovely one of my crushiest people. He's so crush-worthy.
0: What industry has the most workers in Australia, Emma?
6: Both workers in Australia.
0: Yeah, employs nearly 2.4 million people, which is 16.3% of the workforce.
4: We know this through the census. What is it?
6: Probably the healthcare industry.
0: It's
4: the healthcare industry.
0: Emma, what do you do for a crust?
6: Sorry?
0: What do you do for a job, Emma?
6: I work in a cafe.
0: Okay, well, good on you.
4: I love our chats, Brendan. You really engage people.
0: Okay, congratulations.
4: Emma, congratulations. You have won a $250 Best Restaurants gift card.
0: I'm just, you know, it doesn't have to be big chat, Amanda. Sometimes it can be small chat.
4: And that was very small.
0: Emma, good work, you.
4: And thank you, Emma.
0: If you'd like to be a part of this, jonesyandamanda.com.au. Speaking of the perils of the job, what about that lady that was dancing with a snake on the stage?
4: On the stage. 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

0: Hello there, it's Jonesy and Amanda driving you home. I noticed you got a present from Jane Barnes the other day.
1: Isn't she lovely? She knows that my husband loves the marmalade that she makes. And I actually put it on my Christmas ham and I sent her a text saying thank you. And she sent me a batch of her latest marmalade.
0: When you say your Christmas ham, you mean?
1: What?
0: Christmas ham.
1: Yeah, of course I mean Christmas ham. Yeah. What do you put marmalade on? I mean, obviously toast and things like that, but and baking.
0: Yep.
1: Is that a euphemism for you, Christmas ham?
0: No, not at all. I was just making sort of small talk about gifts that you receive from Jane and Jimmy. Because she got me a little, I'm not black catting your story.
1: Sounds like it.
0: But she got me a little, because she was in Hong Kong and, you know, I wanted her to get me a little junk. You know, those little junks. So she got me a little, she knows I collect little ships.
1: Right. You know?
0: So she got me a little junk.
1: Nice.
0: That's what she did.
1: Well, speaking of musicians, you can't always control what happens up on stage. Ozzy Osbourne in 1982 famously bit the head off a bat thinking it was a rubber bat. It was a live bat. He had a series of rabies shots afterwards, which are incredibly horrific regime to go through is rabies shots. It's not like just going and getting a tetanus injection. Mm. Alice Cooper killed a chicken accidentally. Remember in 1969 at a concert, a fan threw a live chicken on stage.
0: Yeah.
1: He thought chickens could fly, threw it out into the crowd. It was torn.
0: And they ripped because he doesn't even know his own crowd.
1: Yeah, well, what's happened lately? Remember Noah Kahan? We spoke about this. He writes the most beautiful songs and he's had to say, hey, everyone, can you stop pooping at my shows?
0: Mm.
1: Olivia Rodrigo said the same thing. She can smell that fans are wearing diapers in the front rows of her crowd, of her shows. People, come on. Pink said if someone threw their mother's ashes onto her stage.
0: What, in a jar? Or just
1: yes, presumably. Metallica has had a pig's head thrown at them. Robbie Williams said he has a prosthetic leg thrown at him. But let me tell you about a story from 2016. This is an Indonesian singer called Irma Buell. She had an act where she would perform on stage in Indonesia and she'd perform with a cobra. She, in 2016 in April, stepped on the cobra's tail during her second song and was bitten on the thigh by this snake. So she assumed it had been defanged. And she thought it would be okay.
0: Mm-hmm.
1: So she declined immediate anti-venin offered by the snake handler because she thought the bite wasn't dangerous.
0: Oh.
1: So this is a king cobra and its neurotoxin venom slowly spread through her body. She began vomiting. She had seizures. She eventually collapsed and died as she was taken to a nearby hospital. But she continued singing for 45 minutes.
0: Jeepers.
1: After she was bitten by that snake. And you think, this woman in 2016, this happens to her on stage, and we didn't even know about it. These days you can poo at a Noah Kahan concert.
0: Yeah, and everyone knows
1: viral.
0: About it.
1: Everyone, that's viral. What do you have to do? She gets killed by a snake on stage and we didn't even know.
0: That's dreadful.
1: Yeah.
0: That is so dreadful. It's like Ricky, Ricky, Ricky.
1: Oh, tell me again about Ricky, Ricky, Ricky. How many stories have you ever told? They always end with Ricky, Ricky, Ricky. Tell me about him.
0: Ricky, Ricky, Ricky, he had a 10-foot diggy.
1: Right.
0: Showed it to the lady next door.
1: Yeah.
0: Which is a bit inappropriate these times.
1: When you think about it, sure.
0: She thought it was a snake, so she hit it with a rake, and now it's only 4'4", which is still quite a substantial dig.
1: Okay. And what's the moral of the story? I don't think there is one.
0: Keep one from Ricky, Ricky, Ricky.
1: Why is the neighbour still looking over that fence?
0: Are you job rich and time poor?
1: Well, this is the AA Chattery podcast I do with Anita. We discuss the notion of the dream job. Does it exist?
0: Hmm.
1: And what the pursuit for a dream job can cost you.
0: It's Jonesy and Amanda driving you home for Jam Nation.
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0: Hello there, it's Jonesy D'Amato driving you home this Thursday afternoon. DAC drops today. That's AA Chattery, the podcast you do with your forensic psychologist pal, Anita McGregor.
1: This week, we're talking about the notion of a dream job. And is it generational to look for happiness and fulfillment? And is it wrong to treat our jobs like our soulmates? We were talking about this because we saw a post by a man called Mark Manson, who's an author and a podcaster and all kinds of commentary stuff.
0: All that.
1: And he said, the dream job is a myth. Even work you love will be hell about 30% of the time. Society loves to sell the fantasy of do what you love and you'll never work a day in your life. But that advice is a fever dream. No job will love you back 100% of the time, and expecting it to do that is what burns you out. He said, the truth is every job sucks sometimes, even dream jobs. There's no magical work you'll never complain about. The goal isn't to eliminate the suck. It's realizing that 70% love, the 30% misery, is still a winning deal. It's an interesting idea because in our parents' generation, and I'm generalizing here, but I think by and large, you had no expectation of your work fulfilling you in any way. What a dream if it did. But you didn't have expectations of happiness. You'd turn up, provide for your family, and you are, by and large, if you could do that, then I think that's what your job did. Now we look for more in our job. The difference, I think, though, is that in the olden days, as it were, in our parents' generation, in our early working lives, you could knock off at 5 o'clock.
0: Yeah.
1: There were strict boundaries about when you left your work and went to your home or your friends or whatever it was when your life continued outside.
0: Well, there's no connectivity. You weren't contactable.
1: No, that's right. And the bleed through now of your job to your life means that if you're not happy, it bleeds through a lot longer than it did before.
0: But then you got work from home.
1: Not always. Not everyone can work from home.
0: Well, my grandfather, who worked at an abattoir and a foundry.
1: Imagine doing that at home.
0: He couldn't work from home.
1: But it's almost like we look down on people who have jobs that just pay the bills, although it might be your happiest place. You work somewhere where you have no expectations, you're happy to pay the bills, and you work within the limits of that.
0: But it used to be known as a job for life. You know, you get a job for life.
1: Yeah, that's right.
0: You know, when I started in radio in 1990, I went for a bank loan.
1: That was never going to be a job
0: for life. No, to buy a car, and the bank guy said, no, radio, that's not a job for life. And he didn't want to lend me $2,500 to buy this old Falcon. And I've been gainfully employed since 1990. I've never been
1: sacked.
0: But
1: not everyone has.
0: I know. I do love this. There are some bits that bug me about it, but I do love it. It's my passion. It's my vocation. I like it.
1: But also, I remember reading an article by a Rolling Stone author, and she said that she's a writer, and she'd be going off to interview Madonna, for example, and she'd be so churned up with anxiety and nerves and I don't want to do this, and she'd see a street sweeper and she'd think, oh, God, I wish I had that job today. But after the interview had gone well or it was over and she'd be heading back home and she'd go, oh, I love my job. So even the best jobs have sucky bits in them, or your own personality undermines you. There was something recent that I saw, a social media post by a young female lawyer who wasn't happy in her job. She hadn't been there long. And interestingly, rather than just telling her friends, she put this on socials.
2: I feel like I just have to be really, really honest. It's my third week practicing as a lawyer in Melbourne, and I knew this was coming and I knew I'd feel this way, but I'm really just not loving it. The constant deadlines, the pressure, the working after hours, doing all these CPD events, reading extra books. It's like I did 7 years of all of this to just go back and do the same thing. There's no freedom. Like you're out, you barely take a lunch break, and you're overworked and underpaid for the amount of study you put into all these years into becoming a lawyer. And I can't even have my puppy with me at home because I'm in the office 5 days a week. She had to go back to my mum's, and I've cried four times about it. And I'm so scared of raising the conversation with my boss because junior lawyers are supposed to be organically learning and exposed to. It's just a life. Being a lawyer isn't supportive of a lifestyle. Like, you don't really have a lifestyle.
1: She put that on socials and she got the sack.
0: Yeah, I wonder why.
1: And it's easy to see how entitled, etc. But if that industry isn't working for young people, if it's not working for young women, for people who want families, at what point is it okay to push back, or are we just supposed to work ourselves to the bone? So I thought the same as you did when I first heard that. I thought, well, hey, every job's going to suck a little bit.
0: If you're a lawyer, you've got to do a bit of reading. That's the whole point of it.
1: Well, that's right. But maybe, as she's saying, she's been done some of that at home.
0: Yeah, but
1: she's saying that there's no life balance. And maybe she's wrong to expect that. But at what point as a society and I see the should irony. We try and find
0: You get all these emails like, you know, you're working constantly. You're eating your lunch at work and then you get one of those stupid work health and safety things that say...
1: Oh, a module. Fill out the module.
0: Where's your work-life balance? Hang on, I'm eating my two-minute noodles over my computer. So what do you want?
1: That's the thing. We never get to shut off. So I'm torn about whether we are right to push back or whether we're too entitled. Interesting, isn't it? So all of this is discussed in AA Chattery.
0: Which drops today.
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0: 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What about this magnificent automobile?
1: We will give you a chance to win that car.
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12: Hi, I'm Gareth Thompson. The Department of Foreign Affairs is frantically attempting to get more information about 34 Aussies missing after catastrophic flooding on the Nepal-Tibet border. It's believed two boys are among the missing Australians, with the death toll rising to at least 160. South Australian woman Manisha Kartree has told the ABC her brother-in-law is missing.
13: There is a different kind of pain in watching our home country and homeland drawn while we are so, you know, miles away.
12: Australia's refugee intake could be slashed by almost a third next financial year. The Office of the Home Affairs Minister says places will fall from 20,000 to 13,750 from next year. While the PM has cast doubt on the reports, some Labor MPs have told the ABC they're blindsided by the move. A rise in choking acts among young people has left the Social Services Minister deeply concerned. It follows the death of a 16-year-old on Sydney's northern beaches this week. Tanya Plibersek says 60% of young people have experienced choking in a sexual encounter and is pleading with parents to have direct conversations with their kids. And a drop in profit for Qantas, the Flying Kangaroo seeing a 13.1% fall in profit last financial year. The Middle East conflict and rising jet fuel costs partially to blame for the hit that saw profits fall to $2.06 billion.
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12: A $140,000 penalty has been handed to Geelong for failing to disclose a concussion waiver involving Jake Colajasny. A review has found he wasn't coerced into signing the agreement, but the club breached AFL rules by making a variation, then failing to lodge it with the AFL and the Players Association.
11: They didn't comply with the rules here. As I said before, they did nearly everything right. They had the interests of the player at heart. They consulted widely, but ultimately they had to lodge the agreement with the AFL, and that's where they fell short.
12: AFL boss Andrew Dillon there. And Pride is on the line for Brisbane and the Storm tonight, who will face off at Suncorp to begin round 26 of the NRL. And that's the latest in news and sport.
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15: A few clouds about for the remainder of your afternoon before we get to a chilly low of 3 overnight. Tomorrow, chance of fog and frost in the morning. Tops of 15 degrees for your weekend. Partly cloudy, light winds, a top of 13 on Saturday. Then partly cloudy, light winds, and a top of 14 on Sunday. Currently in Sebastopol, it's 11.
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0: We have a brand new JQ J5 to give away. 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
1: We are getting closer to someone winning this car. There are five celebrities. You have to guess all five in the correct order to win the car. But for each correct guess you get, $200 fuel card.
0: So far, three of our five celebrities have been
1: guessed.
0: They've been fingered.
1: Yeah, haven't they?
0: Have we had Sydney Sweeney?
28: That they make your butt look amazing.
0: Thanks to Tony. We had Danny DeVito.
29: The moment I sat down, I thought I was looking into a mirror.
1: That was thanks to Chris, but Tony also yesterday gave a celebrity five, who was John McEnroe.
30: You can't be serious, man. You cannot be serious.
0: Come on, John.
1: So there's only two celebrities left. Celebrity one and Celebrity 4, and
0: yep.
1: I'm about to give you the latest clues. Celebrity 1, look at that tan line on their ring finger.
0: Oh.
1: Celebrity 4, they're trying to put a baby capsule in the J5.
0: Well, plenty of room for it. Don't you worry about that. It's Jonesy and Amanda driving you home for Jam Nation.
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0: We have the brand new JQ J5 to give away. Amanda's been in it. I've been in it. We love it.
5: We've both taken it for a drive. It is a fabulous car, and someone is going to win it by guessing the five celebrities in the correct order in which they entered the car.
0: We give you a series of clues every day this week on air and on our socials. For each new celebrity correctly identified, you win a $200 fuel card.
5: Guess all five in the correct order, you win this very car.
0: Louisa is in Narre Warren. Hello, Louisa.
6: How are you?
0: We are great.
5: Actually, before we even go to hear Louisa's guesses, we have to get in the car.
0: Oh, God, goodness me. Louisa, just hang here.
5: Hang here. We're just going to get in the car.
0: Okay. Rightio. Oh, don't you love that welcome note? It's like I'm in a classy nightclub.
5: All right.
0: Okay.
5: You've made it slightly less classy by wearing your leather pants.
0: I'm just getting in the seat here. Okay, Louisa, we have...
5: Louisa, there are five celebrities. Yep. You have to tell us all five of them.
0: Yep.
5: In the correct
0: Bearing in mind,
5: order.
0: We know three of these already
5: yeah,
0: now.
5: Yeah, so hopefully you've got those as well.
0: You could actually win a car right now
5: right
0: by getting
5: here, right
0: two
5: now.
0: Right.
5: This is so exciting. Louisa, over to you. Who are the five celebrities?
6: Number one, Hugh Jackman. Number two, Sydney Sweeney. Number three, Danny DeVito. Number four, Olivia Wilde. And number five, John McEnroe.
5: Let's have a look. Louisa, celebrity number one. You said Hugh Jackman.
0: Because the clue was, look at that tan line on their ring finger, and Hugh is recently bereft of wife.
5: You're over-egging it now. Louisa, that is incorrect. You said celebrity number two was Sydney Sweeney. Tony has given us that one.
7: That they make your butt look amazing.
5: All right, thank you. You sure that's not what Danny DeVito was saying as well as celebrity number three?
8: The moment I sat down, I thought I was looking into a mirror.
5: Louisa, celebrity number four. You have said Olivia Wilde.
0: They're trying to put a baby capsule in the J5, which I will point out is a great car for a baby capsule. That was our clue.
5: Louisa, that is incorrect. And celebrity number five, you said John McEnroe.
8: You can't be serious,
0: yeah,
8: man.
0: Well,
5: Tony's given us that one.
8: Okay.
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0: And tomorrow we give you yet another chance to win the J5. 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

0: Hello there, it's Jonesy and Amanda driving you home this Thursday afternoon.
1: Well, we were talking before about the notion that to have a dream job where you want 100% fulfillment, to want a job to love you back, is inappropriate. That a job will never fulfill all your desires, even the best job in the world. We've been told 70% is love, 30% misery, and that's still a winning deal. And to ask for more than that is unrealistic.
0: This young lady you were talking about, she recently was sacked from her job because she posted online that she didn't like being a lawyer.
2: I feel like I just have to be really, really honest. It's my third week practicing as a lawyer in Melbourne, and I knew this was coming and I knew I'd feel this way, but I'm really just not loving it. The constant deadlines, the pressure, the working after hours, doing all these CPD events, reading extra books. It's like I did 7 years of all of this to just go back and do the same thing. There's no freedom. Like you're out, you barely take a lunch break and you're overworked and underpaid.
0: Well, that's pretty much it. You've been in the job for 3 weeks.
1: You know, couldn't work at home and therefore
0: can't be with a dog.
1: Couldn't be with a dog. The thing is,
0: but you know, even Bon Scott, when he was in AC/DC, I tell you folks, it's harder than it looks. That's life.
1: To people looking at you, Brendan, the job you have, I mean, obviously you get to hang out with me. What a gift.
0: What a gift.
1: But people think 100% great. But their 30% of it sucks. What's part of your 30%?
0: You know, I love this job. I've done it for a long time. There's certain songs that I play on the radio that trigger me that I just hate. In my early days, I used to do a show called Sunday Morning Gold, and you play these dreadful songs from the 60s.
1: I would have loved them.
0: And there was a song that used to come up every half hour it felt. It was Man for Man's Mighty Quinn. And just hearing the start, Ryan.
1: Is that Manfred Mann?
0: Yeah, honestly,
1: didn't you say in your early days you'd sit in the radio studio in your early days and you'd smoke?
0: Yeah, and we had record players.
1: And you'd get the record off and you'd throw it up into the ceiling.
0: I'd smash a record. I smashed the single, and they'd get another single from the shop. And they say, well, you don't know what happens to Quinn the Eskimo. Because back in the old days with the system, it was on cards. So you had the card. So if you had a song you didn't like, you just flick the card. See, these days it's all on computer.
1: Let me tell you.
0: So you can't flick a song.
1: You're part of someone's 30%. You're the 30% that someone else doesn't like about their job because they say, I had all those songs lined up and I'd find them in the ceiling, wedged in.
0: But there is, and like really, there's not much. I don't like meetings, as you know.
1: Oh, you're not good at a meeting.
0: You've got me for 5 minutes in a meeting.
1: Mate, I know more than you. Mate. You're part of a lot of people's 30%.
0: So there's that, and the only other song I can think of, because I love all the songs we play, there is one, it's this one. I just cannot.
1: What is it about that one? It drives you crazy.
0: I just hate UB40. I hate reggae. I hate UB40. Always have, always will.
1: All right.
0: Well, and that's it. So if that's my 30%, then it's not a bad thing.
1: Yeah, you're winning.
0: What about you?
1: Well, my first job was Simon Townsend's Wonderworld as a researcher, and that was my dream job. And yet, I had to come up with stories even if it was pouring with rain. And it took me years to enjoy the sound of rain on the roof without being anxious that I had to find more stories. That was a hugely anxious job for me. When I was hosting Dancing with the Stars, dream job, live TV, big shiny floor show.
0: You got a sparkly dress on.
1: I love all that. I had to get the show was live at 7:30. I'd have to be in my outfit because of sound checks and all kinds of things and final rehearsals at around 5 o'clock, which involved having two microphones strapped to my legs because I couldn't fit them in the back of my dress. One was there so I could talk to the control room. One was there because it had my microphone and all the technology, etc. And I think I might have had a backup. Don't ask me where I stored that one. And I had to be zipped up into my dress. And what that meant was from about 5 o'clock till the show ended at 9:30, I couldn't go to the toilet. And for me, I was so impressed that my body actually did it.
0: Well, you got a Taiwanese bladder.
1: Meaning small?
0: Yeah, meaning
1: I've got the bladder the size of a budgerigar.
0: It was made in Taiwan Actually, anything made in Taiwan's pretty good these days.
1: Pretty good these days, except for my bladder. And so that was so hard. I was dressed at 5 o'clock, and until 9:30, 10 o'clock when the show finished, I was strapped into that outfit, and that was
0: That's why you rushed today. You know, Grant Daniel wanted to do a big long speech. You go, yeah, that'll do, no, mate.
1: On the bit where they say, tonight, I'll tell you who's leaving. I'll tell you who it is. It's that guy on the right. Okay, I'm out.
0: See you, Jimmy Giggle. That's been great. Let's ask Jim Y. Wright. Let's get an opinion from a young guy.
1: Oh,
0: because right now, I'm looking at him. He lives
1: the dream.
3: Yeah. No, this job's pretty good. I don't know. Like, maybe the ads, I was thinking. Like, yeah, having to listen to ads.
0: Mate, that's what's...
1: Well, that's what's paying all our wages, so don't dis.
0: You know that car that you've got sitting in your dad's front yard growing vines around it?
3: Yeah.
0: That's what's paying for the regio. Well, maybe this is something the tribal drum will be for you. You love your job.
1: You may love your job, whatever, but even the dream job, 70%. What's your 30%?
0: What's your 30?
1: Let's just go, oh, come on, this bit breaks me.
0: Yeah.
4: I'm resigning, everyone.
0: Mr. G.
1: You cut out the bit where he puts the flowers somewhere interesting.
0: He could have done so many things instead of teaching these Drongo kids. What is your 30%? It's Jonesy and Amanda driving you home for Jam Nation.
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1: A great Thursday night on the roads. There's no hold-ups or collisions. As we run out of Melbourne, the Westgate Freeway hits a bit of traffic at Williamstown Road. The Ring Road does have a busy run through to the Deer Park Bypass, which is patchy through to Hopkins Road on the Western Freeway. After that, a smooth run. 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That's the latest 3BA traffic.
0: 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More of the greatest songs like this.

0: Hello there, it's Jonesy and Amanda driving you home. You may love your job. I love this job. It's a fun factory. You love your job. You're on TV. You're always presenting TV. And there are times when I feel that maybe you don't like presenting the TV.
1: I love it. And you have to remind yourself it's your dream job. But there, as we've been talking, the most you can hope for, apparently, is 70% of loving your job. There'll always be 30%, no matter what your job is, that just sucks the big one. For me, it was when I was hosting Dancing with the Stars. And I had to get ready at 5 o'clock, zipped into my dress, big microphone pack strapped to my legs because you couldn't fit them inside the dress, all of that. And I couldn't go to the loo for maybe 4.5 hours.
0: Yeah.
1: You don't know what that cost me, Brendan. So hard.
0: Well, as a contestant on Dancing with the Stars, I hated it all the time. Just learning those dances and standing
1: learning
0: around.
1: Those dances.
0: Learning those dances.
1: What's the bit of this job that you don't like?
0: It's a musical thing. When I was first started out, and because we don't pick the music.
1: No, we don't.
0: Radio.
1: And what's hard for us is when people assume we do and what we cop.
0: And you know what? I'm happy for that. There's people that know how it all works and how a station sounds, but there are some songs I just can't abide. When I was young and I used to host these dreadful, horrible 60s radio shows, because they had this obsession with playing 60s music. It's a bit like now we have an obsession with playing 80s music. So imagine when I first started in radio in the 90s, the 60s weren't that far away. Thank God they're so far away. But there was Man from Man's Quinn the Eskimo. It would set me into a apocalyptic rage.
1: Which is a shame because you played it every half hour.
0: I just hated it.
1: And what was the other one?
0: Oh, these days it's this one. Rage.
1: Which is a shame because you played it every half hour.
0: I just hated it.
1: And what was the other one?
0: Oh, these days it's this one.

0: Joe has joined us.
1: Hello, Joe. What's the 30% of your job that drives you spare?
2: I'm a school teacher, so I teach prep to year 6 visual arts. And after a fabulous day with the kids, that 30% is having to sit down and do an online compliance module. It's just mind-blowing at the end of the day.
1: I've got a friend who had so many modules that had banked up that she was threatened with losing her job, but she said it would be 2 weeks of unpaid work to get those modules done.
0: Mm-hmm.
1: And she said, when am I going to do it? When am I going to
0: do it? We have modules here.
1: Do we?
0: Yeah, like it's, you know, how do you sit in a chair?
1: Obviously, I don't do them.
0: No, you know, what about this, Joe? Amanda has 300,000 unread emails. And that's not an exaggeration. It's 300,000.
1: From management.
0: Unread emails and probably
1: from management, from all kinds of stuff.
0: 50% of that would be modules. Yeah. Thank you.
1: Thank you.
0: Natalie has joined us.
1: Hello, Natalie. What's your 30%?
3: I have to start first and say I have an incredibly rewarding job. I work for a breast cancer charity, but my 30% is, given the nature of my job, some of our clients don't make it and they pass away. But in saying that, it is incredibly rewarding because we do beautiful things and can help so many women and families, and that's so rewarding, but occasionally it really gets tough.
0: Of course.
1: Oh, I don't know how you do it.
0: That'd be dreadful.
1: I don't know how you do it, Natalie, and the people that work in those fields, the way you have to, as you say, the percentage that is something that you find rewarding and you see the good work that you do versus the hits that you must take.
0: And as you say, Nat, on the upside, there are women that recover from breast cancer and men
1: That
0: matter, and that would be very rewarding.
3: It is. The survival rate for breast cancer is 95%.
0: Wow.
1: Is it really?
3: It is very good. It is very high, so but we do get women that are really doing it tough. And, you know, it does put your life in perspective. And I know a lot of our clients are going to be listening. So, hello, I'm sure they all know who I am.
1: Yeah.
3: Thank you.
0: Well, good on you, Nat.
1: But also, aren't we lucky we get the message, the lessons of how to live from the people who are really struggling?
0: And that's a lot higher statistic, 95% survival rate. That's pretty good.
1: But even the ones who survive are going through a tough time.
0: Of course
1: Natalie,
0: they are.
1: Thank you.
0: Jane has joined us.
1: Hello, Jane. What's your 30%?
4: My 30% is I work in retail, and my 30% are entitled customers.
1: Oh, give us some examples of how bad they are.
4: Oh, well, you know, well, I work in furniture and sometimes we have to wait 12 weeks and then they're like, what, 12 weeks? I'm like, we do have 7 other stores and this is, we've got to make the furniture. And then when you get the 12 weeks go past and then you tell them that it's arrived, they go, oh, I can't take it yet.
1: Oh, can't take it yet. Oh.
0: This is good. I like this.
1: It's making us all feel better to hear about these.
0: Did I ever tell you? Remember I hosted that Miss Summertime competition?
1: Oh, see, to anyone else, that would look like a dream. Girls in their swimming costumes walking back and forth in front of you, getting changed in front of you, all the stuff.
0: There was one attracted to that.
1: Yeah,
0: the 30%. Well, I'm not going to tell you now.
1: Are you hooking us through?
0: Yeah. Got to make sure she's not listening. It's Jonesy and Amanda driving you home for Jam Nation.
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8: Hi there, I'm Sally Pearson. International football returns to Canberra in November with the Matildas taking on Colombia. The two-game series kicks off on Saturday, November 28th. The location for the second match is yet to be announced. In basketball, Opal star Sammy Whitcomb has been ruled out of the upcoming World Cup after struggling with a knee injury. And mixed results for the Aussies at the US Tennis Open qualifying overnight. Storm Hunter won her second round clash while Priscilla Horn was eliminated.
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0: Hello there. It's Jonesy Demander driving you home. You may love your job, but what was your 30%? Remember when I hosted Miss Summertime? I was in my 30s, just on the cusp of 30, and it was a beauty pageant at various hotels around the place, and it was these girls, and it was a great job. Paid a lot of money.
1: What was the? What did the girls do? They just paraded around in a cozy.
0: And I'd
1: pub.
0: Ask some questions. It was better. It was sponsored by Bacardi Breezer, and it was good. I'd ask questions of the girls,
1: and they're in bikinis.
0: That was part of it, or an evening wear. They're in then their sporting gear.
1: Did you have to judge them?
0: No. There was a series of judges, local celebrities. Who would be the judges?
1: Who was the biggest
0: celeb? There was someone from Big Brother, if I remember right. One of the characters from Big Brother. I can't remember which one. I think it might have been the guy that died. Anyway, he died. There was one that died.
1: Yeah, Lee. Was it Lee?
0: No, it wasn't him. There was another one. Anyway, so you'd host that. And it was a lot of work, but good money. It was $1,000.
1: You mean Gordon?
0: I think it was Gordon. It was
1: $1,000?
0: $1,000. Back in 1998.
1: For one day's work?
0: It was literally an hour and a half's work.
1: Plus pervy rights?
0: No pervy. It was all professional.
1: So what was the downside?
0: The downside was the girls used, because they liked the glow of the skin for the bikini bit. So it was a mixture.
1: I'm just going to cross my arms. Keep going. I'm setting my face to
0: baby oil and glitter. And to get full coverage, they needed a hand sort of backstage. And what would happen with me, I for some reason...
1: Come on. You're even ashamed of yourself. I can hear it.
0: For some reason.
1: What happened, Brendan? What happened? Tell me what happened. You poor thing. What happened?
0: Why are you... Why?
1: Did some of it get on you?
0: Why do all the women in my life look at me like that?
1: So what was it about your skin that caused something?
0: I had no reaction to it. I think it was all okay.
1: What's the downside? You got some on your skin and not your hands.
0: And
1: you'd go home and your hands would have glitter and baby oil on them.
0: Anyway.
1: Is that your complaint?
0: It's not about me. The tribal drum is beating.
1: What a flex.
0: You may love... Well, let me tell you, that shimmer makes the flex look really good. You may love your job, but what was your 30%?
2: There's my letter of resignation, and there's some flowers for my dead dog. Why don't you stick those up your fat ass?
1: No mention of glitter and baby oil there.
0: Jason has joined us.
1: Hi, Jason. What was your 30%?
3: Hi, Amanda. Hi, Jonesy.
0: Jason.
3: My 30% would be sitting behind three computer screens, looking at all these new motorbikes when I'm not riding them or seeing them in the flesh.
0: And you're buying these motorbikes, Jason?
3: No, I work for a manufacturer.
0: Oh, okay.
1: And you love motorbikes and you can't get your hands on any of them?
3: They're all on a computer screen. I'm sitting behind three computer screens.
0: Yeah.
1: So you can't even get baby oil and glitter on your hands while you're looking at them. Wow.
3: Well, 30%.
0: 30%. Sure, I'd love to hear about the other 70%.
1: Thank you, Jason.
0: Jenny is in Camden.
1: Hello, Jenny. What's your 30%?
4: Hi there, Jonesy and Amanda. My 30% is I'm a primary school teacher, and if a child does the wrong thing at school and it's necessary to ring the parents about it, the parents then turn around and say, well, what did you do as the teacher to provoke my child?
1: Oh gosh.
0: Outrageous.
1: You know, my sister-in-law is a teacher's aide, and I've been talking to her in the last few days, and she said exactly the same thing.
0: Mm-hmm.
1: It's all, you know, absolutely.
0: Yep.
1: And it's extraordinary. Parents will go up to the school and complain about if their kid doesn't get a merit card, if the kid didn't do this, why didn't the kid get top in the class, blah, blah, blah. How exhausting for you.
0: It's like my dad, if the school called my dad, the first thing he would say is, what's he done now?
1: Yeah.
0: Thanks, Jen.
1: Thank you, Jenny.
0: Thank you for all your calls.
1: And Brendan, I think, do we need a ticker tape parade for you of some kind? I don't think we can because it might stick to your hands.
0: I should get some sort of medal for that.
1: Maybe you should.
0: Because
1: people tonight are going, you know what, I always felt sorry for him because he was deficient and now this.
0: Coming up, Instagram is on the way. It's Jonesy Demander driving you home for Jam Nation.
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11: Thanks. It's currently sitting at a perfect 18.16, and that means one thing, pie weather. A delicious comfort front is rolling in with strong cravings likely.
10: Locals are flocking to the winter pie favourite, lamb and rosemary. Slow-cooked lamb, rich gravy, a touch of rosemary, wrapped in golden pastry.
11: Stay warm, stay flaky. Head to 18.16 Bakehouse, because when the temp dips, the pie rises.

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2: 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This is your news now.
3: Hi, I'm Gareth Thompson. The death toll on the Nepali-Tibetan border is expected to rise sharply as DFAT continues efforts to locate 34 missing Australians. 15 of the Aussies, including two boys aged 11 and 14, were on a Himalayan glacier tour which lost contact with the tour operator. Well over 160 people are believed to have perished so far, with hundreds missing. Foreign Minister Penny Wong says DFAT is working with officials in Nepal and China.
4: The government's priority is to confirm the whereabouts and welfare of these Australians, and DFAT officials in Nepal and also China are seeking to do that. Obviously, the situation is a difficult one.
3: Anyone trying to reach loved ones should contact DFAT's 24-hour consular emergency centre hotline. It's been revealed $3 million has been paid to more than 225 athletes abused while holding scholarships at the Australian Institute of Sport. The athletes who attended between 1981 and 2013 have been paid between $5,000 and $50,000 each. The PM's been met with jeers at the National Bush Summit after he claimed he understood concerns about the impact of the renewables rollout on regional Australia. Anthony Albanese telling audiences the government needed to do better in gaining social licence for renewables. And calls for plug-in solar to be made available in Australia after the technology was rolled out in the UK today.
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3: In sport, Nathan Cleary's future's back in the spotlight. The PNG Chiefs reportedly lining up a tax-free deal worth up to $1.5 million a year for the Penrith halfback when he comes off contract at the end of 2027. The Broncos and Storm go head-to-head in Brisbane tonight to kick off round 26 of the NRL. In AFL, St Kilda swung the axe today, announcing 3D listings. Isaac Keeler, Paddy Dow and Patrick Sade won't be offered contracts next year. The club also losing Dougal Howard, who retired this year. And Aussie Alex Dimonor has been named to lead the Davis Cup team against Poland next month.
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8: 3BA weather.
9: Partly cloudy for the remainder of your evening before we hit a low of 3 degrees overnight. Tomorrow, partly cloudy, maybe some fog and frost in the morning with a top of 15. Saturday, partly cloudy, light winds with a top of 13 degrees. More of the same on Sunday as well. Partly cloudy, light winds and a top of 14 degrees.
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21: It's showtime.
19: You know, Brendan, of all the guano you've spun over the many years I've known you, I can't get over when we're talking about how even in your favourite job, you can only really expect to be 70% fulfilled, and there's 30% that's going to suck, as they
22: say. Bon Scott said it. I tell you, folks, it's harder than it looks, and it was in a rock and roll band.
19: Your example of that was when you hosted Miss Summertime,
22: mm-hmm.
19: and you go, and you go around to various pubs with girls in bikinis, amongst other, and they had to have body oil and glitter applied, and you tried to help, but you had some. What was it? You started to tell me about your skin condition, and even you appalled at your own story.
22: I saw
19: you give up.
22: That they would use a shimmer body glow, and you could buy that, and it was quite expensive back in those days. Or you could make it yourself, but it had to be spread evenly because then you get clusters. It's a thing. You get clusters of glitter, and the girls, before they go out on the stage, I'd give them a pep talk. And like nothing was untoward.
19: Give me an example of a pep talk.
22: Because most of their boyfriends were large Lebanese bikies. So, you know, I wasn't going to mess around.
19: So not too much of a pep talk.
22: No, but I give them a pep. I'd say, come on, Patty, you'll be right. Get out there and I'm going to ask you this question and that'll get you a laugh and then do a little twirl, come back in and then we move on to the next
19: one. So where'd the glitter come in then?
22: Is it covered okay on my shoulder? So I go, okay, and I'll just... And
19: how did you incorporate this into the downside, the 30% that's in your job? Just
22: the glitter.
19: Maybe the boyfriends were the 30%.
22: No, the glitter would get stuck, you know, in... And it was itchy. There was an irritant to it. Maybe I'm a little allergic. That's all I'm saying.
19: Stories you've ever told me.
22: That's all I'm saying.
19: This one has. Well, I'll just add it to the list.
22: I drew the line at Miss Nude Australia. They asked me to host Miss Nude Australia. I said,
19: no. And what did that involve?
22: Well, that was hosted the same thing, but they're all nude.
19: In a pub?
22: No. It was at I thought if I go from this to that, it's my
19: What's
22: career
19: left?
22: Is
19: Miss
22: going.
19: Skeleton. Miss Medical Documents.
22: Check out her closet. No, you know what I mean? And by the way, I was 31, so it was age appropriate.
19: Despite all the stories that you tell, you've always been a very ethical,
22: I wouldn't be talking like this.
19: I wouldn't be encouraging you to if I didn't know that was the case. Though I am horrified at your skin condition where the glitter got stuck.
22: It's a thing. I'm sure you can look it up.
19: It's a thing. I know the medical benefits you've been claiming.
22: Away from my past.
19: Yes, away from that. Emma Gillespie's joining us next with The Download. This is a very interesting story. Some of the world's most famous podcasts have been part of a scam where people have been asked to go on them and they've given a whole lot of information thinking this is my big moment and it's all not real. She'll give us more information.
22: Instagram, we gave away $1,000 yesterday. Could happen for you today. It's Jonesy and Amanda driving you home for Jam Nation.
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0: It's Jonesy and Amanda driving you home. Editor of the Daily Oz, Emma Gillespie, is here. Hello, Em.
1: Oh, well, hello. Apparently, scammers need to take note. Flattery will get you everywhere because it turns out a bunch of celebs are being lured into an increasingly sophisticated scam because fraudsters are impersonating famous podcasters. The scammers have targeted the podcast industry and they're using these highly flattering, personalized invitations, probably composed by AI, let's face the fact, to lure in prospective guests to hand over money, their login credentials, control of their social media accounts. It sort of first started being noticed last year when Kate Manzi, an actress from General Hospital, went viral. She said that she received a request from Amy Poehler's team to be an interview subject on Good Hang, her Emmy Award-winning podcast.
0: Mm.
1: Now we've got two other celebrities who've told The Hollywood Reporter they got fooled too. A Broadway performer and radio host in the US, Seth Rudetsky, and a comedy writer, Bruce Vilanch, they both fell victim to these scams, but for different shows. One of them thought he'd been invited onto Nikki Glaser's show. She's got a huge podcast. You might know her name as the person who hosted the Golden Globes the last couple of years. But this guy, Seth Rudetsky, said that they'd offered him $5,000 to come on the podcast. So he thought, okay, hell yeah, I'm going to sign up to that. And then you all this stuff about his career and the emails. So he ended up getting on a call, had a bunch of different people talk to him. He was like, when am I going to start talking to Nikki Glaser? And eventually they had used their time and access to his networks to hack his social media. This other guy, he was booked on NPR's podcast. That's a national public radio network in the U.S. They mounted this fake fundraising campaign. They said that, you know, with all of the cuts from the Trump administration to the creative industries, NPR was, you know, trying to get some revenue from its subscribers and listeners. And he sent them actual money. But they both reckon that these scams were AI generated. It's more sophisticated than anything we've ever seen. But I suppose if it feels too good to be true, it probably is.
2: Wow. So if you get invited onto Amy Poehler's podcast, don't assume that that's real.
0: Right. So this could happen to you, Amanda. I've been invited on Double A Chattery many times.
2: No.
0: To talk
1: that's
0: about women's issues.
1: Scam.
2: You can always assume, well, Brendan, that is a scam.
1: One of the scam victims ended up booking hair and makeup for the fake interview because she knew it was going to be filmed and it was going to be so high profile, and then she found out it was all a scam.
0: Oh, man.
2: And what are the scammers getting out of that? They're getting money for the fundraising, but access to your social media, what does that give people?
1: So they're sending emails with, you know, like calendar invites, Zoom links, and when they click those links, they're like phishing scams. They're part of the deception. Those links end up giving them access to some of their personal data. Mm. In one case, there was a conversation that happened on like a Facebook video messenger chat, and they were able to hack into that guy's Facebook page and sort of try to use a bit of a blackmail scam there to extort him. So all kinds of different crazy, scary things. But, I guess beware if you get invited onto the biggest podcast in the world. Okay. Double A Chattery, I count you as one of them.
0: Okay. I'm just gonna blow a whistle down the line straight into the scammer's ear hole.
2: Nothing that's the best content you've ever produced.
0: Emma, thank you.
1: Thanks, guys.
3: Okay, your download is complete.
0: It's Jonesy and Amanda driving you home for Jam Nation.
4: Ladies and gentlemen.
5: Still not cancelled.
3: Jonesy and Amanda.
6: 3BA Ballarat.

0: Hello, it's Jonesy Demander driving you home.
1: You know what I hate? There's a lot of things I hate.
0: Yeah.
1: Let me just start with one thing. You know when you're reversing and someone chooses that moment to walk behind your car?
0: Yeah.
1: Why does that happen every single time?
0: Do you muck around a little bit. I always seem to ring you just when you're backing your car in. And it's like this, I'll go round. That's you. That's you.
1: But the other thing that I hate at the moment, I was in a restaurant the other day.
0: Yep.
1: And there was a QR code. Yep. And I'm not sitting outside at a pub.
0: No.
1: And I get that. If there's a QR code to order your food, your drinks and things, if you're at a cafe or something and you're outside. This was, I felt a step above that. It was restaurant-ish.
0: Yep.
1: And there was a QR code to order. And I don't like it. How do you feel about this? There's a couple of reasons I don't like it.
0: Mm.
1: One is I think it's just data mining. They want your information.
0: Sure.
1: But also you can't have a conversation. I know you hate it when I do this, but I want to have a conversation to say, does this soup have any cream in it?
0: Yeah.
1: Does this have nuts? My son has a nut allergy. I want to be able to ask questions and look the server in the eye and ask them questions about the menu or switch a few things. I'm not a fussy eater. I'm not, and you cannot say I am, Brendan. I'm not a fussy eater, but I do like to have a conversation with a human when I'm ordering food in a restaurant.
0: I do like that time we went into that Thai restaurant and the waiter said, is this the boy with no nuts?
1: That's right. I phoned ahead to make sure they could have a nut-free meal. Is this the boy with no nut? And his brother still laughs about that.
0: I'm dining out on that forever. Look, you know, honestly, when you're with white people, it drives me crazy. Because you do, for all the reasons, like, has it got
1: I'm allowed to ask a question.
0: Yeah, of course. So I do like when the QR code, and it's a new thing because it's funny you say that. I was at a restaurant a couple of weeks ago and it looked very restaurant-y, not a cafe, it looked like a restaurant. Yeah. But they had the QR code, but they also had a waiter, which I found curious. And I said, and he goes, we just toy with that with people. It's easier to split the bill and do all that sort of stuff.
1: Oh.
0: And then this guy was, and I went, no, I'm going to stick with the old school method. I'm going to use a human.
1: I'm going to berate the human.
0: He took so long, and then I looked at the table next to me, and they were all doing the QR code, and I went, what have I done? It's like when you go to the checkout and you use the automated checkout as opposed to,
1: to the cashier.
0: The cashier. You know, this sounds to me like...
1: Like a can of worms.
0: No, it's a can of worms.
1: Like perhaps a whip pole.
0: No, it's not a whip pole. No.
1: Is it a would you rather water cooler chat?
0: No, it's quite obvious. It's a pub test. Let's do that.
2: An old-fashioned pub test.
0: Thank you, Sam.
1: Well, let's call it this. QR codes in a restaurant.
0: Yeah.
1: And we're not talking about an outdoor pub or stuff like that.
0: No.
1: A step above that, a QR code, where they still ask for a tip at the end and you think, excuse me, what have you done? A QR code in a restaurant, does this pass the pub test?
0: I say yes.
1: I say no.
0: It's Jonesy Demander driving you home for Jam Nation.
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7: Au. We interrupt with a pie weather update. 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
6: 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It's currently sitting at a perfect 18.16, and that means one thing, pie weather. 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
2: Any money. Jonesy and Amanda's.
0: 10 questions, 60 seconds on the clock. You could pass if you don't know an answer. We'll come back to that question if time permits. Get all the questions right. You win $1,000. We did that yesterday.
3: You can walk away with $1,000 and Bob's your uncle. Yep. Or you can play on for $2,000 by answering a bonus question, but it is double or nothing.
0: Oliver is in Victor Harbour. Hello, Oliver.
4: Hello, how are you?
0: Oliver.
3: Hi, Oliver.
0: I just realised in Victor Harbour, Amanda's auntie Bobby, who recently passed away, lived in Victor Harbour.
3: Bobby McKenzie.
4: Oh, really?
3: Do you know Bobby McKenzie?
4: You know, the name actually rings a bell. I'm not going to lie.
0: Really?
3: Oh, what are the chances?
0: Oliver, if you win this, you can't give the money to Amanda. I just realised.
3: But I'm sure my cousin Katrina could snap.
0: Hang on, what are you guys? We're on the air.
3: Oh, sorry. We'll talk privately afterwards, Oliver, okay? No problem at all.
0: Can I just say to everyone, it's all tickety-boo, okay?
3: Absolutely it is.
0: Oliver passes the T's and C's.
3: All right, Oliver, we have 10 questions. We have 60 seconds. If you're not sure, say pass because we might have time to come back, okay?
4: Okay.
3: All right, Oliver, good luck because here we go. Question number one. What season starts next week?
4: Spring.
3: Question two, Let It Go is a theme song from which movie?
4: Frozen.
3: Question three, wasabi belongs to which cuisine?
4: Japanese.
3: Question four, which artist cut off part of his ear?
4: Vincent van Gogh.
3: Question five, in which decade did the Berlin Wall fall?
4: 1990.
3: Bugger. It was
0: 89.
4: You
0: know what? I'm not being one of those people that said that I went there, but I went there. But I was reading the story about this young guy. He jumped the wall and he got shot 3 months before it all came down. Like, what a bummer. And it was in 1989.
3: Yeah. Oliver, I'm sorry.
0: Oliver.
4: No, that's all right. Well, thank you so much.
0: Say hi to Amanda's cousin, Katrina.
3: Well, she doesn't live there.
4: I sure will.
0: Oh, she doesn't live there.
3: No, she doesn't live there, but Bobby, her mother, did. All right, well, I'm glad we've cleared up all our familial relations. Thank you, Oliver.
0: Thank you. And if you would like to be part of Instagram, jonesyandamanda.com.au, for we'll have it for you again tomorrow. It's Jonesy and Amanda driving you home for Jam Nation.
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0: It's Jonesy and Amanda driving you home. When there's big issues to discuss, we go straight down to the Jonesy and Amanda Arms for
1: the pub test.
2: Pub test.
1: Does it pass the pub test?
3: If something sounds unlikely, then it should fail the pub test.
2: Yeah, the pub test.
4: Doesn't pass the sniff test.
5: Stop it. It's not helpful.
6: I was in a restaurant not so long ago and there was a QR code. And I thought, come on, come on. I don't want to have to do this. And you know I'm technologically inept, which means I've got to get someone else to do it for me. Mm. But also, if I have questions about the menu, if I want to ask Dieter a question about the wine, whatever it is, I'd like to ask a human. I don't want to be locked into the options that are on the QR code and that's it. That's not what a restaurant is. A pub, cafe, that's one thing, but not in a restaurant. Come on.
0: Look, you ask a lot of questions. And as I said just before,
6: I'm entitled. I'm allowed to ask questions.
0: I was at a restaurant and the guy, I noticed the QR code and the dude was there. And I said, oh, what's going on with that? And he said, oh, it's one thing we do, but, you know, I'm still here to serve you. And I went, oh, okay, great. I'm going to go old school and have the dude serve me. In the meantime, I watched the table next to me order their food on their QR code, and it came within moments. Mine took about an hour and a half. Mm. It wasn't that long, but it took a while.
6: Yeah. Well, look, which side of the fence are you on with it? Maybe that's another topic we do. Which side of the fence are you on with fencing sound effects?
0: Hang on, I'll put that next to can of worms. Okay. And whip pole.
6: We're sticking to the pub test today. QR codes in restaurants, does it pass the pub test?
7: You want to go to a restaurant to be social. I don't want to be looking at my phone all the time. Yeah, order on your phone, no good.
8: 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I go to a restaurant to relax, you know. You don't want to have to deal and order your own food and stuff. Next, they'll have me in the kitchen cooking it for them, you know.
9: Yeah, no, I don't like that. I like talking to a person. I like reading the menu.
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11: 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I do Uber Eats.
12: Oh, I think maybe I'm just an old man, but I don't like them. People interaction, speak to the barmaid or speak to the barman. Might be some eye candy, you never know. Depends which way you float, you know?
6: Yeah, it does take out human interaction.
0: It does.
6: Saucy or otherwise.
0: And human interaction is always good.
6: Isn't it? Even if you get glitter and stuff on your hands, you know, as you spoke about last hour, I still can't get over the imagery.
0: It's part of the job when you're hosting Miss Summertime.
6: And you've got to help them apply their stuff.
0: I wanted the girls to look their best.
6: Yeah, of course you did. It's a shame that it got stuck on your hands.
13: Righto, you two. Okay. That's enough.
6: Why?
0: We'll be back tomorrow.
6: I reckon someone might win the JQJ5 tomorrow. 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
9: Partly cloudy for the remainder of your evening before we hit a low of 3 degrees overnight. Tomorrow, partly cloudy, maybe some fog and frost in the morning with a top of 15. Saturday, partly cloudy, light winds with a top of 13 degrees. More of the same on Sunday as well. Partly cloudy, light winds and a top of 14 degrees.
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14: 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And also your tombstone texts.
8: 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When it comes to the greatest music, we mean songs like this.

0: Christian O'Connell show. If you could be cast in any TV show, what would it be? It would be Grey's Anatomy.
1: It's so stressful.
0: I love that. I love that. A surgeon, a maverick surgeon. He's got issues.
2: You'd have to be a brain surgeon, I reckon.
0: No, I wouldn't be able to do the brain surgeon, no.
3: Which surgery would you be able to do?
0: Not entirely sure, actually.
3: Oh, not the brain.
0: What about, maybe I just wander around the walls cheering people up?
3: I could, yeah.
0: I'd be a clown surgeon.
3: Yeah, what's that Robin Williams movie?
4: Patch Adams.
0: Oh, Patch Adams.
2: Yes.
0: That's what I mean. What would it be for you, Patch, if you could be cast in any TV show?
2: Well, I immediately think of Sex and the City because of the fashion and the lifestyle and the dinners and...
0: And the drinks.
2: Yeah.
0: So would you be, you have your own character, Patch?
2: Which character would I be?
0: Oh, no, create your own one. Suddenly there's an Australian that moves in with the gals.
2: Yes, and she's on
0: with
2: radio.
0: With her funny ways and traditions.
2: Yeah, what do you mean funny ways?
0: Oh, well, you got like Uggs and oh my God, those Milanos? No, they're Ugglos. Oh, you Australians.
2: I'll be down at Chinatown getting all the knockoff bags. I won't be getting the real legit
0: yum cha
2: stuff. Yeah, too right.
3: Who do you identify with the most, Samantha?
2: Excuse
3: Carrie,
2: me.
3: I'm just listing them.
2: Probably Charlotte, to be honest. What?
3: You reckon you're a Charlotte?
2: I reckon. What do you think?
0: Tell me why that's significant. I've never seen
3: Charlotte
0: the show.
3: Charlotte is this sort of innocent...
0: But that's
3: she's
0: Katrina
3: very classy.
0: Jones.
2: She's got class.
3: She's very classy, which is exactly like Patricia.
2: Very traditional.
0: She's got class. It feels like it's a full stop, mate. Unless pick a window, the one that you want to be put through. In a very violent play school.
3: What?
0: Pick a window, you're going through it, pal.
3: You're actually such a Charlotte. You are a Charlotte. You're a
0: she's
3: Charlotte.
0: She's classy.
3: Definitely.
0: She told you what the answer is. She's classy.
2: You were going to say Samantha, weren't you?
3: No, God, no.
2: What
3: I think you're a Carrie. I think you're a main character, though.
0: Maybe carry this on a podcast if people care. Pete, what's it for you?
4: Yeah, it was for The Office, right? So I think the American version, because I'm a big fan.
0: I could easily see you as someone who comes to mend the photocopier.
4: Yeah, absolutely. A bit of an office.
0: Oh, quirky lad that works. No, actually, the IT department.
4: Yeah, no, this. Okay, I could do like. No, I'm not IT. I'd be more of like an office manager, but don't want to have to be in charge too much.
0: Office
4: like at the moment.
0: No,
4: at the
0: hang moment, on I've a got minute. The, office manager?
4: Well, you know, the one that's in charge. Like, I'm in charge of the streets ice cream fridge that we have here at the radio station. I've got the key, and no one can get in without
0: it's taking you 3 months to give away all that ice cream.
4: I know, we've still got so many Fiennettas.
0: What kind of office management is that? It's office mismanagement. But I guess that's the nature of the show. So, yeah, I get that.
4: Okay, fantastic, yeah.
0: Rio, yours is a real curveball one.
3: I would love to go back in time and live in the Flintstones, hang out with the dinosaurs, live in the Stone Age.
0: Will you be with Fred or...?
3: Yeah, I think I'd be the third in their relationship. Yeah? We'd sort of form an ancient polycule and we'd all just sort of...
0: Producer Caitlin, obviously you want yours because you got the theme tune on. She didn't bother getting me one for Grey's Anatomy. There's nothing here for Grey's Anatomy. Everyone gets theirs. Pete, new boy Pete's going to be on the show 2 minutes. He gets his.
4: Love it.
0: Rio gets his. And this is mine. But Caitlin's got hers. Oh, let me guess.
5: Yes!
0: Yeah?
5: Oh.
0: You're running the coffee shop with that strange Gunther, wasn't it? Yes.
5: Absolutely happy to. They'd become my friends. I just imagine being a part of that in the 90s would be
0: great
5: stunning.
0: Decade. Mm.
5: And I would want to be Rachel just because
0: Oh, wow, so you're replacing one of them.
4: Oh.
5: Yeah. Isn't that the whole point? We want to be in the show as the person?
0: No, I want to have my own character in Grace. Charming English doctor, Maverick.
4: Same.
5: No, I want to be
0: I reckon
5: Rachel
0: I do
5: Green.
0: Good
5: I'm
0: work
5: funny.
0: With a stethoscope, just wandering around. Yeah. No one's quite clear, what does that guy do? Turns out he's just a radio DJ on Sloane Gray Memorial FM. Song, stories and healing. But you're actually knocking out Rachel. She's now you.
5: No, I would become her. All I've ever wanted was the opening credits to have been on set the day that they made that.
0: Your answer to what you could be cast in any TV show, past or present, is I'd like to be in the opening credits. And they go, thanks for coming in, mate. So you don't want to be in one of the most beloved sitcoms ever. No. Just when I sort of get my feet wet in the fountain, get on that couch.
5: Yes.
0: That's it.
5: I would be so happy. I would die a happy person if I got to be there and a part of that.
0: I don't know what it is. This question has been really revealing, hasn't it?
4: Yeah.
0: We should have asked it in the census next year. We'll be asking it.
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0: Christian O'Connell show. I didn't know how revealing. Ask your friends this at the weekend. If you could be cast in any TV show, past or present, what would it be? It's fascinating. I just spoke to one of the Chuckle Sisters, Tina, who got... she wants to be Ross.
1: No one wants to be Ross.
0: No, I don't think even he wants to be Ross. He's a man constantly existential dread, isn't he?
1: Yes,
0: of his own existence. Frightened of his own shadow. A lot going on with the old Chuckle Sisters. All right. Oh, wow. Finally got it. Hour after doing it. All right, so which TV show our listeners want to be in? I love this from Michelle. Christian, I always want to be in Prisoner, the original, with B, Lizzie, Doreen. I even had my mum make me a denim dress like they had to wear.
2: Oh, wow.
0: I don't know why I thought they won't lock up an 8-year-old. That's wrong, Mum.
2: It was an iconic show.
0: It was
2: brilliant. Be with that press, putting people's heads in the iron press.
0: No, yes, I still remember that scene.
2: Yeah.
0: We used to get it in the UK, and it was only ever screened when the pub shut on a Friday night at midnight. Oh. I've never seen it sober. I would come back from the pubs when I was like 18, 19, and I remember in our share house, we would always watch on a Friday night the goings on with this bizarre Australian show, that Prisoner. Yeah. Christian, cast me as Karen in Will and Grace.
1: Yes.
0: What a great show that was. Yeah. Huge, wasn't it?
1: Mm.
0: That character, Christian, that whole show is everything to me. Christian, I would love to have been a part of the Big Bang Theory. I would fit in right with Penny and the boys. That's from Emily. Quite a few of you. Blue Heelers. I guess it's Australia's Grey's Anatomy.
1: Yes.
2: Yeah.
0: And Will and Grace is the theme tune, if we've forgotten.
2: Yes.
0: Christian, I always want to be Norm in...

0: another guy wants to be in Cheers. For guys, Cheers is the number one suggestion. Mm. I think it's more the idea that you could just hang around a bar all day. Yes. That was like the only setting for it. Christian, I'm wearing the sitcom Cheers, just spending all day sitting around a bar talking to my mates. That's from Mark. Christian, for me, Schitt's Creek. Christian, child me, want to be in Scooby-Doo, me with the gang.
1: Scooby-Dooby-Doo, where are you? We got some work to do now.
0: In Scooby-Doo world, Scooby-Doo. They always went up against the thickest criminals in the world that could easily be rumbled by a dog. By a dog.
2: And not a smart dog.
0: Not a smart dog. As a kid, I used to love Scooby-Doo. Yeah, it's just the best.
1: Scooby-Dooby-Doo, where are you?
0: Also, do we think that it was about every third episode, it was always a bitter caretaker that did it?
2: Always the caretaker.
0: It was like every third episode that bitter janitor came back around. Always had some bad mask on as well. Yes. Oh, for having me, you damn pesky meddling kids.
3: Yes.
0: That's on Brody. These are great. Thank you very much. I want to be on Doctor Who. Either as the doctor or the companion. That's from Matthew. Natalie, Christian, I dream of living in Stars Hollow. From anyone? Bueller?
4: Gilmore Girls.
0: Get in! Yes. It is my TV show. I even watch it in the background as I do housework. I want to be a resident of his friends with L'Oreal, but I want to date Luke. Oh. Again, I'm saying words I don't know the relevance of.
2: I've never seen it.
0: Is he the hunk in it?
5: Isn't he, Caitlin, is he the guy that was on Supernatural?
4: Sorry, I was so focused on Lorelai because I'm obsessed with her. I missed who you said was the male.
0: Luke was the male.
4: Luke was oh, my God, Luke and Lorelai.
0: Oh, my.
4: Eat to your heart out. He owned the coffee shop.
0: Don't even get me going.
4: Do not, because that moment when they finally kissed, I will never forget.
0: Gigi Girls for Life. It's a new tattoo I'm getting.
4: Play the song.
0: No. Christian, you've just ruined my commute because my husband has just told me that he wants to be cast in Neighbours. He reckons he could have had a crack at Charlene and split her and Jason off.
5: Oh, wow.
0: Okay.
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0: Christian O'Connell Show, Tombstone Text. Have a look at your phone. The text message that is at the top of your inbox, top of your phone, the most recent one. Whatever it says, that's now your tombstone. Christian Linden here. The tombstone for me is out cold. Now, do you mean knocked out cold?
1: That's what I thought.
0: Because a great one on someone's headstone, Linden, out cold.
1: Dead cold.
0: Dead it. Christian, this is the tombstone text. I'm still crying. It's from my dad. He's a big Manchester United fan. Yeah, they lost 2-0 to Hull yesterday.
1: Oh, is that the team that the new promoted Aussie guy, Lucas Harrington, did he go to Hull?
0: Yeah.
1: There you go.
0: Yeah, they beat Manchester United yesterday 2-0.
1: Wow.
0: Okay, mine actually is a text message from a fellow rival presenter.
2: Oh.
0: Actually, not a rival. They're on ABC.
1: Sammy J's puppet?
0: Bob Murphy. Okay. Beautiful Bob Murphy. And he said, shall we attend the Oasis Doco as a date? Oh. It is agreed. Contracts have been exchanged. We're both huge Oasis fans. We will put aside our rivalry and come together for Oasis. It's out in about two or three weeks. I think 2 weeks' time. I cannot wait.
1: Just
0: don't
1: like
0: look back in anger. Cannot wait to see it.
1: So it's at the movies?
0: Yeah.
1: Oh, no way.
0: Yeah.
1: Well, how cool.
0: Yeah, I cannot wait. They've been filming everything from the first time they sat down together. Obviously, the astonishing sellout success of the tour around the world as well.
1: Mm.
0: It is going to be... I cannot wait. I'm so excited.
1: And because you didn't end up actually seeing...
0: I don't want to talk about it.
1: Sorry.
3: What happened?
1: I just thought it'd be a good experience for you to...
0: You don't know, Pete.
1: What happened?
0: Well, this mega Oasis fan got too ill to attend Oasis when they were here in Australia.
1: No,
0: I didn't go to any of the...
1: He also missed out on England tickets as well.
2: Oh, Rio, what are you trying to do today?
0: It's called the bright side of the dial.
1: Oh. I'd say this is so exciting for you because you've missed out twice.
0: I could see England. I could see what it must have been like to go to those Oasis shows.
1: Yeah, you could be
0: there. It's the closest I'm going to be.
1: That's good. It's exciting.
0: That's why I'm excited to go.
1: Yes, exactly.
0: Anyway, I got a mandate with Bobby Murphy.
1: Wow.
0: Yay. Rio, what is your tombstone text?
1: Mine is, we can't keep living like this because my partner Will and I have devolved into essentially like messy teenagers. Where we've now got a spare room, like a guest room with a bed, and all our laundry, instead of now going back into our drawers after it comes off the line, it just goes straight onto the bed.
0: Oh, no. How old are you?
1: I know.
0: I've seen the photo of it. It's an embarrassment.
1: It's insane. You actually
0: can't grown
1: see
0: men behaving like that.
1: You can't see an inch of the bed.
0: Seriously.
1: But the system works.
0: It's like you're on a Contiki tour. It is like students.
1: No, but actually, you should try it.
0: No,
1: because
0: I don't
1: want
0: to.
1: The system works.
0: No, it doesn't.
1: Yes, it does.
0: It's
1: you
0: chaos.
1: Don't have to put it in. And then it's like you're in your own little DFO rummaging around.
0: Oh,
1: the little,
0: yeah, anyone knows. What a hang that is.
2: You do need a dumping ground, though. Sadly for us this week, it's our dining table, and everyone's got a pile. Where's my pile?
0: That's
2: don't
0: literally
2: touch my
0: same
2: pile
0: as ours.
2: Yeah.
0: I just pile the clothes for the daughters and my wife and mine on the table.
2: Mm.
0: And
2: at least then they're done. Like, they're washed and they're folded.
0: Yeah.
2: I know it doesn't look tidy, but they're processed as such.
1: Yeah.
2: But
0: it's the processing. You've got to lack it. That's actually more chaotic, your system. It's not processing.
1: No, there is a serious lack of processing.
0: You've got no system.
1: There's no system. It's chaos.
0: The dumping ground for me is the chair in the bedroom.
2: Oh, yes.
1: Oh.
0: I've never sat in that chair. It's just clothes get draped on it or around it.
1: Always.
0: My wife hates it. She keeps trying to take the chair out the room and I go and find it and put it back in there. It serves no purpose other than to be a dumping ground for clothes. I love that chair.
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0: Christian O'Connell's show. Time Waster today on World Pasta Day. Italian movies. Power ranking. Who do we think is in the top five Italian Australians?
1: Anthony LaPaglia?
0: No.
2: Oh. Tina Arena.
0: Number one.
1: Surely, yes.
0: Number one.
3: Oh, wow.
0: Bad news for classic Italian Hamish Blake. The name, the name says, oh, must be Italian.
2: How many generations?
0: El Blanco.
2: How many generations?
0: Hamish Blake. Look at the man. He looks more Icelandic than Italian. Where we got this from? ChatGPT spew this out. Hamish Blake. And number four, Vanessa Amorosi.
1: Yes.
0: And then another well-known, you just, as soon as you see the man, you thought, bloody hell, you know, he's missing his homeland. Scott Cam, Scotty Cam.
2: Come on.
0: Apparently, brackets here, real name, Scott Caminetti.
1: Are you really? Serious?
0: Yeah.
2: Scott Caminetti.
1: Really?
2: Scott
0: yes.
2: Cam.
0: Caminetti. Yes.
2: Whoa. Yes. I would not have picked that.
0: No. Natalie Imbruglia is at number two. All right. Italian movies. I wish I got a Hamish Blake one in there now. Honey, I Shrunk the Nonna.
2: Silver.
0: Mission Impossible.
3: Oh.
0: The Devil Wears Prada.
2: Gold.
0: Now, I don't know if you've been to Italy. You've been to Italy?
2: Yeah.
0: They don't like a full working day.
2: Okay.
0: No, that's right. Working nine till midday.
2: Gold.
0: And there's something about Nonna.
2: Silver.
0: Too many Nonna ones? I got four more. I'm not doing
2: that. I got a Nonna one.
0: I'll say. All right, Rio, what have you got then? Italian movies. Get a Scotty Cam one in there as well when we start opening up the text lines.
2: Big Nonna's House.
0: Oh, very good. Gold.
2: Finding De Niro.
0: No, Finding Caminetti. Gold.
2: Not Scott Pilgrim versus the world.
0: Scott Caminetti. Instant gold. Final boss level.
2: And finally, Knocky Balboa.
0: Balboa is gold as well. Very good. All right, send us yours. Italian movies. The San Pellegrino Mile.
2: Oh, gold.
0: Well done, Michael. Hamish Blake runner. Hamish Blake runner.
2: Ah, gold.
0: There's something about Mario.
2: Silver.
0: Sistine Act.
2: Oh, clever. Ooh, gold.
0: Very clever, Laura. Puss in Concrete Boots.
2: Ah, gold plus.
0: Andrew Conway, that is outstanding. Scotty Darko.
2: Gold.
0: He's just not that into tiramisu.
2: Oh. Silver.
0: Oppenheimer.
2: Oh. Wrong Mediterranean.
0: It is, isn't it?
2: It's Greece.
0: It's Greece, isn't it? Yes. But I like it anyway. Bank it, Gus.
2: For Greek movies.
0: But when we do Greek ones, let's do it same time next week.
2: Gold.
0: Scotty Kamishak.
2: Gold.
0: Sicily Act.
2: Gold.
0: Shut up, be your face off.
3: Oh.
2: Gold.
0: Justin, very good. There's something about Maria.
2: Silver.
0: Look who's talking with their hands.
2: Ah, yeah. Gold.
0: Look who's talking with their hands. Joshua, very well done. The Nonna Wears Prada. Oh.
2: Silver.
0: Hamish Blake's on a plane.
2: Gold.
0: God, we have funny listeners. Phrase, well done. Thelma and Luigi.
2: Gold.
0: Oh, these are very good. Joe, well done. Air Forza Una.
2: Oh, very good. Gold.
0: Peter Pan and Wendy. What? Pizza Pan, oh, not Pizza Pan. Pan. Pizza Pan and Wendy.
2: Sorry, Silver Plus.
0: Silence of the Lamborghini. Oh.
2: Silver Plus.
0: Edward Sicily Hands.
2: Gold.
0: Night in the Colosseum.
2: Gold.
0: The Girl with the Leaning Tower of Pizza Tattoo.
2: Gold.
0: Not Harry Houdini, it's Harry Linguini.
2: Gold as well.
0: Well done, Ash. Throw Mamma Mia from the Train.
2: Silver.
0: And the Buongiorno Identity.
2: Oh, very good. Gold.
0: All right, who is winning?
2: Our favourite Italian, Hamish Blake's on a plane.
3: Nice.
0: That's the Christian O'Connell Show for today. 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
4: 3BA weather.
17: Partly cloudy for the remainder of your evening before we hit a low of 3 degrees overnight. Tomorrow, partly cloudy, maybe some fog and frost in the morning with a top of 15. Saturday, partly cloudy, light winds with a top of 13 degrees. More of the same on Sunday as well. Partly cloudy, light winds and a top of 14 degrees.
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1: You're on the 80s and 8. Shane Bryan with you. Good evening. Coming up tonight, our classic 80s album is Tears for Fears, Songs from the Big Chair.

This was the album that made Tears for Fears. Shout, Everybody Wants to Rule the World. Massive songs. We'll take a look at that a little bit later on. Right now, though, let's get underway. This is Aretha Franklin and George Michael, I Knew You Were Waiting for Me. From 1987, you're on the 80s at 8.

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1: Kingswood? You're not taking the Kingswood. I just polished the dipstick. Bloody thing, every time I pull it out, it's got oil on it.
0: 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This is the 80s and 8.

0: You're on the 80s at 8. Shane Bryan with you and classic Oz rock right there. The Choir Boys, Run to Paradise from 1987. Now, for our classic 80s album, we are going back 2 years to 1985.
1: Before singles ruled everything, albums told the whole story. Drop the needle, flip the tape. No skipping tracks here. We're diving into a classic 80s album.
0: Now, if there was any album that defined the 80s, it had to be this one. Tonight's album is Songs from the Big Chair by Tears for Fears. It was released in February 1985, and this was the album that transformed Kurt Smith and Roland Orzabal from successful British new wave artists into international superstars. It was bigger, more confident, and not as dark as their debut album, The Hurting. The sound combines synth pop, rock, sophisticated production, and the album produced an incredible run of hit singles, including Shout, Everybody Wants to Rule the World, Mother's Talk, and Head Over Heels.

Songs from the Big Chair became the band's biggest selling album, reached number one in the US, and it established Tears for Fears as one of the defining acts of the 1980s. In Australia, Everybody Wants to Rule the World was the huge hit. It reached number two on the Aussie charts and it became one of the signature songs from 1985. And it almost didn't happen. Everybody Wants to Rule the World was actually a late addition to the album. It was recorded during the sessions and it was added near the end of the project. Pretty amazing that the biggest song of their career was one that they nearly forgot. This is the song that helped define the sound of the 80s from the Songs of the Big Chair album, Everybody Wants to Rule the World on the 80s at 8.

0: You're on the 80s at 8. Shane Bryan with you, and our classic 80s album tonight was Songs from the Big Chair. That, of course, was one of the huge singles from the album Shout. And by the end of 1985, Kurt Smith and Roland Orzabal had achieved just about everything that a band could hope for. Songs from the Big Chair became their big breakthrough right around the world, reaching number one in the US, producing a string of hit singles that made them household names. But success brought a brand new challenge. Rather than simply making Songs from the Big Chair Part 2, the band became increasingly interested in pushing themselves creatively. Roland Orzabal, in particular, he wanted to move beyond the polished pop sound that had delivered all of those hits and explore something a little bit more ambitious. Kurt Smith said that the band were well aware that they'd made a very commercial record, but even at the height of their success, they were already looking to do something very, very different.
1: I think it was good for its time. We certainly did record it with an idea that we were going to make use devices that would be easily acceptable to the public, which is, i.e., commercial. We tried to make the album appeal to a much wider audience than we'd had previously. So that's what I meant by trying to make it more commercial, was more palatable. We did that, and we did it very successfully, and the album was very successful. And this time round, we just wanted to do something different. So it's very hard because people tend to knock you if you knock your music, like if you don't like your last record or the record before. But there is a time where you have to hate them as an artist just to effect a change. You have to forget about them, put them aside. Yeah, that was then, and now we're doing something different. I do think the albums, two albums we made before, were good for their time, but right now it's not what we're like. Mm-hmm. So now we're older, we're doing different music, and so we're trying to put that behind us.
0: And that's exactly what happened. Rather than repeating the formula, Tears for Fears headed into a much more experimental phase. The result, of course, was their next album, The Seeds of Love. It was a record that took 4 years to complete, and it drew inspiration from artists like the Beatles, showcasing a very richer and more adventurous sound. And that wraps up our look at our classic 80s album, Songs from the Big Chair, Tears for Fears. Coming up after the break, a song from another classic album, Crowded House, with Better Be Home Soon.
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0: You're on the 80s at 8. Shane Bryan with you, and that was True from Spandau Ballet. Interesting fact, the lead singer Tony Hadley recorded that vocal in just one take. Not bad for a song that actually became the band's signature hit. It was written by Gary Kemp as a tribute to the soul music that he loved, and it topped the UK charts, helped take Spandau Ballet to a worldwide audience, and of course the album of the same name was a huge success in Australia. It topped number 4 on the charts. Now after the break, we're heading to somewhere a little bit more tropical with the Beach Boys and Kokomo. Despite being forever linked to their 1960s surf sound, the Beach Boys scored one of their big late career hits with Kokomo in 88, recorded for the Tom Cruise film Cocktail. That's coming up next on the 80s at 8.
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0: Well, that is it for the 80s at 8 tonight. Tomorrow night, we don't have the 80s at 8. We have the Totally 80s Friday night. It is wall-to-wall 80s tracks from 8 right through till midnight. I'll be back again on Monday night for another edition of the 80s at 8. I'll see you then. Thanks for keeping me company.
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6: 3BA weather.
7: Partly cloudy for the remainder of your evening before we hit a low of 3 degrees overnight. Tomorrow, partly cloudy, maybe some fog and frost in the morning with a top of 15. Saturday, partly cloudy, light winds with a top of 13 degrees. More of the same on Sunday as well. Partly cloudy, light winds and a top of 14 degrees.
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0: The first one up. The last one to sit down. And somehow Dad always seems to have one more job to do.
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6: 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Let's cross to our pieologist now.
7: Thanks. It's currently sitting at a perfect 18-16, and that means one thing, pie weather. A delicious comfort front is rolling in with strong cravings likely.
6: Locals are flocking to the winter pie favourite, lamb and rosemary. Slow-cooked lamb, rich gravy, a touch of rosemary, wrapped in golden pastry.
7: Stay warm, stay flaky. Head to 18-16 Bakehouse, because when the temp dips, the pie rises.
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9: Partly cloudy for the remainder of your evening before we hit a low of 3 degrees overnight. Tomorrow, partly cloudy, maybe some fog and frost in the morning with a top of 15. Saturday, partly cloudy, light winds with a top of 13 degrees. More of the same on Sunday as well. Partly cloudy, light winds and a top of 14 degrees.
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1: Coming up Friday when the show returns with Frank Clark in the hot seat, he'll be joined by Jodie Gillett from Commerce Ballarat to unpack all the highlights of Thursday night's Business Excellence Awards. There's sure to be some sore heads around town. We'll talk all things renewable energy with Pat Hockey from Breeze, all things entertainment with Pete Ford. 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And it's the Weekly Wrap with Nick Beale. 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
7: Partly cloudy for the remainder of your evening before we hit a low of 3 degrees overnight. Tomorrow, partly cloudy, maybe some fog and frost in the morning with a top of 15. Saturday, partly cloudy, light winds with a top of 13 degrees. More of the same on Sunday as well. Partly cloudy, light winds and a top of 14 degrees.
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0: 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The last one to sit down. And somehow Dad always seems to have one more job to do.
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6: 3BA weather.
7: A chilly one overnight, getting to a low of 3 degrees before we start with a foggy and frosty morning a little bit later on today, getting to a top of 15 degrees in the day. Saturday, partly cloudy with some light winds about, tops of 13 degrees, and more of the same on Sunday as well. Partly cloudy, light winds, and a top of 14 degrees.
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0: 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Good morning, Pats.
1: Good morning, everyone.
0: Good morning, Rio.
2: Good morning.
0: Good morning, intern Pete.
3: Good morning, everybody.
0: Now, Pete, already I can hear just in the voice, feels like you're a little bit more grounded than yesterday. You've got, understandably, pre-Sydney Marathon nerves. You're running with 40,000 other people this weekend.
3: Yes.
0: How are you feeling today, Thursday, only a couple of days ago?
3: Yeah, I think I let a lot of energy out yesterday. So yeah. A little calmer
0: on
3: this
0: morning,
3: which is great. So I think you guys have arranged an amazing person for after the show. I'm going to be doing going to be hypnotized to basically make sure I'm in the best space for this Sunday, about 6:30 a.m.
0: This hypnotherapist, is it the one we used before a couple of years ago?
2: Yes.
3: Yeah. Joel.
0: He was brilliant. Really, really good. Jack, when he was on the show, wanted some help. He was struggling to connect with his father-in-law. He was quite an alpha male, and they were going to be playing golf. He was coming over from Venezuela, and Jack was getting quite in his head about it. And so we found this hypnotherapist to help Jack, and the hypnotherapist really made a big difference. Then I remember at one point, Jack wanted the hypnotherapist to say to Jack, whilst he was under, "You're the funniest man on Breakfast Radio." And in the recording of it, this guy edits himself and goes, "Jack, you are one of the funniest guys on the radio." So I know you want to try and win the Sydney Marathon.
3: Yes.
0: I think at some point he's going, "Peter, you can run the marathon."
3: I know. I have been thinking about that overnight. Like, what could I really?
0: Because he's going to ask you, "What are your intentions?"
3: Yeah, absolutely. And I had a briefing with him yesterday, and sort of gave him a few things that he can play around with, which is 3 hours and 30 minutes must happen, all that sort of stuff. Mm-hmm. And he's like, "Have you done that before?" And I said, "Never before." And he's okay.
0: I'm getting the feeling he's writing notes at the other end, exclamation mark. He's never done 3 hours 30 before, exclamation mark.
3: Just out of curiosity, I don't know if anyone's been hypnotized before. You have? Okay, because I reckon I'm going to struggle. Because he said, "Oh, do you have ADHD or are you a bit hyperactive?" I said, "Oh, well, I'm not diagnosed, but I think there is probably something going on."
0: If you heard yesterday's show, hand that in.
3: Yeah, I know, right? So I could hear concern going, "We might not be able to get you there, Peter." But
0: I've got friends who've got a neurodivergent who've been hypnotized.
3: Yeah, right. Okay. Yeah. I was curious.
0: I think, you know what? Be curious. See what happens.
3: Mm. Yeah, I'm going to let it roll. I've got a nice couch.
0: There you go.
3: It
0: sounds like it's already hypnotized you. Roll. This is one of your trigger words. Roll, Peter. Roll along the mouth. And that's an unusual way of doing it.
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0: Christian O'Connell Show. Let us get into Tombstone Text. This is where we ask you to look at your phone. And whatever the first text message is that's at the top of your phone, imagine now that is your tombstone, your headstone. What does it say? Patsy, what's it for you?
1: Yeah, mine reads a recipe. Duck, 2 to 3 breasts, honey, garlic, ginger, asparagus. So our...
0: Oh, God, can I just say that sounds delicious.
1: And it was delicious. Oh. Our daughter's doing dinner one night a week, and she generally does Wednesday nights. So I get her to text me her list of what is her whim for that evening, and I'll go to the supermarket and get it. And I was really impressed. She wanted to try duck for the first time, and it was absolutely delicious. She did sort of like
0: a
1: stir fry.
0: You go and kill one down those wetlands.
1: She did.
0: Head down Spottiswood. That big old blunderbuss you got. Pats has got an illegal bazooka, but we're not allowed to talk about it. Take out a few geese or whatever it's going on.
1: We are quite partial to the roadkill, but not ducks, not ducks. But it was absolutely delicious. So she did kind of like a little stir-fry number with some rice on
0: That's
1: the side.
0: High level for a 15-year-old. Really impressive.
1: I am loving it because it means I don't have
0: also
1: to think
0: great,
1: about what...
0: Great plotting on a Wednesday night, Patsy.
1: Yeah, I know.
0: That middle of the week. Yes. Oh, God. Yeah. Got to cook again. Yeah. Can't be bothered. Get it's the kid. The next wave.
1: That's it. And then Thursday nights, like tonight, she's at theatre school, so it's just the love god and I. So we generally just go for a pub meal or something, like, you know, just something easy. So I effectively, you know, only have to cook maybe 4 or 5 nights
0: honestly,
1: a week.
0: Honestly, one of the biggest pains in the butt as an adult is the relentless need to cook dinner.
1: Always. Yeah. Oh, always. And hard to come up with different ideas.
0: Yeah, that's
1: like,
0: it.
1: It's always the same thing. Tuesday night we have tacos. Sunday night we have roast. It's like, yeah.
2: That's pretty good life, though.
1: I
2: tacos
1: love a roast.
2: Every week, roast every week.
1: Do you not have a roast every Sunday?
0: No.
2: I wish we did.
0: No, I wish we did. This is so much work, the prep.
1: No, it's not. You
0: it
1: just
0: is.
1: Whack it in the dish and in the oven, off you go. It's so easy. You forget about it.
0: No. Roast is, to me, that's overwhelming.
1: Really?
0: I like cooking, but that feels like there's too many things going on.
1: No.
0: I shut down when there's too many things going down. I can handle three things in the cooking process. That's my I'm out.
1: Oh.
0: Roast, there's about 5 or 6, so I forget about it.
1: No, what's your go-to dish? What's your favourite thing to cook?
0: Steaks.
1: Steaks, yeah.
0: See, it's a simple thing.
2: Yeah.
0: It's a very, very, very simple thing.
1: But it's hard to cook a good steak.
0: I don't just think. So the steak meal would be, so it'd be caramelised onions.
1: Oh,
0: I also make homemade garlic butter as well.
1: Oh.
0: And this thing with these potatoes as well, which is like paprika and butter and that.
1: Oh, magnificent. Yeah,
0: and then asparagus, which I hate. But my wife is like, you have to eat greens. My kids reckon they've never seen me eat a single green.
1: No.
0: They're just boring.
1: Oh,
0: come on, nature. Inject it with some cheese now, broccoli. And
2: idea.
0: Then we will talk. I'm hoping with the march of AI, that AI can take over vegetables for us. Because nature, to me, has done a pretty lousy job. They're just so boring.
2: Yeah.
0: Infuse it with cheese.
1: I love greens.
0: If we can stuff a crust with cheese.
2: Oh.
0: Do you remember when stuffed crust was like,
2: yes,
0: literally
2: domino.
0: Like the future had arrived of culinary... elite.
2: It became like this race, I don't know, race to the top or race to the bottom, where it would get crazier and crazier. Like, I remember Domino's had one where they would stuff the crust with a sausage. And so you had pizza and then a sausage around the side. And crust.
0: What insanity!
2: And everyone was just trying to one-up themselves. Then Pizza Hut's like, well, we're going to
0: It was the arms race.
2: Yes, it was.
0: Of the pizza world.
2: Yeah.
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3: 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Remember when Madonna ruled the charts? Kylie was just starting out, and every Friday night had a killer soundtrack. It was the decade of big hair and even bigger hits, from Bon Jovi to Duran Duran.

0: So if you love the 80s as much as we do, then tease up the hair and crank up the volume and relive the decade that got it right. 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

0: Christian O'Connell Show, Tombstone Text. Have a look at your phone. The text message that is at the top of your inbox, top of your phone, the most recent one. Whatever it says, that's now your tombstone. So for Len, his tombstone is full moon for me 100% this Friday night. It's a big full moon Friday. Oh, you'll start to notice about 3 o'clock in the afternoon on Friday, and then obviously becomes super visible later on in the evening. It's a sturgeon full moon for fellow moon lovers.
1: Sturgeon, what does that mean?
0: In North America many, many years ago, this time of the year was when the rivers and lakes were full of sturgeons.
1: Huh.
0: It was a seasonal thing, and obviously the moon has a lot of impact on the waters and the lakes.
1: Yes.
0: And so they would be full of sturgeon, and so they would call it the sturgeon full moon.
1: And
0: it's always the 28th.
1: That's amazing.
0: Yes, great,
1: sturgeon,
0: isn't it?
1: And moon, yes. Knowledge.
0: Yeah, pass that on, guys. Pass that on. Christian Linden here. The tombstone for me is out cold. Now, do you mean knocked out cold?
1: That's what I thought.
0: Because a great one on someone's headstone. Linden, out cold.
1: Dead cold.
0: Dead it. Cushion mine is, Dad, where are you? I was running late to pick up my daughter after work yesterday. That's from Tim. Christian, this is the tombstone text. I'm still crying. It's from my dad. He's a big Manchester United fan. Yeah, they lost 2-0 to Hull yesterday.
1: Oh, is that the team that got the new promoted Aussie guy, Lucas Harrington? Did he go to Hull?
0: Yeah.
1: There you go.
0: Yeah, they beat Manchester United yesterday 2-0.
1: Wow.
0: Okay, mine actually is a text message that I got this morning from a fellow rival Breakfast Show presenter.
2: Oh.
0: Actually, not a rival. They're on ABC.
1: Sammy J's puppet?
0: Bob Murphy. Okay. Beautiful Bob Murphy. And he said, shall we attend the Oasis doco as a date? It is agreed. Contracts have been exchanged. We're both huge Oasis fans. We will put aside our rivalry and come together for Oasis. It's out in about two weeks' time. I cannot wait.
1: Just
0: Don't
1: like
0: look
1: the...
0: back in anger. Cannot wait to see it.
1: So it's at the movies?
0: Yeah.
1: Oh, no way.
0: Yeah.
1: Oh, how cool.
0: Yeah, I cannot wait. They've been filming everything from the first time they sat down together. Obviously, the astonishing sellout success of the tour around the world as well.
1: Mm.
0: It is going to be... I cannot wait. I'm so excited.
1: And because you didn't end up actually seeing...
0: I don't want to talk about it.
1: Sorry.
3: What happened?
1: I just thought it'd be a good experience for you.
0: You don't know, Pete.
1: What happened?
0: Well, this mega Oasis fan got too ill to attend Oasis when they were here in Australia. No, I didn't go to any of the...
1: He also missed out on England tickets as well.
2: Oh, Rio, what are you trying to do today?
0: It's called the bright side of the dial.
1: Oh. I'd say this is so exciting for you because you've missed out twice.
0: I could see what it must have been like to go to those Oasis shows.
1: Yeah, you could be
0: it's
1: there.
0: It's the closest
1: now.
0: I'm going to be.
1: That's good. It's exciting.
0: That's why I'm excited to go.
1: Exactly.
0: Anyway, I got a mandate with Bobby Murphy.
1: Wow.
0: All right, Pete, what's yours?
4: Mine is not now. I'm at Chopper Reed's grave. That was from my sister who was covering a story. Apparently there were some foxes that are running wild around Faulkner in Melbourne, and she was covering a story that apparently they're starting to dig up graves in the Faulkner Cemetery.
2: No.
4: Very dark, very
0: what?
4: Crazy.
0: It's a bit what the
4: crazy.
0: Foxes are?
4: Apparently. So she was out there investigating it yesterday, and she told me not to talk about it on the radio because she's going to break the story in the next half an hour. But yeah, apparently there's foxes.
0: Well, don't break it.
2: Good on you, Pete.
0: Don't break your sister's story.
4: I know. I said it's not that big anyway. But basically, yeah, apparently there's foxes and they are just running rife at the moment. All the locals are going
0: crazy. By the way, your sister Kate did incredible work yesterday talking about the Dolly Parton death. It's incredible, actually.
4: Oh, yeah.
0: You must be very proud of her.
4: Yeah, no, I am proud of her. She did a good job on the...
0: amazing
4: on the
0: that someone in the family's got a real gift with words.
4: I see what you did there. Yeah, no, she did a great job. So, covering
0: the foxes are digging up great... That can't be right.
4: Apparently, that is true in the Faulkner area. So
0: people are buried, like, quite deep down.
1: 6 feet.
4: And I think it was the Chopper Reed angle as well. It's like, oh, this has got a bit of a celebrity.
0: They're going to regret that. There'll be gangster foxes to take out a hit on those foxes. The gangland wars of Melbourne about to get grimmer. The foxes will be bonging other foxes' tabacs. What has happened to Melbourne? When are the elections? We got foxes, foreign foxes, English probably, digging up our Aussie graves. Rio, what is your tombstone text?
1: Mine is, we can't keep living like this because my partner Will and I have devolved into essentially like messy teenagers where we've now got a spare room, like a guest room with a bed, and all our laundry, instead of now going back into our drawers, after it comes off the line, it just goes straight onto the bed.
0: Oh, no. And, come on. How old are you?
1: I know.
0: I've seen the photo.

0: But it's an embarrassment.
1: It's insane.
0: Two grown men behaving like that.
1: You can't see an inch of the bed.
0: Seriously.
1: But the system works.
0: It's like you're on a Contiki tour. It is like students.
1: No, but actually, you should try it. You should try it.
0: No,
1: because
0: I don't
1: want to. The system works.
0: No, it doesn't.
1: Yes, it does.
0: It's
1: chaos. You don't have to put it in. And then it's like you're in your own little DFO rummaging around.
0: Oh, oh yeah. Anyone knows. What a hang that is.
2: You do need a dumping ground, though. Sadly for us this week, it's our dining table. And everyone's got a pile. Where's my pile?
0: That's just don't literally the same
2: pile.
0: As ours.
2: Yeah,
0: I just pile the clothes for the daughters and my wife and mine on the table. And
2: at least then they're done. Like they're washed and they're folded.
0: Yeah.
2: I know it doesn't look tidy, but they're processed.
1: Yes,
2: as such.
1: Yeah.
0: It's the processing. You've got a lack of. That's actually more chaotic. Your system. It's not processing.
1: No, there is a serious lack of processing.
0: You've got no system.
1: There's no system. It's chaos.
0: The dumping ground for me is the chair in the bedroom.
2: Oh, yes.
0: I've never sat in that chair. It's just clothes get draped on it or around it.
1: Always.
0: My wife hates it. She keeps trying to take the chair out of the room and I go and find it and put it back in there. It serves no purpose other than to be a dumping ground for clothes. I love that chair.
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0: It's the Christian O'Connell Show. Extra time on the time waster right now. We're looking for your dog TV shows. 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Dog TV shows, the best ones we had yesterday. Mark had Border Collie Security. Nathan had Puppy the Vampire Slayer. Rob had Tipping Pointer. What do you think the average age of a viewer of Tipping Point is?
1: Great question. It's definitely, I would say, plus 65.
0: I reckon it's plus 80. The sweet spot, 82.
1: The questions on Tipping Point are so easy.
0: No, they really are. How many tongues does a human have? I think I'm a genius. I should go on this. Paul had Walkies, Texas Ranger, and the winner, Jake, had Chasing Postman Pat. All right, some brand new ones, and I've got Wolf Creek.
1: Oh, gold.
0: Ted Lassie.
1: Oh, that's gold plus.
0: What about old Doogie Schnauzer, MD?
1: Creek gold.
0: Would I like her to you?
1: Huh?
0: Like a great pet food.
2: Oh, I love it. Too.
0: Yes, yeah. That's what
1: gold.
0: I get. And Greyhound's Anatomy.
1: Oh.
0: Not long to go, fans, until it's back in our lives. A couple of weeks.
1: Is it always on? When
0: sadly, it's been off for 4 months.
1: 4 months? That's not long for a TV show.
0: You weren't there, man. It's 16 weeks of pining, scratching at the TV.
1: It usually shows off for like a year or two.
0: Oh, God. Owen's left. Teddy's left.
2: This is becoming like Days of Our Lives.
0: Oh, I love
2: you.
0: It. I hope it never ends. Oh, my God, the goings-on of Slow Memorial is never far from my heart, guys.
1: Oh, well, I'm very excited for
0: If you ask me, in fact, we should do this as a phone-in today. If you could be cast in any TV show, what would it be? It would be Grey's Anatomy.
1: It's so stressful.
0: I love that. I love that. A surgeon, a maverick surgeon. He's got issues.
2: You've got to be a brain surgeon, I reckon.
0: No, I wouldn't be able to do the brain surgeon, no.
1: Which surgery would you be able to do?
0: Not entirely sure, actually.
1: Oh, not the brain.
0: What about, maybe I'd just wander around the wards cheering people up?
1: I could, yeah.
0: I'd be a clown surgeon.
1: Yeah, what's that Robin Williams movie?
3: Patch Adams.
0: Oh, Patch Adams.
2: Yes.
0: That's what it would be. What would it be for you, Pats, if you could be cast in any TV show?
2: Well, I immediately think of Sex and the City because of the fashion and the lifestyle and the dinners.
0: And the drinks.
2: Yeah, you know. The Manhattan cocktails.
1: Oh, that would be a good life.
0: What would it be for you?
1: Flintstones. Love to go back in.
0: Wow. Literally rocked me to my core. What?
1: You wouldn't want to live with the dinosaurs and the Stone Age? You're kidding.
0: No.
1: Come on, that would be so cool.
0: I tell you what I did, it took me a long time to realise, was that obviously because it was a huge kids TV show, them slipping away, Barney and Fred, to go to the bowling alley, was shorthand for the pub.
1: Yes.
0: Showed them the bowling alley, they were just always at the bar pounding beers.
1: You never
0: saw
1: them
0: never,
1: bowling.
0: There was no bowling going on.
1: Good point.
0: It was a con job. We're on to you. Pete, what would yours be?
3: Steve Carell, The Office. That's it, just right there. Be the boss in the office.
0: We watched a great episode last night, The American
3: it's a great
0: Office.
3: Show, is it? I don't know.
0: It's such a great show. It's the one where Michael gets just left at a service station and just goes on walkabout.
1: Yeah.
0: And they have to go and find him.
1: Yes.
0: He's got no money to pay for food.
3: Oh my God.
0: Oh my God, it's such a great episode. Then I'd never seen the scene where Ricky and him do a scene together.
1: Oh, at the end of the scene.
0: By the lift.
1: Yeah.
0: Oh, it's so good.
1: Yes.
3: I love that show so much. I don't know if it matches me, but I just think that what he's done.
0: Genius.
3: Yeah. Amazing.
0: All the casting characters, and there's so many of them from Cree to Pam. It's a genius work of art, that TV show. Anyway, I forgot where we were. That's it. We're setting up dog TV shows now. After 7, we'll come back to which TV show would you love to be cast into?
4: 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The 90s and 2000s. 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And 60s and 70s tracks that stand the test of time. Nobody knows what I'd be without you. Don't say that you love me. 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
4: 3BA weather.
1: A chilly one overnight, getting to a low of 3 degrees before we start with a foggy and frosty morning a little bit later on today. Getting to a top of 15 degrees in the day. Saturday, partly cloudy with some light winds about. Tops of 13 degrees and more of the same on Sunday as well. Partly cloudy, light winds and a top of 14 degrees.
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0: Christian O'Connell Show. 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You can also search TCS Sydney Marathon. Thank you. All right, your dog TV shows. Jess has got, have you been paying Alsatian?
1: Silver Plus.
0: They rebranded and became German Shepherd Dogs and then rebranded again. They're the same dog.
1: You're kidding.
0: No. After the war, people really didn't want to be saying they had a German Shepherd Dog, so they became Alsatians.
1: Right.
0: Now,
1: Germans are back.
0: Germans are back. That's not the headline if you're just tuning in. Bloody hell, Donnie, yesterday, the Germans are back. And this government does nothing. Get those submarines. Where were we? I dream of Dachshunds.
1: Silver.
0: What I'm Frank. Pitbull House.
1: Silver Plus.
0: Out of all the tributes, obviously, yesterday, incredible reaction to the pastor and Dolly Parton. And bit by bit in different time zones, you saw whoever, which global megastar was on tour, was dedicating and doing a song. You know, there was an incredible one from Sting, and then there was one from Pitbull.
1: No way. Mr. Worldwide.
0: Yeah, Mr. Worldwide. Mr. Worldwide. He's our canary down the mineshaft. Didn't we keep saying throughout the show, has anyone woken Pitbull up?
1: He's going to be devastated.
0: Will he yell into a microphone?
1: I don't see the connection between his songs
0: and... Hey, she spoke to everyone.
1: That's true.
0: Me, you, Pats, Pete, Pitbull, Mr. Worldwide. Great Dane of Thrones.
1: Silver.
0: Well done, Sarah. RuPaul's Bum Drag Race.
1: Gold.
0: That is so good. Well done, Glenn. Who wants to be a good boy?
1: Silver Plus.
0: Jerry Springer Spaniel.
1: Bronze.
0: Ted Schmacko.
1: Oh, God.
0: Ted Schmacko is very good. Well done, Connor. Mark's got better homes than dug-up gardens.
1: Gold.
0: Beavis and Butt Sniff. Also good.
1: That's gold, yeah.
0: Rick and Corgi.
1: Silver Plus.
0: Bebitched.
1: Gold.
0: Well done, Stewie. Puppy Blinders.
1: Silver.
0: Silence of the Labs.
1: Gold.
0: Boston Beagle.
1: Silver.
0: Farmer Wants a Kelpie.
1: Silver Plus.
0: And How a Sniffed Your Mother.
1: Gold. Oh.
0: Robin Sydney, very good. These are very good.
1: Clever.
0: All right, who is winning the ultimate toaster, the Breville Smart Toaster, thanks to Harvey Norman?
1: Connor with Ted Schmacko.
0: Yeah, well done, Connor. You're today's winner. You get the Breville Smart Toaster.
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0: Christian O'Connell Show. We've stumbled into today's big question. If you could be cast into any TV show, might be one current one, or one from the 80s or 90s or 2000s, which one would it be? For Patsy. So would you be, you have your own character, Patsy?
1: Which character would I be?
0: Oh, no, create your own one. Suddenly there's an Australian that moves in with the gals.
1: Yes, and she's on
0: with
1: radio.
0: With her funny ways and traditions.
1: Yeah, what do you mean funny ways?
0: Oh, well, you got like Uggs and like, my God, those Milanos? No, they're Ugglos. Oh, you Australians.
1: I'll be down at Chinatown getting all the knockoff bags. I won't be getting the real
0: looking
1: legit
0: for yum
1: stuff. Yeah, too right.
2: Who do you identify with the most, Samantha?
1: Excuse me, Carrie.
2: I'm just listing them.
1: Probably Charlotte, to be honest. What?
2: You reckon you're a Charlotte?
1: I reckon. What do you think?
0: Tell me why that's significant. I've never seen
2: Charlotte.
0: The show.
2: Is this sort of innocent. She's very classy.
0: Jones.
1: She's got class.
2: She's very classy, which
0: careful
2: exactly
0: what you say.
2: Like Patricia.
0: She's said it twice. She's got class. It feels like it's a full stop, mate. Unless pick a window, the one that you want to be put through. The very violent
2: right,
0: play school.
2: What?
0: Pick that's a window, you're going through it, pal.
2: Such a Charlotte. You
0: she's
2: are
0: classy.
2: A Charlotte. You're a
0: she's
2: Charlotte.
0: Classy.
2: Definitely.
0: She told you what the answer is. She's classy.
1: You were going to say Samantha, weren't you?
2: No, God, no, no, no, no.
1: What
2: I think you're a Carrie. I think you're a main character, though.
0: Maybe camera this on a podcast if people care. Pete, what's it for you?
3: Yeah, it was for The Office, right? So I think the American version, because I'm a big
0: fan. I can easily see you as someone who comes to mend the photocopier.
3: Yeah, absolutely. A bit of an office.
0: Oh, quirky lad that worked. No, actually, the IT department.
3: Yeah, no, this. Okay, I could be like, no, I'm not IT. I'd be more of like an office manager, but don't want to have to be in charge too much.
1: Office
3: like at the moment.
0: No,
3: at
0: hang
3: the moment,
0: on a
3: I've
0: minute.
3: Got the,
0: hang on a minute. Office manager?
3: Well, you know, the one that's in charge. Like, I'm in charge of the streets ice cream fridge that we have here now, here at the radio station. I've got the key, and no one can get in without
0: it's
3: the key.
0: It's taking you 3 months to give away all that ice cream.
3: I know, we've still got so many Fiannettas.
0: What kind of office management is that? It's office mismanagement. But I guess that's the nature of the show. So, yeah, I get that.
3: Okay, fantastic, yeah.
0: Rio, right, yours is a real curveball one.
2: I would love to go back in time and live in the Flintstones, hang out with the dinosaurs, live in the Stone Age.
0: Will you be with Fred or...?
2: Yeah, I think I'd be the third in their relationship.
0: Yeah?
2: Yeah, we'd sort of form an ancient polycule and we'd all just sort of...
0: Mine would be, seriously, would be Grey's Anatomy. I love that TV show. Still running 24 seasons. It comes back in a couple of weeks' time. I reckon I could easily do a quiz about the goings-on over the years of Grey's Anatomy. I think I introduced my eldest daughter at a too young age to Grey's Anatomy at the age of 10.
2: Ooh.
0: Too young.
2: That's too young.
0: It comes up a lot that it was too young to be introduced to Grey's Anatomy. But I'd go Grey's Anatomy. Producer Caitlin, obviously you want yours because you got the theme tune on. She didn't bother getting me one for Grey's Anatomy. There's nothing here for Grey's Anatomy. Everyone gets theirs. Pete, new boy Pete's going to be on the show 2 minutes. He gets his.
3: Love it.
0: Rio gets his. And this is mine. But Caitlin's got hers. Oh, let me guess.
1: Yes!
0: Yeah?
1: Friends.
0: You're running the coffee shop with that strange Gunther, wasn't it? Yes.
4: Absolutely happy to. They'd become my friends. I just imagine being a part of that in the 90s would be
0: great
4: stunning.
0: Great decade.
4: It would be incredible. And I would want to be Rachel just because
0: oh, wow, so you're replacing one of them.
3: Oh.
4: Yeah. Isn't that the whole point? We want to be in the show as the person?
0: No, I want to have my own character and Grace. Charming English doctor, Maverick.
4: No, I want to be.
0: I reckon
4: Rachel
0: I do
4: Green.
0: Good work with a stethoscope, just wandering around. Yeah. No one's quite clear. What does that guy do? Turns out he's just a radio DJ on Sloan Gray Memorial FM. Song, stories, and healing. But you're actually knocking out Rachel. She's now you.
4: No, I would become her. So I would just love to be that character in the show. All I've ever wanted was the opening credits to have been on set the day that they made that. Around the fountain. I don't know why. It's a weird thing that I've just been like, just imagine being on that set that day when they created. That is iconic. It will go down in history.
0: So your answer to what? You could be cast in any TV show. Past or present is, I'd like to be in the opening credits. And they go, thanks for coming in, mate. So you don't want to be in one of the most beloved sitcoms ever. No. Just when I was sort of get my feet wet in the fountain. Get on that couch.
4: Yes.
0: That's it.
4: Yeah, that's it. I would be so happy. I would die a happy person. I got to be there and a part of that.
0: I don't know what it is. This question has been really revealing, hasn't it? Yeah. We should have asked it in the census next year. Yeah. We'll be asking it.
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0: Christian O'Connell Show. I didn't know how revealing. Ask your friends this at the weekend. If you could be cast in any TV show, past or present, what would it be? It's fascinating. I just spoke to one of the Chuckle Sisters, Tina, who got she wants to be Ross.
1: No one wants to be Ross.
0: No, I don't think even he wants to be Ross. He's a man constantly existential dread, isn't he?
1: Yes,
0: of his own existence. Frightened of his own shadow. A lot going on with the old Chuckle Sisters. All right. Oh, wow. Finally got it. Hour after doing it. All right, so which TV show our listeners want to be in? I love this from Michelle. Christian, I always want to be in Prisoner, the original, with Bea, Lizzie, Doreen. I even had my mum make me a denim dress like they had to wear.
2: Oh, wow.
0: I don't know why I thought they won't lock up an 8-year-old. That's wrong, Mum.
2: It was an iconic show.
0: It was
2: brilliant. Be with that press, putting people's heads in the iron press.
0: No, yes, I still remember that scene.
2: Yeah.
0: We used to get it in the UK, and it was only ever screened when the pub shut on a Friday night at midnight. Oh. I've never seen it sober. I would come back from the pubs when I was like 18, 19, and I remember in our share house, we would always watch on a Friday night the goings on with this bizarre Australian show, The Prisoner. Christian, cast me as Karen in Will and Grace.
1: Yes.
0: What a great show that was. Yeah. Huge, wasn't it? Mm. That character, Christian, that whole show is everything to me. Christian, I would love to have been a part of the Big Bang Theory. Would fit in right with Penny and the boys. That's from Emily. Quite a few of you. Blue Heelers. I guess it's Australia's Grey's Anatomy.
1: Yes.
2: Yeah.
0: And Will and Grace is the theme tune, if we've forgotten.
2: Yes.
0: Christian, I always want to be Norm.

0: another guy wants to be in Cheers. For guys, Cheers is the number one suggestion. Mm. I think it's more the idea that you could just hang around a bar all day. That was like the only setting for it. Christian, I'm wearing the sitcom Cheers, just spending all day sitting around a bar, talking to my mates. That's from Mark. Christian, for me, Schitt's Creek. Christian, child me, would have been Scooby-Doo, me with the gang.
1: Scooby-Dooby-Doo, where are you? We got some work to do now.
0: In Scooby-Doo world, Scooby-Doo, they always went up against the thickest criminals in the world.
1: Where are you? We got some work to do now.
0: In Scooby-Doo world, Scooby-Doo, they always went up against the thickest criminals.

0: You damn pesky meddling kids. Yes. That's on Brody. These are great. Thank you very much. I want to be on Doctor Who. Either as the Doctor or the Companion. That's from Matthew. Natalie, Christian, I dream of living in Stars Hollow. From? Anyone? Bueller?
1: Gilmore Girls.
0: Get in! Yes. It is my TV show. I even watch it in the background as I do housework. I want to be a resident who's friends with L'Oreal, but I want to date Luke. Oh. Again, I'm saying words I don't know the relevance of.
2: I've never seen it.
0: Is he the hunk in it?
3: Isn't he, Caitlin, is he the guy that was on Supernatural?
1: Sorry, I was so focused on Lorelai because I'm obsessed with her. I missed who you said was the male.
0: Luke was the male.
1: Luke was the her. Oh, my God. Luke and Lorelai.
0: Oh, my.
1: Eat to your heart don't out. He owned the coffee shop.
0: Don't even get me going.
1: Do not, because that moment when they finally kissed, I will never forget.
0: GG Girls for Life. It's a new tattoo I'm getting.
1: Play the song.
0: No. Christian, you've just ruined my commute because my husband has just told me that he wants to be cast in Neighbours. He reckons he could have had a crack at Charlene and split her and Jason off.
3: Oh, wow.
0: Okay.
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0: Christian O'Connell Show. Christian, my name is Desiree. I always want to be in the goodies. Play the part of Tim Brooke Taylor. What about West Wing, Christian? I know you love that show. Think I might have to choose the West Wing. I'm about to start rewatching the West Wing from episode one.
1: Such
0: I
1: a good show.
0: Love that show. Yeah. Christian, can you get Rio to take back what he said about Scooby-Doo? He was very intelligent. How many crimes has Rio solved? Good question, actually. You never answered that question.
2: That's true. I've never solved any crime, so I guess Scooby-Doo.
0: He's 100 from 100. Probably one of the greatest detectives ever. Facts.
2: I formally apologize.
0: The great Scooby-Doo.
2: Detective Doo.
0: Yes. All right, so good luck to intern Pete on this show now. He's running the Sydney Marathon this weekend. How are you feeling today, Pete? You seem a bit more settled.
3: Yeah, a little calmer today. Very excited. I was walking around the city yesterday and you can just feel the vibes already. The city's
0: starting. Well, those international visitors that you seem to be obsessed with.
3: I am.
0: Another plane coming in.
3: Yeah, there is. There is another plane.
0: Probably from Congo, that one.
3: Another Qantas flight about to arrive, going through a beautiful rainbow over Sydney this morning because you just hear in the city, you know when you just hear things differently? Like the build-up is massive. Over the Harbour Bridge this morning, it's like 3 days to go. The signage is there. They're starting to change all the street signs from what normally might be a giveaway sign to road closure this Sunday. Don't park here. All that sort of stuff. Really exciting stuff. As I
0: and
3: said,
0: and you're capturing here, this for content.
3: Yeah, well, I'll just.
0: I love a lane closure sign.
3: Yeah, sorry, I just realised how boring that just sounded.
0: No, not at all. I want you live at those signs tomorrow. Peace. Live on the Harbour Bridge. By that lane closure sign, you know that one?
3: You're right. I'm doing a big shakeout run on Saturday morning with ASICS. They're going to take me out and we're going to just make sure our bodies are ready to go. And then, like, there's a bazillion run clubs that are just inviting, you know, anyone that's visiting the town.
0: I know what you mean. There's something in the atmosphere that changes. It's always the same every year in the last few days. Before the London Marathon, you could feel it. It was really, the city was getting ready for something really big. And obviously, big parts of the city are shut down. So you know it's this mega event that shuts the city down as well. And for you guys, you're starting at 6:30 in the morning.
3: Yeah, it's crazy. It's crazy.
0: I don't know any other marathon in the world that gets them going, get them a little bit of sleep on a Sunday.
3: No.
0: 6:30. It's so Australian, that is. Nah, she'd be right.
3: Yeah.
0: Early lightweights, get out of midnight if it was me.
3: Earlier we start, the earlier we get to have a beer afterwards. It's going to be a great day.
0: That's what the thinking is.
3: Yeah, for sure.
0: It's a thinking country.
3: About 11 degrees. I think it's perfect running conditions, they're saying, for Sunday, as in that not, you know, it's cold enough, it's not too hot, the winds are going to be fine, it's going to be a cracking morning.
0: All right, good luck, Pete. Now, what we're going to do is to support Pete along, it's the second time he's done it, is we're giving away every K. He's going to dedicate it to one of you. Now, you mentioned the other day that somebody who's been inspirational for you is Sally Pearson.
3: Oh, Sally Pearson. Just, there's a video on YouTube that I watch over and over and over again, and it's when she was competing at the Olympics and the hurdles, and she got to the finish line, but she didn't know that she was going to win, and then she did, and she fell to the ground, and I don't know. I just see videos like that sometimes, and I think she is just such an inspiration to this country. Like, just the everything she does, not just her athleticism, but just who she is as a person. I think she's a beautiful person.
0: She has left a message for you.
3: Oh, really?
0: Yeah, have a listen to this, mate.
4: Go intern Pete, good luck for your marathon. Can you please name the first K after me? Because I think if you do that, it'll set you up for success and you might just win that marathon. Doesn't matter where you come from. So good luck, have fun, and just keep running.
3: Oh, my God.
5: Wow.
3: Sally Pearson. That is amazing. That is truly... Sally, that is... I'm sorry, she's not here, obviously, but I'm just saying, Sally, if you listen to this, that was just
0: listen,
3: amazing.
0: It's been a big couple of minutes for you. The thought of all these lane closure signs going up, probably more today, is going to really blow your mind.
3: One more concern,
0: I could just see you on the race. You're actually probably going to be a bit slower because you're probably going to be taking photos of some of the lane closure signs.
3: No.
0: Licking them.
3: That means so much from Sally, but also she wanted number one. Was that right?
0: It's the most contested at the moment. The Kiralee Epping Scout Group have number one. Yeah. What about she takes zero, like your first steps?
3: Okay.
0: Zero to one K.
3: So prior to the start line, is that what you mean? So almost like...
0: approach.
3: Yeah, approach.
2: Sally's got the approach.
3: Okay, Sally gets the
0: approach.
3: Going through.
0: Yeah, yes.
3: Okay, the approach.
0: All right, so we're giving away a K, and we've got so many great stories about why you want specific Ks along the way. 41 was yes yesterday for his mother, Fatma. 40 for Pauline. Maria wants 39 for her son, Scott, who's meant to run but is injured. He's out the race this weekend. Irish Maggie called the show the other day. She's done 10 marathons. In her 70s, she's done 10 marathons. She wants K38 because that's where she said it gets very tough. She wants to be with you in spirit, Pete.
3: Love it.
0: Robin wants 28, dedicated kilometre to her Hudson. Grandson. Tamara wants 13 to dedicate to Splat the Cat. And then there's this lovely one from Donna.
1: Hi, Christian. It's Donna. I'd love to sponsor kilometre 36 for my niece. Her name is Kate, and she's battling cancer at the moment, and she turns 36 on Saturday. If we could do that, that would be fantastic.
0: Well, thank we send you. All our love and all the best to Kate. And Donna, absolutely. Thank you very much for that. Definitely. Let us know, then, which K would you want to sponsor for Pete this weekend?
5: I'm tired, Grandpa.
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7: 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He's the first one up. The last one to sit down. And somehow Dad always seems to have one more job to do.
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2: A chilly one overnight, getting to a low of 3 degrees before we start with a foggy and frosty morning a little bit later on today, getting to a top of 15 degrees in the day. Saturday, partly cloudy with some light winds about, tops of 13 degrees, and more of the same on Sunday as well. Partly cloudy, light winds, and a top of 14 degrees.
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24: Well, hello there, Amanda.
6: Friday Junior. Or Thursday, as we like to call.
8: Hi, how are you going?
6: I'm doing all right. The 27th of August, my brother's birthday today. So if I say this happy birthday to him, it gets me out of buying him a present.
8: You're very close together in age, aren't you?
6: Yeah. So he turns 57 and I'm 58.
8: So how, is he, he's a year older than you, a year younger than you.
6: He's a year younger than me. Although lately I say when we're together, they say, which one's older? And I say, clearly he is, and no one questions it, which and I get a kick out of.
8: When you were growing up, did you get the same present at birthdays and Christmases? Did you have the same
6: taste? He always
8: tastes?
6: Got better presents than me.
8: Oh, come on.
6: He did. He got like a new bike, new push bike. I had to
8: you
6: build,
8: got an ant.
6: I had to build my own push bike. And then my parents used to say, oh, you know, you're capable, you can build your own push bike, but your brother, he can't. He needs a new push bike.
8: Right.
6: Which ended up at a creek anyway.
8: Right.
6: So, but happy
8: sounds
6: birthday.
8: Like someone's got a chip on their shoulder.
6: Not at all.
8: No, it
6: not
8: sounds
6: me.
8: A little bit like it.
6: Not me at all.
8: But what a birthday greeting.
6: Happy birthday, mate. Happy birthday, Zach Newsome.
8: And he's been given an entire home by your mother, and you have to build your own brick.
6: I had to build mine out of sticks. My family is living in a house of sticks.
8: Right. Three little pigs.
6: the little pigs. Action-packed show today.
8: Lots of things on our show today. Emma Gillespie's going to be joining us. There's an interesting scam on at the moment that involves some of the world's most famous podcasts and people being lured into giving over their intellectual information.
6: Yep.
8: Because they think they're going on those podcasts.
6: Well, Double A Chattery drops today. That's the podcast you do with Anita McGregor. I was asked to go on that.
8: Come on, Brendan.
6: To talk about...
8: You know a scam when you
6: hear it. To talk about man stuff.
8: You know a scam when you hear it.
6: I should have blown a whistle down the line. another clue for our JQJ5 is coming up. And we can't do anything till we do the Fast Five. 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
2: Fast Five.
0: Fast Five, time five questions. Can you go all the way and answer all five questions correctly? If you do that, Amanda will say,
4: I'm always the prize girl. I will give you a $250 Best Restaurants gift card and drape my hands over some white goods if you'd like.
0: Do you want to elevate yourself from being the prize girl?
4: Well, yes, actually I would.
0: Well, do you want to reverse the roles?
4: Like, put my name first on the show, say.
0: Look, we've been through this.
4: I know.
0: This was years ago. And you were okay with it back then. Okay, let's see. What do you want to call the show? Call it whatever you want. After 22, 3 years, what have we
4: been Amanda and Jonesy.
0: Okay, Amanda and Jonesy.
4: Redo the paper.
0: What about I drop the Jonesy, you just become Brendan?
4: Amanda and Brendan.
0: That sounds very Christian.
4: It does a little bit. No, we'll keep it as it is. I can't be bothered doing the paperwork.
0: Well, there's a lot of, you know, there's a lot of signage. We're on bus.
4: Oh, I know.
0: Have you seen us on buses? I saw us on a bus the other day.
4: I'd have to go around the big crayon and cross your name
0: and
4: out.
0: And I like the acronym of JAM, Jonesy and Amanda. JAM, JAM Nation. You get it?
4: Oh, I get it, babe. I get it big time.
0: Don't call me, babe. Katrina's in Bella Vista.
4: Hi, Katrina.
5: Hi.
4: Here's question number. Hello. I'll play the question asker as well as being the lady who bears the presents and the gifts and the in the gift shop. Why are you pulling a face, Brendan? Which classic hat do film noir and Hollywood detectives frequently wear? What kind of hat?
5: Is it a fedora?
0: Yeah,
4: it's a fedora.
0: She was the kind of dame that walked into my office and set hearts on fire.
4: Imagine if they wore sombreros; it'd take the sting right out of it, wouldn't it?
0: Let's play Cover Me.
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6: Cover Me.
2: Cover Me.
6: I got you covered, boss.
4: I can just tell by the way this question is worded that we're going to hate Ryan right now. This is a beautiful cover of which emotional song, Katrina?
0: Oh. You're scaring dogs. Katrina?
4: Oh, help us, please.
5: I don't know. My heart will go on.
4: Yes, thank you. It is. We can move on from that question. Celine Dion is taking part in the American Dancing with the Stars.
0: She'd be all right. She had health issues, though, didn't she?
4: I thought she had frozen bones or frozen limbs or something.
0: She was frozen. Not let it go frozen, but frozen.
4: Yeah. And but obviously she's better.
0: Well, good.
4: Maybe it was vocal cords that froze, maybe.
0: No, because she sang at the Paris Olympics and she did a good job.
4: Oh, that's true. Yeah, she did a great job.
0: The original and historical name of the kiwi fruit was the Chinese what? Was it A, Katrina, a gooseberry, B, a dragon fruit, or C, a pineapple guava?
5: Oh, God. Ethan, what do you want to choose? B?
0: B?
4: Oh, I'm sorry. It's not B. It's not dragon fruit.
0: And then we leave question number three of the Fast Five. It's Jonesy and Amanda driving you home for Jam Nation.
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0: time.
1: Hello, it's Jonesy and Amanda driving you home.
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3: Faster than the speed of light.
4: Jonesy and Amanda's
5: Fast Five.
1: We're up to question number three of the Fast Five.
6: It's going to Parker in Greensboro. Hello, Parker.
7: Hello, how are you?
6: Very well, thank you. We've run out of option B, so here's what we've got. The question is, the original and historical name of the kiwi fruit was the Chinese what? Is it A, the gooseberry or gooseberry, or C, the pineapple guava?
7: I'm going to go A, the gooseberry.
6: It was. The Chinese gooseberry was rebranded as a kiwi fruit in 1959 by the New Zealand Export Company to avoid high US import tariffs because they thought that they could claim it as their own.
1: Right.
6: They thought that they'd name it after New Zealand's native fuzzy brown bird and claim it as a New Zealand fruit.
1: Well, because didn't the United States, didn't they have a tax on, because that wasn't the first name they had for it. If my memory serves me correctly, Parker, they were originally called melonettes, but the United States...
6: Sydney Sweeney sued them.
1: They taxed melons at a much higher rate than other fruits. So that's why you got the kiwi fruit.
6: Yeah, the small one. And we all lived happily ever after.
1: It's just information. Don't shy away from it.
6: Question number four, Parker. What was Steve Carell's first movie as the leading character?
7: The leading character.
1: Thanks, Parker.
6: Sorry, Parker.
1: Emma's in Sunbury.
6: Hi, Emma.
8: Hello.
6: Hello. Steve Carell's first movie as a leading character. He did one huge movie that made everyone go, wow, who's this guy? And it really pushed his career into the stratosphere.
8: His first one?
6: Yeah, or the first one where he was the main character.
1: Yeah.
8: The 40-year-old virgin?
1: Yeah.
6: Yes. Yeah.
1: We actually interviewed him when he did it.
6: Did we?
1: Yeah.
6: I thought we interviewed him for that terrible one where he played God.
1: That was Bruce Almighty. No, Evan Almighty. Bruce was Jim Carrey. Anyway, we've spoken to him many times.
6: He's lovely one fella. Of my crushiest people. He's so crush-worthy.
1: What industry has the most workers in Australia, Emma?
8: Most workers in Australia.
1: Yeah, employs nearly 2.4 million people, which is 16.3% of the workforce.
6: Well, you know this through the census. What is it?
8: Probably the healthcare industry.
1: It is.
6: The healthcare industry.
1: Emma, what do you do for a crust?
8: Sorry?
1: What do you do for a job, Emma?
8: I work in a cafe.
1: Okay, well, good on you.
6: I love our chats, Brendan. You really engage people.
1: Okay, congratulations.
6: Emma, congratulations. You have won a $250 Best Restaurants gift card.
1: It doesn't have to be big chat, Amanda. Sometimes it can be small chat.
6: And that was very small.
1: Emma, good work, you.
6: And thank you, Emma.
1: If you'd like to be a part of this, jonesyandamanda.com.au. Speaking of the perils of the job, what about that lady that was dancing with a snake on the stage?
6: On the stage. Don't tell how it ended, but it's quite an extraordinary tale.
1: We'll touch on that. It's Jonesy and Amanda driving you home for Jam Nation.
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9: 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When it comes to the greatest music, we mean songs like this.

0: hello there. It's Jonesy and Amanda driving you home. I noticed you got a present from Jane Barnes the other day.
1: Isn't she lovely? She knows that my husband loves the marmalade that she makes. And I actually put it on my Christmas ham and I sent her a text saying thank you. And she sent me a batch of her latest marmalade.
0: When you say your Christmas ham, you mean?
1: What?
0: Christmas ham.
1: Yeah, of course I mean Christmas ham. Yeah. What do you put marmalade on? I mean, obviously toast and things like that, but and baking.
0: Yep.
1: Is that a euphemism for you, Christmas ham?
0: No, not at all. I was just making sort of small talk about gifts that you receive from Jane. Because she got me a little, I'm not black-catting your story.
1: Sounds like it.
0: But she got me a little, because she was in Hong Kong, and, you know, I wanted her to get me a little junk. You know those little junks. So she got me a little, she knows I collect little ships.
1: Right. You know?
0: So she got me a little junk.
1: Nice.
0: That's what she did.
1: Well, speaking of musicians, you can't always control what happens up on stage. Ozzy Osbourne in 1982 famously bit the head off a bat thinking it was a rubber bat. It was a live bat. He had a series of rabies shots afterwards, which are incredibly horrific regime to go through is rabies shots. It's not like just going and getting a tetanus injection. Mm. Alice Cooper killed a chicken accidentally. Remember in 1969 at a concert, a fan threw a live chicken on stage.
0: Yeah.
1: He thought chickens could fly, threw it out into the crowd. It was torn.
0: And they ripped the because he doesn't even know his own crowd.
1: Yeah, well, what's happened lately? Remember Noah Kahan? We spoke about this. He writes the most beautiful songs and he's had to say, hey, everyone, can you stop pooping at my shows?
0: Mm.
1: Olivia Rodrigo said the same thing. She can smell that fans are wearing diapers in the front rows of her crowd, of her shows. People, come on. Pink said if someone threw their mother's ashes onto her stage.
0: Well, in a jar?
1: Yes, presumably. Metallica has had a pig's head thrown at them. Robbie Williams said he has a prosthetic leg thrown at him. But let me tell you about a story from 2016. This is an Indonesian singer called Irma Buell. She had an act where she would perform on stage in Indonesia and she'd perform with a cobra. She, in 2016 in April, stepped on the cobra's tail during her second song and was bitten on the thigh by this snake. So she assumed it had been defanged. And she thought it would be okay.
0: Mm-hmm.
1: So she declined immediate anti-venin offered by the snake handler because she thought the bite wasn't dangerous.
0: Oh.
1: So this is a king cobra and its neurotoxin venom slowly spread through her body. She began vomiting. She had seizures. She eventually collapsed and died as she was taken to a nearby hospital. But she continued singing for 45 minutes.
0: Jeepers.
1: After she was bitten by that snake. And you think, this woman in 2016, this happens to her on stage, and we didn't even know about it. These days you can poo at a Noah Kahan concert.
0: Yeah, and everyone knows
1: viral.
0: About it.
1: Everyone, that's viral. What do you have to do? She gets killed by a snake on stage and we didn't even know.
0: That's dreadful.
1: Yeah.
0: That is so dreadful. It's like Ricky, Ricky, Ricky.
1: Oh, tell me again about Ricky, Ricky, Ricky. How many stories have you ever told? They always end with Ricky, Ricky, Ricky. Tell me about him.
0: Ricky, Ricky, Ricky, you had a 10-foot diggy.
1: Right.
0: Showed it to the lady next door.
1: Yeah.
0: Which is a bit inappropriate these times.
1: When you think about it, sure.
0: She thought it was a snake, so she hit it with a rake, and now it's only 4'4", which is still quite a substantial dig.
1: And what's the moral of the story? I don't think there is one.
0: Keep away from Ricky, Ricky, Ricky.
1: Why is the neighbour still looking over that fence?
0: Are you job rich and time poor?
1: Well, this is the Double A Chattery podcast I do with Anita. We discuss the notion of the dream job. Does it exist?
0: Hmm.
1: And what the pursuit for a dream job can cost you.
0: It's Jonesy and Amanda driving you home for Jam Nation.
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0: Hello there, it's Jonesy D'Amato driving you home this Thursday afternoon. 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
1: This week, we're talking about the notion of a dream job. And is it generational to look for happiness and fulfillment? And do we? Is it wrong to treat our jobs like our soulmates? We were talking about this because we saw a post by a man called Mark Manson, who's an author and a podcaster and all kinds of commentary stuff.
0: All that.
1: And he said, the dream job is a myth. Even work you love will be hell about 30% of the time. Society loves to sell the fantasy of do what you love and you'll never work a day in your life. But that advice is a fever dream. No job will love you back 100% of the time, and expecting it to do that is what burns you out. He said, the truth is every job sucks sometimes, even dream jobs. There's no magical work you'll never complain about. The goal isn't to eliminate the suck. It's realizing that 70% love, the 30% misery is still a winning deal. It's an interesting idea because in our parents' generation, and I'm generalizing here, but I think by and large, you had no expectation of your work fulfilling you in any way. What a dream if it did. But you didn't have expectations of happiness. You'd turn up, provide for your family, and you are, by and large, if you could do that, then I think that's what your job did. Now we look for more in our job. The difference, I think, though, is that in the olden days, as it were, in our parents' generation, in our early working lives, you could knock off at 5 o'clock.
0: Yeah.
1: There were strict boundaries about when you left your work and went to your home or your friends or whatever it was when your life continued outside.
0: Well, there's no connectivity. You weren't contactable.
1: No, that's right. And the bleed through now of your job to your life means that if you're not happy, it bleeds through a lot longer than it did before.
0: But then you got work from home.
1: Not always. Not everyone can work from home.
0: Well, my grandfather, who worked at an abattoir and a foundry,
1: Imagine doing that at home.
0: He couldn't work from home.
1: But it's almost like we look down on people who have jobs that just pay the bills, although it might be your happiest place. You work somewhere where you have no expectations, you're happy to pay the bills, and you work within the limits of that. And
0: but it used to be known as a job for life. You know, you get a job for life.
1: Yeah, that's right.
0: You know, when I started in radio in 1990, I went for a bank loan.
1: That was never going to be a job
0: for
1: life.
0: No, to buy a car, and the bank guy said, no, radio, that's not a job for life. And he didn't want to lend me $2,500 to buy this old Falcon. And I've been gainfully employed since 1990. I've never been
1: sacked. Everyone has.
0: I know. I do love this. There are some bits that bug me about it, but I do love it. It's my passion. It's my vocation. I like it.
1: But also, I remember reading an article by a Rolling Stone author, and she said that she's a writer, and she'd be going off to interview Madonna, for example, and she'd be so churned up with anxiety and nerves and I don't want to do this, and she'd see a street sweeper and she'd think, oh, God, I wish I had that job today. But after the interview had gone well or it was over and she'd be heading back home and she'd go, oh, I love my job. So even the best jobs have sucky bits in them, or you choose to, your own personality undermines you. There was something recent that I saw, a social media post by a young female lawyer who wasn't happy in her job. She hadn't been there long. And interestingly, rather than just telling her friends, she put this on socials.
2: I feel like I just have to be really, really honest. It's my third week practicing as a lawyer in Melbourne, and I knew this was coming and I knew I'd feel this way, but I'm really just not loving it. The constant deadlines, the pressure, the working after hours, doing all these CPD events, reading extra books. It's like I did 7 years of all of this to just go back and do the same thing. There's no freedom. Like you're out, you barely take a lunch break, and you're overworked and underpaid for the amount of study you put into into all these years into becoming a lawyer. And I can't even have my puppy with me at home because I'm in the office 5 days a week. She had to go back to my mum's, and I've cried four times about it. And I'm so scared of raising the conversation with my boss because junior lawyers are supposed to be organically learning and exposed to. It's just a life. Being a lawyer isn't supportive of a lifestyle. Like, you don't really have a lifestyle.
1: She put that on socials and she got the sack.
0: Yeah. Wonder why.
1: And it's easy to see how entitled, etc. But if that industry isn't working for young people, if it's not working for young women, for people who want families, at what point is it okay to push back, or are we just supposed to work ourselves to the bone? So I thought the same as you did when I first heard that. I thought, well, hey, every job's going to suck a little bit.
0: If you're a lawyer, you've got to do a bit of reading. That's the whole point of it.
1: That's right. But maybe, as she's saying, she could have done some of that at home.
0: Yeah, but
1: she's saying that there's no life balance. And maybe she's wrong to expect that, but at what point as a society and I see the should irony. We try and find
0: You get all these emails like, you're working constantly, you're eating your lunch at work, and then you get one of those stupid work health and safety things that say...
1: Fill out the module.
0: Where's your work-life balance? Hang on, I'm eating my two-minute noodles over my computer. So what do you want?
1: That's the thing. We never get to shut off. So I'm torn about... Mm-hmm. Whether we are right to push back or whether we're too entitled. Interesting, isn't it? So all of this is discussed in AA Chattery.
0: Which drops today.
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0: The iHeartRadio app is a top place. Coming up, the JQ J5. What about this magnificent automobile?
1: We will give you a chance to win that car.
0: It's Jonesy and Amanda driving you home for Jam Nation.
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7: A chilly one overnight, getting to a low of 3 degrees before we start with a foggy and frosty morning a little bit later on today. Getting to a top of 15 degrees in the day. Saturday, partly cloudy with some light winds about. Tops of 13 degrees and more of the same on Sunday as well. Partly cloudy, light winds and a top of 14 degrees.
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1: We are getting closer to someone winning this car. There are five celebrities. You have to guess all five in the correct order to win the car. But for each correct guess you get, $200 fuel card.
0: So far, three of our five celebrities have been
1: guessed.
0: They've been fingered.
1: Yeah, haven't they?
0: And we had Sydney Sweeney.
28: That they make your butt look amazing.
0: Thanks to Tony. We had Danny DeVito.
29: The moment I sat down, I thought I was looking into a mirror.
1: That was thanks to Chris. But Tony also yesterday gave a celebrity five, who was John McEnroe.
30: You can't be serious, man. You cannot be serious.
0: Come on, John.
1: So there's only two celebrities left. Celebrity one and Celebrity 4, and I'm about to give you the latest clues. Celebrity 1, look at that tan line on their ring finger.
0: Oh.
1: Celebrity 4, they're trying to put a baby capsule in the J5.
0: Well, plenty of room for it. Don't you worry about that. It's Jonesy Demander driving you home for Jam Nation.
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0: We have the brand new JQ J5 to give away. Amanda's been in it. I've been in it. We love it.
5: We've both taken it for a drive. It is a fabulous car, and someone is going to win it by guessing the five celebrities in the correct order in which they entered the car.
0: We give you a series of clues every day this week on air and on our socials. For each new celebrity correctly identified, you win a $200 fuel card.
5: Guess all five in the correct order, you win this very car.
0: Louisa is in Narre Warren. Hello, Louisa.
6: How are you?
0: We are great.
5: Actually, before we even go to guess to hear Louisa's guesses, we have to get in the car.
0: Oh, God, goodness me. Louisa, just hang here.
5: Hang here. We're just going to get in the car.
0: Okay. Rightio. Oh, don't you love that welcome note? It's like I'm in a classy nightclub.
5: All right.
0: Okay.
5: You've made it slightly less classy by wearing your leather pants.
0: I'm just getting in the seat here. Okay, Louisa, we have...
5: Louisa, there are five celebrities. Yep. You have to tell us all... five of them.
0: Yep.
5: In the correct
0: bearing in mind,
5: order.
0: We know three of these already.
5: Yeah,
0: now.
5: So hopefully you've got those as well.
0: You could actually win a car right now
5: right
0: by getting
5: here, right
0: two
5: now.
0: Right.
5: This is so exciting. Louisa, over to you. Who are the five celebrities?
6: Number one, Hugh Jackman. Number two, Sydney Sweeney. Number three, Danny DeVito. Number four, Olivia Wilde. And number five, John McEnroe.
5: Let's have a look. Louisa, celebrity number one. You said Hugh Jackman.
0: Because the clue was, look at that tan line on their ring finger. And Hugh is recently bereft of wife.
5: You're over-egging it now. Louisa, that is incorrect. You said celebrity number two was Sydney Sweeney. Tony has given us that one.
7: That they make your butt look amazing.
5: All right, thank you. You sure that's not what Danny DeVito was saying as well as celebrity number three?
8: The moment I sat down, I thought I was looking into a mirror.
5: Louisa, celebrity number four. You have said Olivia Wilde.
0: They're trying to put a baby capsule in the J5, which I will point out is a great car for a baby capsule. That was our clue.
5: Louisa, that is incorrect. And celebrity number five, you said John McEnroe.
9: You can't be serious.
0: Yeah,
9: man.
0: Well,
5: Tony's given us that one. So I'm sorry, Louisa, your two new guesses weren't correct.
0: You did well, though.
6: Thanks anyway.
5: Thank you, Louisa.
0: And tomorrow we give you yet another chance to win the J5. You want to see all the clues so far, head to jonesydemanda.com.au.
5: And right here, right now, we are releasing new clues.
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0: Hello there, it's Jonesy D'Amanda driving you home this Thursday afternoon.
1: Well, we were talking before about the notion that to have a dream job where you want 100% fulfillment, to want your job to love you back, is inappropriate. That a job will never fulfill all your desires, even the best job in the world. We've been told 70% is love, 30% misery, and that's still a winning deal. And to ask for more than that is unrealistic.
0: This young lady you were talking about, she recently was sacked from her job because she posted online that she didn't like being a lawyer.
2: I feel like I just have to be really, really honest. It's my third week practicing as a lawyer in Melbourne, and I knew this was coming and I knew I'd feel this way, but I'm really just not loving it. The constant deadlines, the pressure, the working after hours, doing all these CPD events, reading extra books. It's like I did 7 years of all of this to just go back and do the same thing. There's no freedom. Like you're out, like you barely take a lunch break and you're overworked and underpaid.
0: Well, that's pretty much it. You've been in the job for 3 weeks.
1: You know, couldn't work at home and therefore
0: can't be with a dog.
1: Couldn't be with a dog. The thing is,
0: but you know, even Bon Scott, when he was in AC/DC, I tell you folks, it's harder than it looks. That's life.
1: To people looking at you, Brendan, the job you have, I mean, obviously you get to hang out with me. What a gift.
0: What a gift.
1: But people think 100% great. But their 30% of it sucks. What's part of your 30%?
0: You know, I love this job. I've done it for a long time. There's certain songs that I play on the radio that trigger me that I just hate. In my early days, I used to do a show called Sunday Morning Gold, and you play these dreadful songs from the 60s.
1: I would have loved them.
0: Was a song that used to come up every half hour it felt. It was Man for Man's Mighty Quinn. And just hearing the start, Ryan.
1: Is that Manfred Mann?
0: Yeah, honestly,
1: didn't you say in your early days you'd sit in the radio studio in your early days and you'd smoke?
0: Yeah, and we had record players.
1: And you'd get the record off and you'd throw it up into the ceiling.
0: Smash a record. I smashed the single, and they get another single from the shop. And they say, well, you don't know what happens to Quinn the Eskimo. Because back in the old days with the system, it was on cards. So you had the card. So if you had a song you didn't like, you just flick the card. See, these days it's all on computer.
1: Let me tell you.
0: So you can't flick a song.
1: You're part of someone's 30%. You're the 30% that someone else doesn't like about their job because they say, I had all those songs lined up and I'd find them in the ceiling wedged in.
0: But there is, and like really, there's not much. I don't like meetings, as you know.
1: Oh, you're not good at a meeting.
0: You've got me for 5 minutes.
1: Mate, I know more than you. Mate. Yeah. You're part of a lot of people's 30%.
0: So there's that, and the only other song I can think of, because I love all the songs we play. There is one. It's this one. I just cannot.
1: What is it about that one? It drives you crazy.
0: I just hate UB40. I hate reggae. I hate UB40. Always have. Always will.
1: All right.
0: Well, and that's it. So if that's my 30%, it's not a bad thing.
1: Yeah, you're winning.
0: What about you?
1: Well, my first job was Simon Townsend's Wonderworld as a researcher, and that was my dream job. And yet, I had to come up with stories even if it was pouring with rain, and it took me years to enjoy the sound of rain on the roof without being anxious that I had to find more stories. That was a hugely anxious job for me. When I was hosting Dancing with the Stars, dream job, live TV, big shiny floor show.
0: You got a sparkly dress on.
1: I love all that. I had to get the show was live at 7:30. I'd have to be in my outfit because of sound checks and all kinds of things and final rehearsals at around 5 o'clock, which involved having two microphones strapped to my legs because I couldn't fit them in the back of my dress. One was there so I could talk to the control room. One was there because it had my microphone and all the technology, etc. And I think I might have had a backup. Don't ask me where I stored that one. And I had to be zipped up into my dress. And what that meant was from about 5 o'clock till the show ended at 9:30, I couldn't go to the toilet. And for me, I was so impressed that my body actually did it.
0: Well, you got a Taiwanese bladder.
1: Meaning small?
0: Yeah, meaning
1: I've got the bladder the size of a budgerigar.
0: It was made in Taiwan. Actually, anything made in Taiwan's pretty good these days.
1: Pretty good these days, except for my bladder. And so that was so hard. I was dressed at 5 o'clock and until 9:30, 10 o'clock when the show finished, I was strapped into that outfit and that was
0: That's why you rushed today. You know, Grant Daniel wanted to do a big long speech. You go, that'll do, mate.
1: On the bit where they say, tonight, I'll tell you who's leaving. I'll tell you who it is. It's that guy on the right. Okay, I'm out.
0: See you, Jimmy Giggle. That's been great. Let's ask Jim O'Reilly. Let's get an opinion from a young guy. Because now I'm looking at him. He lives
1: the dream.
3: Yeah. No, this job's pretty good. I don't know. Like maybe the ads, I was thinking. Like
0: yeah, having to listen to ads.
1: Well, that's what's paying all our wages, so don't
0: You know that
1: ads.
0: Car that you've got sitting in your dad's front yard growing vines around it?
3: Yeah.
0: That's what's paying for the rent. Well, maybe this is something the tribal drum will be for you. You love your job.
1: You may love your job, whatever, but even the dream job, 70%. Yep. What's your 30%?
0: What's your 30?
1: That's just go, oh, come on, this bit breaks me.
0: Yeah.
4: I'm resigning, everyone.
0: Mr. G.
1: If you cut out the bit where he puts the flowers somewhere interesting.
0: He could have done so many things instead of teaching these Trongo kids. What is your 30%? It's Jonesy and Amanda driving you home for Jam Nation.
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0: Hello there, it's Jonesy Demander driving you home. You may love your job. I love this job. It's a fun factory. You love your job. You're on TV. You're always presenting TV. And there are times when I feel that maybe you don't like presenting the TV.
1: I love it. And you have to remind yourself it's your dream job. But there, as we've been talking, the most you can hope for, apparently, is 70% of loving your job. There'll always be 30%, no matter what your job is, that just sucks the big one. For me, it was when I was hosting Dancing with the Stars. And I had to get ready at 5 o'clock, zipped into my dress, big microphone pack strapped to my legs because you couldn't fit them inside the dress, all of that. And I couldn't go to the loo for maybe 4.5 hours.
0: Yeah.
1: You don't know what that cost me, Brendan. So hard.
0: Well, as a contestant on Dancing with the Stars, I hated it all the time. Just learning those dances and standing
1: Learning those dances. What's the bit of this job that you don't like?
0: It's a musical thing. When I was first started out, and because we don't pick the music.
1: No, we don't.
0: Radio.
1: And what's hard for us is when people assume we do and what we cop.
0: And you know what? I'm happy for that. There's people that know how it all works and how a station sounds, but there are some songs I just can't abide. When I was young and I used to host these dreadful, horrible 60s radio shows because they had this obsession with playing 60s music. It's a bit like now we have an obsession with playing 80s music. So imagine when I first started in radio in the 90s, the 60s weren't that far away. Thank God they're so far away. But there was Man from Man's Quinn the Eskimo. It would set me into a apocalyptic rage.
1: Which is a shame because you played it every half hour.
0: I just hated it.
1: And what was the other one?
0: Oh, these days it's this one. I just find myself switching off the studio monitor.
1: Has it put you off Shiraz?
0: Actually, I don't drink red wine.
1: Because of it.
0: So maybe the industry is suffering.
1: Maybe there's a song about beer. Your health would be so much better.
0: The beer industry is going, okay, you saved our bacon.
1: Let's talk about what's your 30%.
0: The tribal drummer's beating for this.
2: There's my letter of resignation and there's some flowers for my dead dog. Why don't you stick those up your fat ass?
0: Thank you, Mr. G. Joe has joined us.
1: Hello, Joe. What's the 30% of your job that drives you spare?
3: I'm a school teacher, so I teach prep to Year 6 visual arts. And after a fabulous day with the kids, that 30% is having to sit down and do an online compliance module. It's just mind-blowing at the end of the day.
1: I've got a friend who had so many modules that had banked up that she was threatened with losing her job, but she said it would be 2 weeks of unpaid work to get those modules done. And she said, when am I going to do it? When am I going to
0: do it? We have modules here.
1: Do we?
0: Yeah, like it's, you know, how do you sit in a chair?
1: Obviously, I don't do them.
0: No, you know, what about this, Joe? Amanda has 300,000 unread emails, and that's not an exaggeration. It's 300,000.
1: From management.
0: Unread emails and
1: from management, from all kinds of stuff.
0: 50% of that would be modules.
1: Yeah.
0: Thank you.
1: Thank you.
0: Natalie has joined us.
1: Hello, Natalie. What's your 30%?
4: I have to start first and say I have an incredibly rewarding job. I work for a breast cancer charity, but my 30% is, given the nature of my job, some of our clients don't make it and they pass away. But in saying that, it is incredibly rewarding because we do beautiful things and can help so many women and families, and that's so rewarding, but occasionally it really gets tough.
0: Of course
1: I don't know how you do it.
0: That'd be dreadful.
1: I don't know how you do it, Natalie, and the people that work in those fields, the way you have to, as you say, the percentage that is something that you find rewarding and you see the good work that you do versus the hits that you must take.
0: And as you say, Nat, on the upside, there are women that recover from breast cancer and men
1: That
0: matter, and that would be very rewarding.
4: It is. I mean, cancer, the survival rate for breast cancer is 95%.
0: Wow.
1: Is it really?
4: Very good. It is very high, so but we do get women that are really doing it tough. And, you know, it does put your life in perspective. And I know a lot of our clients are going to be listening. So, hello, I'm sure they all know who I am.
1: Yeah.
4: Thank you.
0: Well, good on you, Nat.
1: But also, aren't we lucky we get the message, the lessons of how to live from the people who are really struggling?
0: And that's a lot higher statistic, 95% survival rate. That's pretty cool.
1: But even the ones who survive are going through a tough time.
0: Of course
1: Natalie,
0: they are.
1: Thank you.
0: Jane has joined us.
1: Hello, Jane. What's your 30%?
5: My 30% is I work in retail and my 30% are entitled customers.
1: Oh, give us some examples of how bad they are.
5: Oh, well, you know, well, I work in furniture and sometimes we have to wait 12 weeks and then they're like, what, 12 weeks? I'm like, we do have seven other stores and this is, we've got to make the furniture. And then when you get the 12 weeks go past and then you ask, you tell them that it's arrived, they go, oh, I can't take it yet.
1: Oh, I can't take it yet. Oh.
0: This is good. I like this.
1: It's making us all feel better to hear about these.
0: Did I ever tell you, remember I hosted that Miss Summertime competition?
1: Oh, see, to anyone else, seriously, to anyone else, that there would look like a dream. Girls in their swimming costumes, yep, walking back and forth in front of you, getting changed in front of you, all the stuff.
0: There was one attracted to that.
1: Yeah,
0: the 30%. Well, I'm not going to tell you now.
1: You're hooking us through?
0: Yeah. Got to make sure she's not listening. It's Jonesy and Amanda driving you home for Jam Nation.
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1: Hello there, it's Jonesy Demander driving you home. You may love your job, but what was your 30%? Remember when I hosted Miss Summertime? I was in my 30s, just on the cusp of 30, and it was a beauty pageant at various hotels around the place, and it was these girls, and it was a great job. Paid a lot of money.
2: What did the girls do? They just paraded around in a cozy
1: and I'd ask some questions. It was better. It was sponsored by Bacardi Breezer. And it was good. I'd ask questions of the girls.
2: And they're in bikinis?
1: That was part of it. Or an evening wear. They're in their sporting gear.
2: Did you have to judge them?
1: No. There was a series of judges, local celebrities who would be the judges.
2: Who was the biggest
1: celebrity?
2: There
1: was someone from Big Brother, if I remember right. One of the characters from Big Brother. I can't remember which one. I think it might have been the guy that died. Anyway, he died. There was one that died.
2: Yeah, Lee. Was it Lee?
1: No, it wasn't him. There was another one. Anyway, so you'd host that, and it was a lot of work, but good money. It was $1,000.
2: You mean Gordon?
1: I think it was Gordon. It was
2: $1,000.
1: $1,000 back in 1998
2: for one day's work.
1: It was literally an hour and a half's work
2: plus pervy rights.
1: No pervy. It was all professional.
2: So what was the downside?
1: The downside was the girls used because they liked the glow of the skin for the bikini bit. So it was a mixture.
2: I'm just going to cross my arms. Keep going. I'm setting my face to
1: baby oil and glitter. And to get full coverage, they needed a hand sort of backstage. And what would happen with me, I for some reason.
2: Come on. You're even ashamed of yourself. I can hear it.
1: For some reason.
2: What happened, Brendan? What happened? Tell me what happened. You poor thing. What happened?
1: Why?
2: Did some of it get on you?
1: Why do all the women in my life look at me like that?
2: So what was it about your skin that caused something?
1: I had no reaction to it. I think it was all okay.
2: What's the downside? You got some on your skin and not your hands.
1: And you'd go home
2: and your hands would have glitter and baby oil on them.
1: Anyway.
2: Is that your complaint?
1: It's not about me. The tribal drum was beating.
2: Oh, what a flex.
1: You may love you. Well, let me tell you, that shimmer makes the flex look really good. You may love your job, but what was your 30%?
3: There's my letter of resignation, and there's some flowers for my dead dog. Why don't you stick those up your fat ass?
2: No mention of glitter and baby oil there.
1: Jason has joined us.
2: Hi, Jason. What was your 30%?
4: Hi, Amanda. Hi, Jonesy.
1: Jason.
4: My 30% would be sitting behind three computer screens, looking at all these new motorbikes when I'm not riding them or seeing them in the flesh.
1: And you're buying these motorbikes, Jason?
4: No, I work for a manufacturer.
1: Oh, okay.
2: And you love motorbikes and you can't get your hands on any of them?
4: They're all on a computer screen. I'm sitting behind three computer screens.
1: Yeah.
2: So you can't even get baby oil and glitter on your hands while you're looking at them. Wow.
4: Well, 30%.
1: Sure, I'd love to hear about the other 70%.
2: Thank you, Jason.
1: Jenny is in Camden.
2: Hello, Jenny. What's your 30%?
5: Hi there, Jonesy and Amanda. My 30% is I'm a primary school teacher, and if a child does the wrong thing at school and it's necessary to ring the parents about it, the parents then turn around and say, well, what did you do as the teacher to provoke my child?
2: Oh, gosh.
1: Outrageous.
2: You know, my sister-in-law is a teacher's aide, and I've been talking to her in the last few days, and she said exactly the same thing.
1: Mm-hmm.
2: It's all, you know, absolutely.
1: Yep.
2: And it's extraordinary. Parents will go up to the school and complain about if their kid doesn't get a merit card, if the kid didn't do this, why didn't the kid get top in the class, blah, blah, blah. How exhausting for you.
1: It's like my dad, if the school called my dad, the first thing he would say was, what's he done now?
2: Yeah.
1: Thanks, Jen.
2: Thank you, Jenny.
1: Thank you for all your calls.
2: And Brendan, I think, do we need a ticker tape parade for you of some kind? I don't think we can because it might stick to your hands.
1: I should get some sort of medal for that.
2: Maybe you should.
1: Because
2: people tonight are going, you know what, I always felt sorry for him because he was deficient and now this.
1: Coming up, Instagram is on the wave. It's Jonesy Demander driving you home for Jam Nation.
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13: Thanks. It's currently sitting at a perfect 18.16, and that means one thing, pie weather. A delicious comfort front is rolling in with strong cravings likely.
12: Locals are flocking to the winter pie favourite, lamb and rosemary. Slow-cooked lamb, rich gravy, a touch of rosemary, wrapped in golden pastry.
13: 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Head to 18.16 Bakehouse, because when the temp dips, the pie rises.
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19: 3BA weather.
20: A chilly one overnight, getting to a low of 3 degrees before we start with a foggy and frosty morning a little bit later on today. Getting to a top of 15 degrees in the day. Saturday, partly cloudy with some light winds about. Tops of 13 degrees and more of the same on Sunday as well. Partly cloudy, light winds and a top of 14 degrees.
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33: It's showtime.
2: You know, Brendan, a lot of guano you've spun over the many years.
1: What?
2: I've known you. I can't get over when we're talking about how even in your favourite job, you can only really expect to be 70% fulfilled. And there's 30% that's going to suck, as they say.
1: Bon Scott said it. I tell you, folks, it's harder than it looks. And it was in a rock and roll band.
2: Well, your example of that was when you hosted Miss Summertime.
1: Mm-hmm.
2: And you go around to various pubs with girls in bikinis, amongst other, and they had to have body oil and glitter applied, and you tried to help, but you had some. What was it? You started to tell me about your skin condition, and even you were appalled at your own story.
1: So
2: saw you give up.
1: That they would use a shimmer body glow, and you could buy that, and it was quite expensive back in those days, or you could make it yourself, but it had to be spread evenly because then you get clustered. it's a thing. You get clusters of glitter. And the girls, when they before they go out on the stage, I'd give them a pep talk. And like nothing was untoward.
2: Give me an example of a pep talk.
1: Because most of their boyfriends were large Lebanese bikies. So, you know, I wasn't going to mess around.
2: So not too much of a pep talk.
1: No, but I give them a pep. I'd say, come on, Patty, you'll be right. Get out there and I'm going to ask you this question and that'll get you a laugh and then do a little twirl, come back in, and then we move on to the next.
2: So where'd the glitter come in then? If they had big Lebanese boyfriends.
1: My glitter, is it covered okay on my shoulders? So I go, okay,
2: And how did you incorporate this into the downside, the 30% that stuck in your job?
1: Just the glitter.
2: Maybe the boyfriends were the 30%.
1: No, the glitter would get stuck, you know, in, and it was itchy. There was an irritant to it. Maybe I'm a little allergic. That's all I'm saying.
2: Stories you've ever told me.
1: That's all I'm saying.
2: I'll just add it to the list.
1: I drew the line at Miss Nude Australia. They asked me to host Miss Nude Australia. And I said, no.
2: And what did that involve?
1: Well, that was hosted the same thing, but they're all nude.
2: In a pub?
1: No. It was at I thought if I go from this to that, my career is going.
2: Miss Skeleton. Miss Medical Document.
1: Check out a closet. No, you know what I mean? And by the way, I was 31, so it was age appropriate.
2: Despite all the stories that you tell, you've always been a very ethical and family man.
1: I wouldn't be talking like this.
2: I wouldn't be encouraging you to if I didn't know that.
1: I have no trouble.
2: Though I am horrified at your skin condition where the glitter got stuck.
1: It's a thing. I'm sure you can look it up.
2: It's a thing. I know the medical benefits you've been claiming.
1: Away from my past.
2: Yes, away from that. Emma Gillespie's joining us next with The Download. This is a very interesting story. Some of the world's most famous podcasts have been part of a scam where people have been asked to go on them and they've given a whole lot of information thinking this is my big moment and it's all not real. She'll give us more information.
1: Instagram, we gave away $1,000 yesterday. Could happen for you today. It's Jonesy and Amanda driving you home for Jam Nation.
0: Jonesy and Amanda.
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0: It's Jonesy and Amanda driving you home. Editor of the Daily Oz, Emma Gillespie, is here. Hello, Em.
1: Oh, well, hello. Apparently, scammers need to take note. Flattery will get you everywhere. Because it turns out a bunch of celebs are being lured into an increasingly sophisticated scam because fraudsters are impersonating famous podcasters. The scammers have targeted the podcast industry, and they're using these highly flattering, personalized invitations, probably composed by AI, let's face the fact, to lure in prospective guests to hand over money, their login credentials, control of their social media accounts. It's sort of first started being noticed last year when Kate Manzi, an actress from General Hospital, went viral. She said that she received a request from Amy Poehler's team to be an interview subject on Good Hang, her Emmy Award-winning podcast.
0: Mm.
1: Now we've got two other celebrities who've told The Hollywood Reporter they got fooled too. A Broadway performer and radio host in the US, Seth Rudetsky, and a comedy writer, Bruce Vilanch. They both fell victim to these scams, but for different shows. One of them thought he'd been invited onto Nikki Glaser's show. She's got a huge podcast. You might know her name as the person who hosted the Golden Globes the last couple of years. But this guy, Seth Rudetsky, said that they'd offered him $5,000 to come on the podcast. So he thought, okay, hell yeah, I'm going to sign up to that. And then knew all this stuff about his career and the emails. So he ended up getting on a call, had a bunch of different people talk to him. He was like, when am I going to start talking to Nikki Glaser? And eventually they had used their time and access to his networks to hack his social media. This other guy, he was booked on NPR's podcast. That's a national public radio network in the U.S. They mounted this fake fundraising campaign. They said that, you know, with all of the cuts from the Trump administration to the creative industries, NPR was, you know, trying to get some revenue from its subscribers and listeners. And he sent them actual money. But they both reckon that these scams were AI generated. It's more sophisticated than anything we've ever seen. But I suppose if it feels too good to be true, it probably is.
2: Wow. So if you get invited onto Amy Poehler's podcast, don't assume that that's real.
0: Right. So this could happen to you, Amanda. I've been invited on Double A Chattery many times.
2: No.
0: To talk that's about women's issues.
1: Scam.
2: You can always assume, well, Brendan, that is a scam.
1: One of the scam victims ended up booking hair and makeup for the fake interview because she knew it was going to be filmed and it was going to be so high profile, and then she found out it was all a scam.
0: Oh, man.
2: And what are the scammers getting out of that? They're getting money for the fundraising, but access to your social media, what does that give people?
1: So they're sending emails with, you know, like calendar invites, Zoom links, and when they click those links, they're like phishing scams. They're part of the deception. Those links end up giving them access to some of their personal data. In one case, there was a conversation that happened on like a Facebook video messenger chat, and they were able to hack into that guy's Facebook page and sort of try to use a bit of a blackmail scam there to extort him. So all kinds of different crazy, scary things. But, I guess beware if you get invited onto the biggest podcasts in the world. Okay. Double A Chattery, I count you as one of them.
0: Okay. I'm just gonna blow a whistle down the line straight into the scammer's ear hole.
2: And I think that's the best content you've ever produced.
0: Emma, thank you.
1: Thanks, guys.
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0: Hello, it's Jonesy and Amanda driving you home.
1: You know what I hate? There's a lot of things I hate.
0: Yeah.
1: Let me just start with one thing. You know when you're reversing and someone chooses that moment to walk behind your car?
0: Yeah.
1: Why does that happen every single time?
0: Do you muck around a little bit? I always seem to ring you just when you're backing your car in. And it's like this, I'll go round. That's you. That's
1: but
0: you.
1: But the other thing that I hate at the moment, I was in a restaurant the other day.
0: Yep.
1: And there was a QR code. Yep. And I'm not sitting outside at a pub.
0: No.
1: And I get that. If there's a QR code to order your food, your drinks and things, if you're at a cafe or something and you're outside. This was, I felt a step above that. It was restaurant-ish.
0: Yep.
1: And there was a QR code to order. And I don't like it. How do you feel about this? There's a couple of reasons I don't like it.
0: Mm.
1: One is I think it's just data mining. They want your information.
0: Sure.
1: But also you can't have a conversation. I know you hate it when I do this, but I want to have a conversation to say, does this soup have any cream in it?
0: Yeah.
1: Does this have nuts? My son has a nut allergy. I want to be able to ask questions and look the server in the eye and ask them questions about the menu or switch a few things. I'm not a fussy eater. I'm not, and you cannot say I am, Brendan. I'm not a fussy eater, but I do like to have a conversation with a human when I'm ordering food in a restaurant.
0: I do like that time we went into that Thai restaurant and the waiter said, is this the boy with no nuts?
1: That's right. I phoned ahead to make sure they could have a nut-free meal. Is this the boy with no nut? And his brother still laughs about that.
0: I'm dining out on that forever. Look, you know, honestly, when you're with white people, it drives me crazy. Because you do, for all the reasons, like, has it got
1: I'm allowed to ask a question.
0: Yeah, of course. So I do like when the QR code, and it's a new thing because it's funny you say that. I was at a restaurant a couple of weeks ago and it looked very restaurant-y, not a cafe, it looked like a restaurant. Yeah. But they had the QR code, but they also had a waiter, which I found curious. And I said, oh, so what? And he goes, oh, we just toy with that with people. It's easier to split the bill and do all that sort of stuff.
1: Oh.
0: And then this guy was, and I went, no, I'm going to stick with the old school method. I'm going to use a human.
1: The human.
0: He took so long, and then I looked at the table next to me, and they were all doing the QR code, and I went, oh, what have I done? It's like when you go to the checkout and you use the automated checkout as opposed to,
1: to the cashier.
0: The cashier. You know, this sounds to me like...
1: Like a can of worms.
0: No, it's not a can of worms.
1: Like perhaps a whip pole.
0: No, it's not a whip pole. No.
1: Is it a would you rather water cooler chat?
0: No, it's quite obvious. It's a pub test. Let's do that.
2: An old-fashioned pub test.
0: Thank you, Sam.
1: Well, let's call it this. QR codes in a restaurant.
0: Yeah.
1: And we're not talking about an outdoor pub or stuff like that.
0: No.
1: A step above that, a QR code, where they still ask for a tip at the end and you think, excuse me, what have you done? A QR code in a restaurant, does this pass the pub test?
0: I say yes.
1: I say no.
0: It's Jonesy and Amanda driving you home for Jam Nation.
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0: 10 questions, 60 seconds on the clock. You could pass if you don't know an answer. We'll come back to that question if time permits. Get all the questions right. You win $1,000. We did that yesterday.
5: You can walk away with $1,000, and Bob's your uncle. Yep. Or you can play on for $2,000 by answering a bonus question, but it is double or nothing.
0: Oliver is in Victor Harbour. Hello, Oliver.
6: Hello, how are you?
0: Oliver.
5: Hi, Oliver.
0: I just realised in Victor Harbour, Amanda's auntie Bobby, who recently passed away, lived in Victor Harbour.
5: Bobby McKenzie.
6: Oh, really?
5: Do you know Bobby McKenzie?
6: You know, the name actually rings a bell. I'm not going to lie.
0: Really?
5: Oh, what are the chances?
0: Oliver, if you win this, you can't give the money to Amanda. I just realised. Oh.
5: No, but I'm sure my cousin Katrina could snap.
0: Hang on, what are you guys? We're on the air.
5: Oh, sorry. We'll talk privately afterwards, Oliver, okay? No problem at all.
0: Can I just say to everyone, it's all tickety-boo, okay?
5: Absolutely it is.
0: Oliver passes the T's and C's.
5: All right, Oliver, we have 10 questions. We have 60 seconds. If you're not sure, say pass, because we might have time to come back, okay?
6: Okay.
5: All right, Oliver, good luck, because here we go. Question number one. What season starts next week?
6: Spring.
5: Question two. Let It Go is a theme song from which movie?
6: Frozen.
5: Question three. Wasabi belongs to which cuisine?
6: Japanese.
5: Question four. Which artist cut off part of his ear?
6: Vincent van Gogh.
5: Question five. In which decade did the Berlin Wall fall?
6: 1990.
5: It was
0: 89. It was
6: 80, you know, 89. Oh, that's why.
0: That's why. And you know what? I'm not being one of those people that said that I went there, but I went there. But I was reading the story about this young guy. He jumped the wall and he got shot 3 months before it all came down. Like, what a bummer. And it was in 1989.
5: Yeah, 1989. Yeah. Oh, Oliver, I'm sorry.
0: Oliver.
6: No, that's all right. Well, thank you so much.
0: Say hi to Amanda's cousin, Katrina.
5: Well, she doesn't live there.
6: I sure will.
0: Oh, she doesn't live there?
5: No, she doesn't live there, but Bobby, her mother, did. All right, well, I'm glad we've cleared up all our familial relations. Thank you, Oliver.
0: Thank you. And if you would like to be part of Instagram, jonesyandamanda.com.au, for we'll have it for you again tomorrow. It's Jonesy and Amanda driving you home for Jam Nation.
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0: It's Jonesy and Amanda driving you home. When there's big issues to discuss, we go straight down to the Jonesy and Amanda Arms for...
1: The pub test.
2: Pub test.
1: Pass the pub test.
3: If something sounds unlikely, then it should fail the pub test.
2: Yeah, the pub test.
4: Doesn't pass the sniff test.
5: Stop it. It's not helpful.
6: I was in a restaurant not so long ago and there was a QR code. And I thought, come on, come on. I don't want to have to do this. And you know I'm technologically inept, which means I've got to get someone else to do it for me. Mm. But also, if I have questions about the menu, if I want to ask Dieter a question about the wine, whatever it is, I'd like to ask a human. I don't want to be locked into the options that are on the QR code and that's it. That's not what a restaurant is. A pub, cafe, that's one thing, but not in a restaurant. Come on.
0: Look. You ask a lot of questions. And as I said just before...
6: I'm entitled. I'm allowed to ask questions.
0: I was at a restaurant and the guy, I noticed the QR code and the dude was there. And I said, oh, what's going on with that? And he said, oh, it's one thing we do, but, you know, I'm still here to serve you. And I went, oh, okay, great. I'm going to go old school and have the dude serve me. In the meantime, I watched the table next to me order their food on their QR code and it came within moments. Mine took about an hour and a half. It wasn't that long, but it took a while.
6: Yeah. Well, look, which side of the fence are you on with... Maybe that's another topic we do. Which side of the fence are you on with fencing sound effects?
0: Hang on, I'll put that next to can of worms. Okay. And whip pole.
6: We're sticking to the pub test today. QR codes in restaurants, does it pass the pub test?
7: You want to go to a restaurant to be social. I don't want to be looking at my phone all the time. Yeah, order on your phone, no good.
8: Bugger them off. I'll go to a restaurant to relax, you know. You don't want to have to deal and order your own food and stuff. Next, they'll have me in the kitchen cooking it for them, you know.
9: Yeah, no, I don't like that. I like talking to a person. I like reading the menu.
10: I think it could be a little dicey, especially when you get a little robot come out with your meal. Kind of takes away from customer service, I guess.
11: I don't really go out for dinner. I do Uber Eats.
12: Oh, I think maybe I'm just an old man, but I don't like them. People interaction, speak to the barmaid or speak to the barman. Might be some eye candy, you never know. Depends which way you float, you know.
0: It depends which way you float, you know.
6: Yeah, it does take out human interaction.
0: It does.
6: Saucy or otherwise.
0: And human interaction is always good.
6: Isn't it? Even if you get glitter and stuff on your hands, you know, as you spoke about last hour, I still can't get over the imagery.
0: It's part of the job. Oh, when you're hosting Miss Summertime.
6: Miss Summertime. So, and you've got to help them apply their stuff.
0: I wanted the girls to look their best.
6: Yeah, of course you did.
0: I'm
6: ashamed that it got stuck on your hands.
13: Righto, you two. Okay. That's enough.
6: Why?
0: We'll be back tomorrow.
6: I reckon someone might win the JQ J5 tomorrow. We're getting
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6: 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And if there's anything you'd like to catch up on, jonesyandamanda.com.au.
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19: Do you think you're smarter than the average primary school student when it comes to spelling, Brett Mack?
20: No.
19: No, I wouldn't have thought so either. Registrations for this year's Prime Minister's Spelling Bee have officially opened and it sees tens of thousands of Aussie kids between years 3 and 8 throwing their hats in the ring for the top prize. Now, news.com.au decided to go round to some of their crew in the news.com.au office and there's quite a few of them apparently could spell connoisseur or diarrhea correctly.
20: Oh,
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19: 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It's got a double R in there. I'll give you a hand.
20: D-I-A.
19: Yep.
20: Double R.
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29: Mostly sunny this morning. We've got the chance of morning frost. The list is a little rub your hands together out there at the moment. And the chance of a shower or two this afternoon, this evening, a top of 15 today. Morning fog, otherwise fine, partly cloudy tomorrow. 4 overnight to a high of 14. Fine, partly cloudy 15 Sunday, and the chance of morning fog for Monday turning into a mostly sunny day with the top of 17. It's currently 4 degrees, feels like 1 across Ballarat.
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0: finals time, and Saturday from 1, 3BA football heads to Mighty Bush Reserve for the second elimination final between Ballarat and Melton. 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

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The anthems you turn up the volume for. 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
10: Morning, a accident in Wenderee at Mary Gold Street. We have crews on the scene. Avoid the area if you can.
11: Have your look at your run into Melbourne. The Western Freeway is looking nice and smooth until about Leakes Road, then delays are through to Hopkins Road. The Deer Park Bypass hits a bit of congestion at Robinson's Road, but still nice and clear on the Ring Road. Your local IGA is having a 3-day sale right now till Sunday. 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That's the latest 3BA traffic.
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12: G'day, it's Tom Parry with your local news first. Celebrations are in order for Spring Hill Farm after being named Ballarat's Business of the Year. The snack food manufacturer, which is based in Delacombe, received the prize as part of the city's Business Excellence Awards, the gala ceremony for which was held last night at the McCure. Other winners included the Ballarat International Photo Biennale in the Creative Industries category and the Royal South Street Society, which won the Accessibility and Inclusion Prize. We've still got a few weeks of the school term left, but Golden Plains Shire has already begun promoting its spring holiday program. Among the events happening is a feel-good film and food afternoon in Smythesdale on September 24th and the Youth Fest at Wodeyalloc Recreation Reserve on October 1st. Taking a look at sport now, and the BFL's senior men's competition is about to enter its first weekend of finals action. There'll be two games tomorrow afternoon in the senior competition, with Ballarat facing Melton at Marty Bush Reserve in an eliminator and the Roosters taking on Sebastopol in the qualifier at Alfredton. Then on Sunday, reigning premiers the Devils host Sunbury in the other elimination game at Darley Park. That's the latest in your local news.
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13: Morning, I'm Brooke Seychell. The death toll from the devastating flash floods that have torn through Nepal has climbed past 390, with more than 1,500 people now unaccounted for. That includes 35 Australians. However, Assistant Foreign Affairs Minister Matt Thistlethwaite has told 7:30 that number may be higher.
14: That could be the case. That's why we know of at least 35. As I said, we're working with the Nepalese authorities.
13: Meanwhile, the Red Cross has launched a $43 million emergency appeal to assist in the emergency response and recovery following the devastating flash floods. And Australia's Nepalese community has turned out in droves to show their support for those killed and still missing from the floods. Vigils and prayer services have been held at Rockdale in Sydney and at Diggers Rest in Melbourne's northwest. Keshav Kadel organised the Melbourne gathering and has told Nine there's a feeling of grief.
15: There is overwhelming sadness in Nepalese community and also the whole society. I think the way news has been coming through, and then everybody is shocked.
13: Also making headlines today, a growing split is emerging between the states over migration, with Victoria and South Australia arguing that international students are vital for jobs and growth. However, the New South Wales Premier says record migration has put a major strain on housing. And another day of headaches for ferry commuters in Brisbane as a pay dispute with the Maritime Union continues. There'll be no services all day today.
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13: The Bulldogs are rolling the dice with Tim English in tonight's blockbuster AFL wildcard final against Collingwood at the MCG. The star ruckman was originally ruled out for the rest of the season after he injured his knee 3 weeks ago, but has made a remarkable recovery to be named in the Doggies team. Coach Luke Beveridge admits he will have limited game time.
16: He's had a little bit of time off, so you'd have to say it'll be a fraction compromise. We'll work through his game time with him. You know, hopefully he can play at least, you know, 70% of the game.
13: That's the latest in news and sport.
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12: 3BA weather.
20: Becoming cloudy today. We've got morning frost forecast and the chance of a shower or two this afternoon and this evening. Top of 15 degrees. The outlook for tomorrow, morning fog followed by a fine partly cloudy day. Four overnight to a high of 14. Sunday, loving this, fine partly cloudy, 15. And for Monday, the last day of winter, morning fog, otherwise mostly sunny and 17. But the wet is coming for spring. It's currently 3 degrees. Feels like one. on the streets of our town, Ballarat.
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There they are, ladies and gents, the band that'll headline the Red Hot Summer Tour, November 7, Ballarat's Victoria Park, presented by 3BA, Ozcrawl and the Boys Light Up. Good morning, Ballarat. It's 11 past 6, the big show for Metro. 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It ain't ho-hum Monday. It is, thank God, it's Friday. Here we go. It's the all-80s edition of the show for your Friday morning with the Black Sorrows now. 1987 the year. This is Daughters of Glory. Get up.

0: Tone, 3BA 102.3 on your Friday, the Black Sorrows, Daughters of Glory. We are off and running, 15 past 6. Good morning to you. Hey, little frosty out there and out and about on the road, so take care, drive to the conditions for Road Safe Central Highlands. Come across any nasties that we need to know about and spread the word about, please let us know when it's safe to do so. 5332 1023. It is 15 past 6. Name that song on the way. Celebration, book it around 10 to 8. Get your shout-outs in before then for today, tomorrow, Sunday. And, of course, the Secret Sound jackpots today to $1,500. $1,500 up for grabs. Identify what that is, and of course we'll play you the winning sound effect, but better than that, we'll put $1,500 in your account. We'll take your calls just after 8 on 5332 1023. Here we are, Friday, the 28th day of August. Great to have you on board.
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0: Across Ballarat, this is your 3BA, 102.3 litres in local. And on iHeart, Tony Charles, Don't Walk Away. It is 22 past 6. Cameras at the ready. Sunrise is about 10 to 7 this morning, maybe a little bit earlier. But Roscoe tells me that it's looking good for a cracker sunrise this morning. So be prepared, party people. Be prepared. Should always be prepared. 22 past 6. Let's get into it. Name that song. Let's wrap it up for the week for Ballarat Trailers and Tow Bars. They're right behind your 4 Carnham Road. Here's your 1 second of audio that should have you dialing straight away, 5332 1023, to get you into the running, if you're right, to win today's $50 Friday free fuel card. Thanks to us and Ballarat Trailers and Tow Bars. Give it a crack. Go on, you know you want to. 5332 1023. One more time, Maestro.
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0: Ah, plenty of you on the go this morning with the clever clogs on. Well done to Donna, Tracy, Frank, Greg, Scott, Travis, Carrie and Kaz, all able to identify the name of the song. And to that one person who thought it was Bon Jovi, Living on a Prayer, no. Play the game again just after 7 here at 3BA, and of course we'll play the song in full and it'll make you feel like you want to jump into the weekend. 26 past 6, got the latest in local news first at 6:30 with Tom to get us there. Oh, happy Friday morning. It's the Totally 80s edition of The Big Show here at 3BA. This is Poison and the Skinny Bop. Wind it up, fellas.

0: 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Ride the legend. 3BA Freeway Traffic.
1: Looking good on the roads this morning. There's no delays or collisions. As for your run into Melbourne, it's looking great through Warren Heap to Balland on the Western Freeway. Once you do get to Lakes Road, it's busy to Hopkins Road. The Deer Park Bypass is having a bit of congestion at Robinson's Road, and the Ring Road is still looking good through to the Westgate. 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That's the latest 3BA traffic.
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2: G'day, it's Tom Parry with your local news first. Police have nabbed a speeding learner driver near Avoca. Officers were reportedly conducting patrols in the area on Tuesday night when they spotted a white van travelling at just 25 k's an hour. The vehicle was then followed before it sped up to 139 k's in a 100 zone. After being pulled over, the 23-year-old male driver was found to be holding a learner's permit and without a supervisor, resulting in a fine of over $2,200. Applications open today for a couple of grant programs in Hepburnshire, those being the Quick Response and Local Community Event Grants. Mayor Tony Clark says funding of up to $2,500 is available for the latter initiative to support one-off events or a new initiative for an existing event. More information is available on the Shire's website. And in sport, semi-finals take place this weekend in the Central Highlands Football Netball League. Gordon will be making an appearance in Saturday's Senior Footy and A-Grade Netball contests at Creswick's Doug Lindsay Reserve. They'll be facing Skipton and Springbank, respectively. Then on Sunday, Bungaree Rec Reserve hosts the Senior Football contest between Dalesford and Buninyong, plus the A-Grade Netball game between the Emus and Learmonth. That's the latest in your local news.
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3: Hey, I'm Brooke Seychelle. The desperate search for survivors continues in Nepal, where the death toll from the flash flooding disaster has climbed past 390 overnight. Another 1,500 people remain unaccounted for. Assistant Foreign Minister Matt Thistlethwaite has told 7:30 that includes at least 35 Aussies.
4: Those numbers are based on our consultations with the Nepalese Tourist Board and with DFAT officials on the ground. They were in the region. We don't know exactly where.
3: Meanwhile, a dramatic rescue has seen three boaties saved after their catamaran tipped over off the coast of the New South Wales-Queensland border yesterday. The trio are now recovering in hospital after being winched to safety around 4 p.m. Emergency services have praised them for having their safety equipment. And FedEx delivery workers are on strike across the country this morning. They're protesting a lack of protections against AI and automation. The Transport Workers Union says workers' jobs are just not secure.
0: Metrol. Better service, better advice, better building solutions.
3: Broncos coach Michael Maguire has once again been left scratching his head after suffering another heavy defeat. The Broncos were thumped 46 points to 20 by the Storm at Suncorp, their ninth loss in a row at home. Madge admits they have a lot of work to do.
5: We just shot ourselves in the foot at times throughout that game, put pressure on ourselves. And if you do that at this level, whoever you play, it's always going to be hard. You know, we put ourselves into positions to be able to get some points on. We didn't put the pressure on when it was needed.
3: That's the latest in news and sport.
0: With deals on new and demonstrator models, it's game on at Peter Stevens Hyundai. 3BA weather.
6: Morning frost and the chance of a shower or two this afternoon and this evening. Top of 15 degrees today. The outlook for tomorrow, morning fog clearing to be fine, partly cloudy, 4 overnight to a high of 14. Sunday, fine, partly cloudy, 15. And for Monday, morning fog, otherwise mostly sunny and 17. It's a nice way to wrap up the last day of winter. Currently, it's 3 degrees. Feels like zero at Carnham.
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Ballarat's own 3BA 102.3, Duran Duran and the Wild Boys, PT and the Big Show. Good morning to you. Hey, if the kids are a bit bored, mums and dads, today is the day. It's World Rock, Paper, Scissors Day, all right? So get that crap happening in the house. Well, it's not crap. It's a fun game to play. I don't know why that word came out of my mouth. Anyway, get that stuff happening. Kids, take it to school with you. Rock, papers, scissors. There you go. Got a photo from me old mate Roscoe. The Heritage Gates. Have they been back in place for quite some time, or is Roscoe telling me they're back in place for the first time since that crash back in May of 2020? Remember when the V-Line Velocity passenger train was unable to stop at the Ballarat station due to wet and windy conditions, flew through at nearly 100 k's an hour and collided with the heritage listed gates at the Lydiard Street North level crossing just down the road from us here at 3BA. If you can give us some insight into that, have they been back up for quite some time, or because they're only for aesthetics now, it's only to look at them, they don't operate. That's not going to happen again. But nonetheless, Roscoe, give me some further information if you can, or if anyone else has got info on the heritage gates there at the railway station, let us know. 5332 1023. It's the Violent Femmes now, 20 away from 7. Blister in the sun. Good morning.

0: 3BA on your Friday. It's 18 away from 7 with PT. Morning to you. When you think cockroaches, does it send a shiver up your spine? You get all, get away from me. Well, if you got trapped in rubble after an earthquake, perhaps this sort of cockroach is one you wouldn't mind seeing. Take a listen.
1: This is no ordinary cockroach. It's not quite a robot either. This is a paraborg, part insect, part machine.
2: Here we are, the future of certain rescue technology.
1: Like a scene straight out of a sci-fi film, it's hoped these pint-sized paramedics could one day be sent in to access parts of disaster zones that conventional rescue crews can't, providing immediate medical aid to casualties trapped under rubble.
2: Paraborg can perform like both searching function.
1: University of Queensland researchers enlisting giant burrowing cockroaches native to North Queensland, equipping them with lightweight electronics.
2: The platform that we're using is completely not harmful. When we apply electrical signal to the antenna, we make them turn left and right.
1: A camera-equipped cockroach sends live pictures to an operator who uses a joystick to steer a second cockroach carrying a miniature injector. This is then remotely activated, immediately providing a patient with medication.
2: At the moment, we just have a liquid drug, but we can think of like maybe pain relief or insulin.
1: It's a project that's been more than a decade in the making. And while cyborg cockroaches aren't quite ready for the real world, early testing is positive.
2: The success rate is quite high. It's around more than 90%.
1: Researchers hopeful swarms of these specialised crew could be ready for real emergencies within the next 5 to 10 years.
0: Out of control. Technology out of control. Imagine a cockroach coming to, give rescuers an insight as to where you were, able to administer a little injection. Perhaps you need pain relief. That's unbelievable. 16 away from 7, that's the cockroach you want to see.
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0: Purple Rats own 3BA. Bruce Springsteen, Cover Me. It's 9 away from 7 PT in the Big Show. Good morning to you. Doug, thanks for the info on the Heritage Railway gates. Apparently they went up a week or so ago, maybe 2 weeks ago. No fanfare, or little to no fanfare anyway. And, they're only going to be aesthetically pleasing to the eye now. They won't actually operate. They're there for their looks. Mm-hmm. Let's get to Nepal. Absolute devastation over there after that floodwater rushed through. 389 now dead, sadly. 900 plus are still missing, including 35 Australians.
1: Solid ground hidden beneath a thick layer of sludge. Mountain towns, or what's left of them, caked in mud, making an already mammoth rescue effort all the more precarious. Nepalese troops using choppers to winch down to the entryway of this hydropower tunnel, crawling in to try rescue workers trapped inside after floodwaters struck. The destruction to this region right now is immeasurable. After a disastrous flash flood caught Nepalese warning systems off guard, ploughing through villages near the Nepal-Tibet border. Experts believe it was the result of a glacier collapse in the Himalayas, which set off a catastrophic chain of events, an ice avalanche that gathered rock and debris as it headed downstream.
2: I mean, the

0: magnitude of the disaster is just, I can't find the word to describe what happened.
1: After this living nightmare, a logistical one.
0: We have over 35 bridges which have been destroyed. The roads are destroyed, and so it's extremely, extremely difficult to have access. We have about 40 kilometers of road which are damaged.
1: Heavy machinery is rolling in from China and supplies being flown in from India, the disaster zone hard to reach, but in desperate need of help.
2: Audio on Nine, and tough times ahead for the Nepalese and also those families of the Australians missing over there. We'll get you up to date with the latest in national news following Tom's local news first at 7. Weather-wise today, morning frost, slight chance of a shower or two this afternoon, this evening, top of 15.
3: He's the first one up. The last one to sit down. And somehow Dad always seems to have one more job to do.
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1: Smooth sailings on the roads this morning. There's no hold-ups or pranks. As we run into Melbourne, looking great on the Western Freeway. Once you hit Leakes Road, there are delays to Hopkins Road, and the Deer Park Bypass is building from Ballarat Road to Robinson's Road. The Ring Road's starting to slow through to the Westgate. To get you from back home to Port Melbourne, we're looking at an hour and 22 minutes. Since this night was Tuesday the 11th of August, there's still time to complete. 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That's the latest 3BA traffic.
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2: G'day, it's Tom Parry with your local news first. Regional Victorians will no longer be slugged a secret public transport tax to help fund Melbourne's suburban rail loop following public uproar. Premier Ben Carroll held a press conference outside Parliament House yesterday to confirm the rail improvement charge would be abolished.
3: The way this charge was created and implemented, there was a lack of transparency.
2: A third drag bingo fundraiser is being held at North Ballarat Sports Club this Saturday night, hoping to raise funds for local trans and gender diverse community members so they can access gender affirming healthcare. It'll be hosted by Daisy Chains and Gabriella Labucci, who was runner up in RuPaul's Drag Race Down Under Season 3. Last year's event saw close to $12,000 raised. Spring Hill Farm has been crowned Ballarat's Business of the Year. The snack food manufacturer, which is based in Delacombe, received the prize as part of the city's Business Excellence Awards, a gala ceremony for which was held last night at the McCure. And in sport, week one of finals takes place this weekend in the Ballarat Netball League. A-grades matches will see reigning champions Darley in a qualifier against North tomorrow at Alfredton, while across town at Marty Bush Reserve, Lake Wendouree faces the Swans in an eliminator. The second elimination game is happening on Sunday at Darley Park between Sunbury and Sebastopol. That's the latest in your local news.
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4: Hey, I'm Brooke Seychelle. The number of Australians missing following the devastating flash flooding in Nepal has risen to 39. DFAT is desperately working to determine their welfare as the search continues for survivors. Opposition leader Angus Taylor telling Nine his thoughts are with everyone impacted.
5: It's obviously a terrible tragedy, and can I acknowledge the family and friends, the loved ones of those missing Australians. This is a very tough time for them. Our thoughts and prayers are with them and with the Nepalese Australian community.
4: The death toll from the disaster has soared past 390. State leaders are warning the PM that further cuts to international student numbers could slow the economy. Victoria and South Australia are leading those concerns as the government looks at reforms to bring down net overseas migration. And FedEx delivery workers are expected to walk off the job across Australia today. The TWU says staff are protesting a lack of protections against AI and automation, saying jobs are under threat.
0: Metrol. 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
4: Collingwood and the Bulldogs have locked in their sides for tonight's sudden-death wildcard clash at the MCG. The Pies have recalled Isaac Quaynor and Pat Lipinski, but leaders Braden Maynard and Scott Pendlebury will miss with injury. Coach Craig McRae is confident some of the younger players can stand up.
6: Yeah, there's a level of living in what you do have instead of what you don't have. We just have to stay in that space.
4: And the Broncos have suffered their ninth straight loss at Suncorp Stadium, going down to the Storm by 26 points. That's the latest in news and sport.
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12: Becoming cloudy today. Morning frost and the chance of a shower or two later this afternoon and this evening. 15 the high. Not too much in it though. Saturday, fine partly cloudy after morning fog. 14 the top down to 4 overnight. Fine partly cloudy 15 Sunday. And for Monday, mostly sunny after morning fog. And a top of 17 for the last day of winter. It's currently 3 degrees. Feels like zero at Burren Beach.
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0: 3BA's Let's Go Local for Sinclair Meats, your local farmer, butcher and supplier. No one understands paddock to plate better than the team at Sinclair Meats.
1: I was actually up at Sinclair's yesterday grabbing some meat for our cook-up at the soup bus, and good morning to Ned and the crew on Latrobe Street. I was also over at Robbie's at Midvale Quality Meats doing exactly the same thing. Shout out to Robbie and the crew at Midvale, and then I nicked over to see the team at the pie shop. At Noel and the team over there at Midvale, grabbing some family pies to cook up for the soup bus as well. So to Ned at Sinclair's, to Robbie at Midvale Quality Meats, and to Noel and the team at Stewart's Bakery, we appreciate you very, very much. Tell you what, if you're a fan of water sports, it seems that the winter rains have done enough out of Burren Beet to have the Ballarat City Council lift the 5-knot limit. So it's open slather. Yep. Release the throttle on water sports and having fun out there at Burren Beet this coming summer. Now, don't forget, moving on, another great local thing happening tomorrow. McCallum Disability Services have teamed up with CDS Victoria and Food Bank and are encouraging people to donate containers to support Food Bank Ballarat. It's part of a broader drive to encourage people like you and I to assist Food Bank in helping people experiencing food insecurity. So that's happening at the food container, waste container depot on Nerham Court over at, in the vicinity of Mitchell Park. So please be a part of that if you've got some containers to drop off, and then you can donate the cash back to Food Bank and help out those in need. Food Bank, along with, of course, many other great charities like our soup bus here in Ballarat, do wonderful, wonderful things for those in need. So that's happening up at the Nerham Court Container Deposit Scheme Factory, if you like, up there in Mitchell Park tomorrow, Saturday, the 29th of August. All right, so if you're heading up there, please, you know, maybe you can't afford to give, but if you can, please do so. Be a good thing to do. It's 11 past 7. That wraps up our Let's Go Local segments for another week. Thanks to the team at Sinclair Meats on Latrobe Street. If you've got something for next week, hey, hit us up today or over the weekend and we'll get it sorted for you for next week. If there's something going on that you need to let everyone else know about in your part of the community, hit me up at pt@3ba.com.au. That's the email address, or get in touch via 3BA Facebook Messenger.
2: 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Kylie was just starting out and every Friday night had a killer soundtrack. It was the decade of big hair and even bigger hits from Bon Jovi. Oh, to Duran Duran.

0: So if you love the 80s as much as we do, then tease up the hair and crank up the volume and relive the decade that got it right. 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
1: 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Jeff, Glenn, Tamika, Vincent, Stephen, all correct in identifying Lover Boys, Turn Me Loose. Not the Pet Shop Boys, West End Girls. No, no, no, no. 7:15. Good morning.

0: Lover Boy at 3BA, Turn Me Loose, wrapping up Name That Song for another week. Thanks to Ballarat Trailers and Tow Bars. There was no theme this week, just great songs like Hall & Oates on Monday, JPY on Tuesday, Look at me, I'm yesterday. Neil Diamond Wednesday, and Eruption yesterday. With me. One last thing to do. Hey DJ, spin that wheel. And lucky caller number 20 this week, Brian Robertson, congratulations. You are the recipient of the $50 Friday free fuel voucher. It is 20 past seven. Back at it again next week. Hey, back at it Saturday. Our local footy call team is on the job at the second elimination final between Ballarat and Melton. That game taking place at Marty Bush Reserve. You can catch all the action on air and online from 1 o'clock Saturday. 3BA is footy's home ground. Thanks to D2E Gym from Delacombe to Wenderee. You're never too far from a D2E. We've got all the latest in news, sport and weather coming your way at 7:30. After 7:30, the Big Show celebration book at around 10 to 8. And we're going to delve into a rather unusual story. This is quite mind-boggling. A surrogacy case in Queensland has resulted in twins being born to two biologically different families. I'll repeat that. Twins being born to two biologically different families. How has that happened? How did it all unfold? Find out after 7:30.
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1: Crews are on the way to Browns Hill on a tree down at the Western Freeway, just heading Ballarat bound. Otherwise, it's looking pretty good around town. As we run into Melbourne, nice and clear on the Western Freeway, delays do start up at Leakes Road. The Deer Park Bypass is banked up at Robinson's Road and it's slowing on the Ring Road. 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That's the latest 3BA traffic.
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2: G'day, it's Tom Parry with your local news first. Our region's pothole situation is the worst it's ever been. That's the word from the operator of a Ballarat tyre business, at least, with Evan Armstrong telling The Courier they've been absolutely flat out over winter, with 200 smashed wheels reported in the last 2 weeks alone. He also says that as a result of one pothole, a car had two of its rims snapping in half. Details have been confirmed for this year's Emergency Services Expo in Daylesford, set to take place at Victoria Park between 10 a.m. and 2 p.m. on November 7th. It'll feature displays and demonstrations from multiple first responders, including police, firefighters, paramedics and SES volunteers, while for the kids, there's a special appearance planned by none other than Bluey and her sister Bingo. To sport, and this weekend sees the Central Highlands League's semi-finals being played. Gordon will be making an appearance in Saturday's A-grade netball and senior footy contests at Creswick's Doug Lindsay Reserve. They'll be facing Springbank and Skipton, respectively. Then on Sunday, the Emus have a netball clash booked with Learmonth at Bungaree Recreation Reserve. That same venue is also hosting the senior football contest between Daylesford and Buninyong. That's the latest in your local news.
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3: Hey, I'm Brooke Seychelle. The Foreign Minister has confirmed the number of Australians missing in Nepal following the flash flooding disaster has risen. There's now 39 Aussies who remain unaccounted for, up from 35 yesterday. Penny Wong telling Nine, DFAT is urgently working to confirm their welfare.
4: So obviously our thoughts are with their families and friends who obviously this is a very distressing time. We are urgently working to ascertain their whereabouts.
3: State leaders are warning the PM that further cuts to international student numbers could slow the economy. Victoria and South Australia are leading those concerns as the government looks at reforms to bring net overseas migration down. And another reason to give those cheap illegal cigarettes a miss, a new study has found arsenic and radioactive uranium in the Chinese brand Double Happiness, which is one of the most widely sold black market products in Australia.
0: Metrol. 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
3: Broncos coach Michael Maguire admits his men have a lot of work to do after suffering their ninth straight defeat in front of home fans at Suncorp last night. Brisbane notched up 44 missed tackles, going down to the Storm 46-20 in the dead rubber grand final rematch. Madge says it's disappointing.
5: Obviously go back and have a real good look at it. We've got one more week where what I see in the players and how they've been through this tough period, it's real credit to them. But we've got to be better. We need to be better than what we're doing because not good enough.
3: That's the latest in news and sport.
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6: Morning frost, chance of a shower or two later this afternoon, this evening a top of 15. Tomorrow, fine partly cloudy after morning fog, 4 overnight to high of 14. Fine partly cloudy, 15 for Sunday. Morning fog Monday, clearing to be mostly sunny and a top of 17 for the last day of winter. It's currently 4 degrees, feels like 1 at Brown Hill.
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Totally 80s Friday edition of The Big Show here at 3BA with Twisted Sister. 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Hurley Dooley, Pete Begurley's on his morning walk. And yes, Pete, you're right. Absolute ripper of a morning to go for a morning walk. A little earlier this morning, I was talking about cyborg cockroaches. And whilst Hurley Dooley Pete Begurley's on his morning walk, a thought came into his head about the Cockroaches, the band. Not a Ballarat band, but you're right, there is a band called the Cockroaches who turned into the Wiggles. Remember this?

Might stick that one on later this morning because it is the Totally 80s edition. Yeah, the Cockroaches turned into the Wiggles. Hey, speaking of music, if you're a fan of Bruno Mars, he is bringing in February of next year his romantic tour Down Under. And to quote Bruno, just so you know, I'm coming and I'm bringing the heat. There you go. Tell you what, he's had some big hits, hasn't he? Some massive, massive hits like this.

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1: Believe me, just watch.
0: Sold more than 150 million albums worldwide, Bruno Mars. He'll open the Australian leg of the tour at Optus Stadium in Perth, February 13. Then back-to-back shows down in Melbourne at Marvel Stadium, 19 and 20 of February, and up to Brisbane, Suncorp Stadium, the 28th. I've got a funny feeling he's going to be a popular boy, and there'll be more dates added. There's a show in Sydney, and they're heading to New Zealand as well. That is going to be huge. Bruno Mars on his way to Australia, February of next year. It's 20 away from 8, on its way to Ballarat, November 7. Don't forget the Red Hot Summer Tour. You haven't got tickets yet? RedHotSummerTour.com.au to see Australian Crawl, Men at Work, Ella Hooper, Boom Crash Opera, Eskimo Joe, The Birds of Tokyo, and more here in Ballarat. It's going to be one hell of a show, presented by 3BA. Here's OMD. Totally 80s edition of the show.

0: Dundee, 3BA on your Friday. If you leave, it's 15 away from 8 PT in the big show. Good morning to you. This is a really bizarre case, a surrogacy case in Queensland, which has resulted, and this blows my mind, in twins. It resulted in twins being born to two biologically different families in the one womb. Just sit with that for a moment, will you? Twins being born to two biologically different families. How does that happen? Well, you're about to find out.
1: This is remarkable. So a carried together, born together, but they're not related. So a 27-year-old woman, she becomes a surrogate for another couple. That embryo is implanted last April. At the same time, she accidentally falls pregnant to her own husband. So they go for a scan, discover they are twins. They have genetic testing done, and it shows that the girl belongs to the other couple, whereas the boy belongs to her and her husband. So they're born by C-section in November last year. All things are fine and dandy, but a legal complication pops up. Because under surrogacy laws in Queensland, birth siblings, where there are multiple births, can't be separated. So a judge had to decide, could they actually remain that way? In the end, the judge ruled that they weren't birth siblings because they were conceived separately. So as a result, both families get to keep the children separately. We must point out, there isn't actually a dispute between them. They just needed to get that parentage legalised, and they plan for the kids to actually grow up together. But isn't this one just fascinating? The mind boggles.
0: It's absolutely bizarre. Audio on Nine. So I'm struggling with this. A baby's inserted for the surrogacy side of things for another couple. And then all of a sudden, let's have a bit of Rumpole of the Bailey. And the actual husband inserts another baby. It's out of control. Out of control, I say.
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3: Oh, it's a busy celebration book this morning. If you've got someone to add for today or over the weekend, 5332 1023. One half of Mel and Kim is celebrating today. Kim Appleby is turning 65. Let's celebrate her birthday with this.

Oh, I tell you what, a bit going on in the celebration book today for Auntie Jack's. Whatever you're celebrating, make it a night out at AJ's Ballarat Celebration Destination. Michaela Robin is 13 today. Happy birthday to you from Joey, Poppy, Mum, Dad, Xavier, family and friends. Dean Finlay, 51. Happy birthday to the GOAT from Michelle, Georgia, Annabelle and Ivy. Grace Ainley's 19. Noah Dixon, 18 today. Happy birthday, Noah, from Nan, Arlo and Rosie. And Leanne and Robin Jackman, 30th wedding anniversary. Congratulations.

Congratulations to you guys. Tomorrow, Sandra Roberts is birthdaying. Happy birthday to you from family and friends. And also tomorrow, Charlotte Burgess is turning 7. Happy birthday to you from Nanny, Arlo and Rosie. And Sunday, Ashley and Stephen Nichols, the twins, are 36. Happy birthday from Mark, Kim and Stephen. And congrats this week to Ray Opfeld, who turned 62 earlier in the week. Ray, you've got yourself the $50 celebration voucher from us and Auntie Jack's. It was on this day in 1837, Worcestershire sauce was born. Say that 5 times quickly. Worcestershire. No, I'm not going to do it. 1922, it'd be funny though. The world's first radio commercial went to air in America in 1963. Martin Luther King made his famous I Had a Dream speech at a civil rights gathering. In 1965, the first subway opened for business in Connecticut. To the celebrity birthday list, Sonia Kruger is 61. Also turning 61, Shania Twain.

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0: 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Ride the legend. 3BA Freeway Traffic.
1: Cruise is still on the scene on the Western Freeway in Brown Hill, just Ballarat Brown, due to a tree down. SV run into Melbourne flying through Warren Heap to Belan on the Western Freeway. Once you do get to Lakes Road, there's delays to Hopkins Road. The Deer Park Bypass is slowing and Robinson's Road and the Ring Road is banked up through to the Westgate. To get you from back home to Port Melbourne, we're looking at an hour and 25 minutes. Census night was Tuesday the 11th of August. There's still time to complete. 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That's the latest 3BA traffic.
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2: G'day, it's Tom Parry with your local news first. Ballarat's Business of the Year has been named at a gala ceremony held last night. That prize was won by snack food manufacturer Spring Hill Farm, which is based in Delacombe, with husband and wife team James and Fiona Watley taking to the stage at the McCure to receive their accolade. Other winners on the night included the Ballarat International Photo Biennale in the Creative Industries category and the Royal South Street Society, which won the Accessibility and Inclusion Prize. The Premier is apologising after Victorians were secretly slugged a tax to help fund Melbourne's suburban rail loop. Yesterday saw Ben Carroll announce the rail improvement charge would be abolished following public backlash. Students at Ballarat St. Patrick's College will launch into another Break the Cycle 24-hour spin bike challenge tomorrow. The event aims to start important conversations about respectful relationships. Money raised this year is going towards two local organisations, the Raven Collective and WRISC Family Violence Support. And a big weekend ahead in sport, with finals being played in both the Ballarat Football Netball League and Central Highlands League, as well as the BFLW Grand Final. That contest takes place at City Oval on Sunday Arvo and will see minor premiers Bacchus Marsh duke it out with reigning champions Dali. That's the latest in your local news.
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3: Hey, I'm Brooke Seychell. The Foreign Minister says the Australian government is sending additional staff to Nepal to assist with the humanitarian response in the wake of the flash flooding disaster. Penny Wong has told the ABC a second team is being sent to Nepal in the coming days.
4: We will keep looking to build as required over the coming days, but we want to get initially some people to support the Australian officers who are already on the ground working in very challenging conditions.
3: 39 Australians are currently unaccounted for. Meanwhile, the Red Cross has launched a $43 million emergency appeal to assist in the emergency response and recovery following the devastating flash floods. The Northern Territory is the latest jurisdiction to pass a bill to legalise voluntary assisted dying. The laws carry significant restrictions, with recipients requiring an end-of-life prognosis of no more than 12 months. And there won't be any services on Brisbane ferries today as the workers take industrial action over pay disputes.
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3: Tim English is back for the Doggies for tonight's clash against the Magpies after missing 2 weeks with a knee injury, while Aaron Norton will line up after overcoming his ankle issue. Teammate Buku Kamis also dismissing suggestion the wildcard clash isn't a real final.
5: Lose and you go home, but yeah, we definitely see it as a final.
3: And Sally Fitzgibbons has been knocked out of the Fiji Pro this morning, the Aussie going down to Hawaii's Carissa Moore in her second round heat. That's the latest in news and sport.
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9: Fine and sunny at the moment, becoming cloudy though, with the chance of a shower or two this afternoon and this evening, a top of 15. Fine, partly cloudy for the weekend. Morning fog tomorrow with a top of 14, down to 4 overnight. Top of 15 Sunday. Morning fog clearing to be mostly sunny and 17 for Monday. It's currently 6 degrees, feels like 3 at Black Hill.

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1: Yes, it is Secret Sound time with a $1,500 sound. Like that. Work it out. The cash is yours. $1,500. Let's get to it. Rick, good morning. How are you?
2: Good morning, Pete Eden. How are you?
1: Oh, I can't complain for an old fella. Rick, thanks to Kitchens You Build in Delacombe, we could be adding, $1,500. But before I get your answer, how are things at the men's shed? Going all right?
2: Yeah, really good, yes. We've got a heap of stuff to do.
1: Excellent. Glad to hear it. Always keeping you out of trouble up there at the men's shed. Righto, Rick, for $1,500, what do you think?
2: You haven't got a clump of dirt and you're crushing it in your hand.
1: No! No, Rick. No clumps of dirt here.
2: Okay.
1: All right, mate. You have a good day and pass on my best to the lads, all right?
2: Okay, thank you.
1: Good on you, Rick. $1,500, 5332-1023. Good morning. Welcome to the Secret Sound. Who have I got there?
3: You've got Joe here from Barkstead, PT.
1: Three times this week. You've got to be the luckiest Secret Sound player of the week, I reckon. You are, as a matter of fact, because there are plenty of people trying to get through and you seem to you get in there. Well done to you. Let's see if we can give you the money today. What do you think?
3: Is it lighting a sparkler?
1: Sorry, Joe. You have to come back to us next week, all right?
3: Thank you.
1: Thanks, Joe. Thanks for the call in Barkstead. 3BA, good morning and welcome. Hello.
4: Hi, PT. This is Jesse.
1: G'day, Jesse. How are you doing?
4: Good, thanks, yourself.
1: Very well. Thank you for asking. Mate, $1,500 on the line here. Give me the right answer. I'll put the cash in your account. What do you think?
4: Are you cutting your nails?
1: Jesse, no. Not doing that. All right, there's no implement involved, as in the nail clippers. That's the implement I'm talking about. No implement involved in this Secret Sound. Hey, Jesse, thanks for your try. Have a great weekend. 3BA, good morning and welcome to the Secret Sound. Hello. Okay, no, your chance is gone. 3BA, good morning. Welcome to the Secret Sound.
5: Good morning, young man. Keith from Maribor.
1: Keithy boy, how you doing, brother?
5: Good, yourself?
1: Very well, thank you. Righto, what do you got for me?
5: You wouldn't be separating frozen vegetables.
1: No.
5: That's a no, isn't it?
1: That's a hard no, my friend.
5: No worries.
1: Hey, have a great day over in my old stomping ground of Maribyrnong. Two to come this morning for the $1,500 in cash. Hopefully you get a crack at it. 3BA, good morning.
6: Hello.
1: Hi, what's your name?
6: Annie.
1: Hello, Annie. How are you?
6: Good.
1: Okay, what do you think the Secret Sound is?
6: Is it pouring cans into a can recycling machine?
1: Oh, no, sorry, not doing that. All right, just a reminder, the answer to the Secret Sound is only three words. All right, only three words. That's what you've got to come up with, three words. Give me the right three words, I'll give you $1,500. 3BA, good morning.
7: Good morning, PT. How are you going?
1: Good. Who have I got there?
7: Tracy.
1: Hello, Trace. How are you doing?
7: I'm good, thank you.
1: Give me the right three words, Tracy, and I will give you $1,500.
7: I'm wondering if you're tying, untying, or lacing up shoelaces.
8: There's no cash here. Here, there's no cash.
1: Sorry, Trace, no cash for anyone this week, which means next week we'll kickstart the jackpot at $1,520. Thanks to Kitchens You Build, 106 Sutton Street in Delacombe. While you're thinking about it over the weekend, don't forget, the Secret Sound answer is only three words. Three words is what you need to win the cash.
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0: 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It's 23 past 8. News at 8.30. Then, after 8.30, we will not only roll out for Happy Horse Produce on La Trobe Street, where you'll find the happy horses out the front, but we'll also award our first Dad's Day Off pack. It is a tremendous pack, and it's a ripper that you could win for your dad. I wonder if your dad, if you've entered him at 3ba.com.au, whether he will be our first winner. 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
1: In Wendouree on Gillie Street, there is an emergency incident. We have crews on the way. Otherwise, having a look at your run into Melbourne, looking good on the Western Freeway through Warrenheap to Balan. Once you get through to Hopkins Road, there are delays to the Deer Park Bypass, which is busy at Robinson's Road, and the Ring Road is slowing through to the Westgate. 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That's the latest 3BA traffic.
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2: G'day, it's Tom Parry with your local news first. A learner driver allegedly caught speeding near Avoca now faces a $2,200 fine. Police say officers were conducting patrols in the area on Tuesday night when they spotted a white van travelling at just 25 k's an hour. The vehicle was then followed before it sped up to 139 k's in a 100 zone. After being pulled over, the 23-year-old male driver was found to be holding a learner's permit and without a supervisor. Applications open today for a couple of grant programs in Hepburnshire, those being the Quick Response and Local Community Event Grants. Mayor Tony Clark says funding of up to $2,500 is available for the latter initiative to support new one-off events or a fresh initiative for an existing event. More information is available on the Shire's website. And in sport, semi-finals take place this weekend in the Central Highlands Football Netball League. Gordon will be making an appearance in Saturday's senior footy and A-grade netball contests at Creswick's Doug Lindsay Reserve. They'll be facing Skipton and Springbank, respectively. Then on Sunday, Bungaree Recreation Reserve hosts the senior football contest between Dalesford and Buninyong, plus the A-grade netball game between the Emus and Learmonth. That's the latest in your local news.
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3: Hey, I'm Brooke Seychelle. The federal government will release $5 million to support recovery efforts following the devastating flash flooding in Nepal. The foreign minister confirming Australian officials are working to urgently confirm the welfare of 39 Australians missing in the region. Three humanitarian response specialists will also be sent to Nepal to help Australian staff. Meanwhile, FedEx workers are expected to walk off the job across Australia today. The Transport Workers Union says staff are protesting a lack of protections against AI and automation, arguing that their jobs aren't secure. A lucky escape for three boaties who were rescued after their boat capsized off the coast of the Queensland-New South Wales border. Emergency services winching the men to safety near Fingal yesterday. They're now recovering at the Gold Coast Hospital. And Bosnian Serb convicted war criminal Ratko Mladic has died at the age of 80. Known as the Butcher of Bosnia, Mladic rose to power as the commander of the Bosnian Serb army and was later convicted of a 1995 genocide.
0: Metrol. Better service, better advice, better building solutions.
3: Team lists are in for the first clash of the AFL's wildcard round tonight. The Western Bulldogs will be boosted by the return of Tim English and Aaron Norton, while Collingwood welcome back Isaac Quaynor and Pat Lipinski, but Scott Pendlebury's out with a hamstring injury. And despite last night's win over the Broncos, the Storm are unable to make the finals, but skipper Harry Grant says there's still plenty to play for this year.
4: Given our members, fans, all the players that are leaving the club, a fitting performance.
3: That's the latest in news and sport.
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5: Sunshine about, but becoming cloudy, and we've got the chance of showers coming through this afternoon and this evening. Top of 15 degrees. A fine but partly cloudy weekend on the way. Bit of morning fog tomorrow. 14 the high for Saturday, down to 4 overnight. Fine, partly cloudy, 15 Sunday. Morning fog clearing to be mostly sunny and 17 for Monday. It's currently 7 degrees. Feels like 5 at Mount Rowan.
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0: song, 3BA, Simple Minds, Don't You Forget About Me, totally 80s edition of The Big Show for your Friday. It is 21 away from 9, drive to work and school for your Friday morning, and it's time to have a chat to our first recipient. Well, we're not talking to Dad, because Dad's hard at work and can't be interrupted, but we can talk to Dad's daughter, who's on the line, the first recipient of our Dad's Day promotion. Giving Dad the day off to go and do some stuff that he'd really love to do, like head along to the Red Hot Summer Tour. Check out his new King Chrome 82-piece toolkit from Total Tools. Head down to Messer and Opie, get himself some new gear. Go to X-Golf with a $200 voucher, or across the Hepburn Palais with a triple show pack to with passes to Land Down Under, Inaccessive, and Pierce Brothers as well. It's a big Dad's Day Off prize pack. Jesse, good morning to you. How are you?
1: I'm good, thank you. How are you?
0: I'm very, very well. Can we mention where your dad works?
1: AJ Fiberglass.
0: And he's very, very busy. Can't interrupt him at the moment, but he's going to get the surprise of his life a little later on when you let him know he's the first recipient of a Dad's Day Off prize pack. How's that sound?
1: Yeah, I know. That's great. He's going to absolutely love it.
0: Now, Jesse, you wrote a few words about your dad, Alan. He's a bit of a legend. Take us back 30 years. What happened at the local Blockbuster?
1: Well, it was a little bit like traumatic for myself, I think, at that stage. I was only very young.
0: I could imagine.
1: It was just, down at that where I think where Giant is now, there used to be like a video shop.
0: Oh, yeah, there was a video shop at Giant on Skipton Street, yes.
1: Yeah, and we just went in. We would, go in on a weekend and grab a couple of videos and stuff, and there was just another family there, and a young toddler started to choke on a bit of popcorn. It all happened pretty quick, and they, kind of handballed the baby to Dad, and, Dad ended up having to try and dislodge it and, look after him until the ambulance came.
0: Your dad is a legend, a true legend.
1: Yeah, he is.
0: He's a bit of a hero, actually.
1: Yeah, so we kind of tell that story. Well, I tell it because I'm pretty proud of it.
0: Absolutely. So you should be.
1: Yeah.
0: And he sounds like a very hardworking bloke as well, Jesse.
1: Yeah, he is. He's always, pretty much at work. But, he's just hardworking and puts everyone before himself. So I think that, he'll really enjoy this, just to, give him something a little bit special.
0: Do you have siblings?
1: Yes. So we're four girls.
0: Yeah. So he's the only bloke in the house.
1: Yeah.
0: He is a true legend.
1: He is.
0: Now, which of those prizes are you eyeing off, Jesse?
1: Oh, look, I've got tickets to the Red Hot Summer Tour, so he'll have to come along with me for that. But I reckon I might even, make him take me to the golf.
0: Well, why would you not? Why would you not?
1: Exactly.
0: Hey, Jesse, look, pass on our congratulations to your dad, Alan, and let him know from us that he is a true legendary dad, all right?
1: I will. Thank you.
0: Thank you, Jesse. Have a great weekend. We've got another one of those Dad's Day Off prize packs to give away next Friday. If you haven't entered yet, hey, what are you waiting for? Kids, mums, get the kids on the computer. Grandparents, get the kids on the computer. Bigger kids, get on the computer. 3ba.com.au. Click on the Dad's Day Off link. Fill in the details. Share some words like Jesse did about her dad, Alan, and let us know how much of a legend he is. We'll read some more entrants out next week, and your dad could be the recipient of Dad's Day Off prize pack number 2. We'll do it again next Friday at around this time. It's 17 to 9. Hey, still to come, the Friday Funny. Stop till
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0: 3BA on your Friday, Billy Ocean. Billy Ocean had some great 80s hits too. So did Billy Idol. Hot in the City. It's 11 away from 9. Oh, it's been a long week. A little on the tired side of life. The weekend is just around the corner. Got to be happy about that. And let's wrap up the show this morning. Thanks to Happy Horse Produce on La Trobe Street.
1: It's PT's Friday Funny.
0: Oh, we could all use a laugh, couldn't we? Now, Brett Mack was away in Vanuatu. The two Fridays he missed, I enlisted the help of the US President, Ronald Reagan. I told you it's been a long week, Donald Reagan. Imagine that if we put together Don and Ron. What would the outcome be there? That's funny in itself. Anyway, we had another US politician for last week's Friday Funny. This week, with Brett away sick, I thought to myself, everyone's banging on about this AI stuff. I wonder if AI can tell a good and decent joke. Well, we're about to find out.
2: A man obsessed with trains finally steals one and immediately crashes it, killing several people. At the trial, he's found guilty of multiple murders and sentenced to death. Before facing his sentence, he's offered a last meal and asks for a single banana. They give it to him. The next day, he's led to the electric chair. They strap him in, pull the switch, and nothing happens. There's never been a failure before, but because you cannot punish a person twice for the same crime, the court is forced to let him go free. Within a week, naturally, the man, still obsessed with trains, steals another one. He doesn't care that he can't drive it or that he failed catastrophically before. His only desire is to operate a train. As before, he crashes it and kills several people. Again, he stands trial and is sentenced to death, showing no remorse, only delight that he got to operate the train. His last meal request is a single banana. When he goes to the chair, the executioner pulls the switch, but nothing happens. He goes free again. The train-obsessed maniac, once more on the loose, wastes no time in hijacking a train and crashing it. His trial is speedy because this has already happened twice, and he is sentenced to death. They ask him what he'd like for his last meal. A single banana, he says. Oh, no you don't. We're on to you now. We know all about your little banana trick, and you're not escaping this time. The guards refuse his request and instead serve him a standard last meal of steak, potatoes, and berry cobbler. The next morning, they strap him into the electric chair, pull the switch, and nothing happens. Did you give him the banana? No, sir. He asked for the banana, but we didn't give it to him. We swear, says one of the guards. Turns out the banana had nothing to do with anything. He was just a really bad conductor.
0: A really bad conductor. That's terrible, AI. I think next week we go back to me telling the jokes. 8 to 9. That is a wrap on the show for another week. We'll be back next week for Metrol. Until then, have a frantic Friday and an absolutely scintillatingly sensational weekend. And until we talk next, be good, be kind, be you. Coming up after 9, the 9 o'clock more music mix for Aussie Drain Care, your locally owned specialist in what you can't see.
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5: 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You can dance the night away. 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

0: August. 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
1: A great Friday morning on the roads around town. There's no crashes or delays. As we run into Melbourne, flying through Warren Heap to Blan on the Western Freeway, once you do get to Links Road, it's busy to Hopkins Road. The Deer Park Bypass is banked up at Robinson's Road and a slow run on the Ring Road. 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That's the latest 3BA traffic.
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2: G'day, it's Tom Parry with your local news first. Ben Carroll is apologising for a secret tax on public transport fares that would have seen passengers in regional Victoria pay for Melbourne's suburban rail loop. Speaking outside State Parliament yesterday, the Premier said he wasn't involved in creating the rail improvement charge, but refused to answer questions about when he was made aware of it.
3: When did you first find out about its existence?
4: Richard, I will not relitigate the past.
2: Ballarat's Business of the Year has been crowned, with snack food manufacturer Spring Hill Farm, which is based in Delacombe, winning the prize at a gala ceremony held last night. Other winners included the Ballarat International Photo Biennale in the Creative Industries category and the Royal South Street Society, which won the Accessibility and Inclusion accolade. If you've got a bunch of cans and bottles at home, here's a way to put them to good use. This weekend, you can turn your empties into meals for those doing it tough this winter by donating them to Food Bank via McCallum Disability Services. Just drop them off at the Nearham Crescent Mitchell Park facility anytime between 8 a.m. and 4 p.m. tomorrow. And in sport, this weekend sees week one of finals being played in the BFL's senior men's competition. There'll be two games tomorrow, arvo, with Ballarat facing Melton at Marty Bush Reserve in an eliminator, and the Roosters taking on Sebastopol in the qualifier at Alfredton. That's the latest in your local news.
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5: Morning, I'm Brooke Seychell. The foreign minister says Aussie crews are being sent over to Nepal to assist in the rescue efforts following yesterday's deadly flooding events. The number of Australians missing in the region has risen to 39. Penny Wong telling Nine they're doing all they can to find them.
6: We are deploying more Australian officials into the region, which we'll build on over the coming days in order to try and ensure we can ascertain their whereabouts.
5: A shock study has found almost 4 in 5 Aussie teachers have seen or experienced misogyny at school, with many reporting threats, disrespect or sexualised behaviour from male students. Researchers from Monash believe that online manosphere content is fueling the problem. The Northern Territory is the latest jurisdiction to pass a bill to legalise voluntary assisted dying. The laws carry significant restrictions, with recipients requiring an end-of-life prognosis of no more than 12 months. And NASA will launch a telescope into space this Sunday. It'll help find alien planets and map the universe.
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5: The NRL's new kickoff rule is coming under fire after it was trialled in last night's dead rubber between the Storm and the Broncos at Suncorp. The change allows the team who concedes points to choose whether to kick off or receive the ball. Storm skipper Harry Grant thinks this is unnecessary.
7: I think it's part of the fabric of the game and we don't need to change it. Maybe we can have a deep, hard look at going back on a few rules if that's where we sit with it.
5: The Storm winning last night's round 26 opener, 46-20. That's the latest in news and sport.
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10: Becoming cloudy today. You've got the chance of a shower or two this afternoon, this evening. Top of 15 degrees. Fine, partly cloudy for the weekend. Tomorrow, some early morning fog, but clearing. Obviously, top of 10. Sunday, 15 the high. And then for Monday, morning fog, clearing to be sunny and a top of 17. It's currently 8 degrees. Feels like 6 on the streets of our town. Ballarat.
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1: G'day, it's Tom Parry with your local news first. Regional Victorians will no longer be slugged a secret public transport tax to help fund Melbourne's suburban rail loop following public uproar. Premier Ben Carroll held a press conference outside Parliament House yesterday to confirm the rail improvement charge would be abolished.
2: The way this charge was created and implemented, there was a lack of transparency.
1: Our region's pothole situation has prompted concern from the operator of a Ballarat tyre business, with Evan Armstrong telling the Courier they've been absolutely flat out this winter, with 200 smashed wheels reported in the last 2 weeks alone. He also says that as a result of one pothole, a car saw two of its rims snapping in half. A third drag bingo fundraiser is being held at North Ballarat Sports Club tomorrow night, hoping to raise funds for local trans and gender diverse community members so they can access gender affirming care. Close to $12,000 was raised as part of last year's event. And in sport, this weekend sees the Central Highlands League's semi-finals being played. Gordon will be making an appearance in Saturday's A-grade netball and senior footy contests at Creswick's Doug Lindsay Reserve. They'll be facing Springbank and Skipton, respectively. Then on Sunday, the Emus have a netball clash booked with Learmonth at Bungaree Recreation Reserve. That same venue is also hosting the senior football contest between Dalesford and Buninyong. That's the latest in your local news.
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3: Morning, I'm Brooke Seychell. The Foreign Minister says the unfolding disaster in Nepal is a very difficult situation. At least 39 Australians are among the more than 1,500 people who remain missing following flash flooding, with DFAT desperately working to track them down. Penny Wong has told News 24 communication has been extremely difficult.
4: This is a country whose infrastructure is already patchy, and now a lot of infrastructure has been destroyed. Obviously, some communications is more challenging. That's why we're deploying additional personnel into the region.
3: Meantime, the PM says crisis and humanitarian response specialists are heading to Nepal to help with the devastating floods. Anthony Albanese taking to social media to confirm Australia is providing humanitarian assistance, including food, shelter and medical support. A shock study has found almost 4 in 5 Aussie teachers have seen or experienced misogyny at school, with many reporting threats, disrespect and sexualised behaviour from male students. Researchers from Monash believe that online manosphere content is fueling the problem. Overseas, a twist in the trade war between the US and Canada. Donald Trump has ordered the name change of Lake Ontario on the country's border. The US president signed an order demanding the renaming to Lake America. And popular Canadian TV and radio star Peter Cullen has died, aged 85. The award-winning voice actor